0: like, you wouldn't be as lucky a third time, surely, would you?
1: Yeah.
0: But anyway, good news that he's well.
1: Yeah. Curacao 4, Aruba 0.
0: Countries I never heard of.
1: Curacao are in the World Cup, actually.
0: Oh, for God's sake.
1: Managed by Dick Advocaat, so 78 is the...
2: Who's that? I thought it was South of...
0: Yeah, you wonder if they get in and we can't get in.
1: I think they qualified in the Central...
0: Central America,
1: off South America.
0: South America.
2: I thought it was South of...
0: Yeah, you wonder if they get in and we can't get in.
1: I think they qualified in the Central American region,
2: We're fighting over the border for the last 800 years. Better off going down to these places and trying to get into the World Cups.
0: Well, we better put the two Irelands together and have a decent team.
2: Never happened.
0: The hell, it freeze over first. Yeah. Anyway, go ahead, Mark.
1: Yeah, Afghanistan 0, Pakistan 2, and Oman 4, Mozambique 1 there.
0: God, I didn't know these countries could actually field teams at the moment. Never mind.
2: I think the World Cup was great for
1: Mexico at home to South Africa. That's an 8 o'clock.
0: That's 8 o'clock, which is up. I was looking at this. Yeah, go ahead.
1: Thursday, 11th of June, it's Mexico at home to South Africa. That's an 8 o'clock.
0: That's 8 o'clock, which is all right, yeah.
2: Is that our time?
0: Yes, 8 o'clock our time, yeah.
1: 8 o'clock our time.
0: Yeah.
1: On Friday, the 12th of June, there are games... One at 3 o'clock in the morning, believe it or not. Yeah. South Korea, Czech Republic.
0: Yeah.
2: We might watch that because they knocked us out.
1: And Group B sees Canada, who are managed by the former Leeds manager, Jesse Marsh. They're playing Bosnia.
0: They're playing at 8 o'clock. They're not too bad.
2: I heard them after the match on Friday, on Saturday with Ireland. I don't like him.
1: I don't rate him, to be honest. That's at 8 o'clock.
0: 8 o'clock in the evening. One Eddie that you can't miss. It's 8 o'clock.
1: Today, June the 13th. It's Qatar playing Switzerland. That's at 8 o'clock.
0: 8 o'clock in the evening. One Eddie that you can't miss. It's 8 o'clock on a Saturday evening. Qatar again.
1: Qatar against Switzerland, yeah.
0: Then Group C on Saturday, Sunday.
1: Group C on Saturday at 11 o'clock. It's Brazil against Morocco.
0: That's true, yeah. That'd be a good game. 11 o'clock in the evening, yeah.
1: 11 o'clock.
2: Against Morocco.
0: Yeah.
1: Then on...
0: Sunday.
1: On Sunday morning at 2 o'clock, it's United States against Paraguay. And also at 2 o'clock...
2: Was it Zaire that played?
1: Zaire, yeah.
2: Yeah, and they couldn't get enough goals against them. In the 74 World Cup, was it Zaire that played?
1: Zaire, yeah.
2: Yeah, and they couldn't get enough goals against them.
1: They only got two. Yeah.
2: I say Haiti beat them 2-1.
0: Yeah. And then also on the Sunday, Australia played Turkey 5 o'clock in the morning.
2: In the morning, 5 o'clock.
0: And Germany played this country, Curacao. Sunday at 6 in the evening.
1: 6 in the evening.
0: And then next Sunday night, we'll be able to watch Netherlands, Japan at 9 o'clock here in the studio.
2: Yeah. Germany against that team, would that not be classes, you know, a senior team against a junior B team?
0: Oh, yes, probably some of them are. But tell me, Mark, who are you tipping to win it?
1: I think Spain will win it, to be honest.
0: Eddie, have you any thoughts at all?
2: Caraca.
0: No,
2: 70.
1: Yeah,
2: when Brazil won it. When I was growing up, the 1970 World Cup was my favourite World Cup. 1970.
1: Yeah,
2: when Brazil won it, Jairzinho scored in every round.
1: Yeah.
2: Costello, Gerson, Pele.
1: Yeah.
2: Brilliant team.
1: Yeah.
2: It was the first time. My father actually was the only man. He went and bought a coloured television at World Cup for his 1970.
1: Yeah.
2: And the sitting room was before watching the World Cup, you know. 1974. Probably 1970, a better England team than there was in 66, I thought.
1: Yeah.
2: And they got caught. Alf Ramsey ruined the team, remember, against Leon, against Germany.
1: He took
2: off Bobby Charlton and Alan Mulery, was it?
1: Yeah.
2: And that day, you know. And then in the last kick of the game, Gerdy Muller did an overhead kick. Peter Benetti in goals, the cat.
1: He had a nightmare.
2: He couldn't catch a fish that day, you know. And then in the last kick of the game, Gerdy Muller did an overhead kick.
1: Yeah.
2: And before that, Uwe Zeller headed the ball backwards.
1: Yeah.
2: Remember?
1: Germany were 2-0 down. They won 3-2.
2: Had Franz Beckenbauer got his arm in a sling that day?
1: No, he had his arm in a sling in the semi-final, against Italy. Yeah. Yeah.
2: And that was, like, that to me was the top World Cup. But I think...
0: When it was 74, was it?
2: 1970.
0: Oh, 70. 1970.
1: So you think Brazil are going to win it?
2: If I was in a sweep tomorrow morning and I paid a tenner in the sweep and I got Brazil, I wouldn't be... I think I'd get value for money.
1: Yeah.
2: I think Brazil are good. I think they could win it. But, like, an outside chance, like... I always fancy the likes of Holland are in it, aren't they?
1: Holland are in it, yeah.
0: I reckon France.
2: Yeah, the French are very, they're fickle though. Yeah. You know, you know what to do, you know.
0: Yeah, their first match against Senegal, which would be difficult.
2: But then, it's in the USA, it's in Mexico.
0: It's very hot.
2: It's very hot, and in that side of the world, there's always a good chance the South American team will win it.
1: Yeah.
0: Right, so you've gone for Brazil, Mark's gone for Spain.
2: Spain.
0: I've gone for France, all right. Okay, well, well done.
2: Terry Henry's not playing, so there can't be a handball, so... Remember that he was Thierry Henry in 2010, the famous handball in Paris.
0: You have to let it go, Eddie.
2: No, I don't give out about it. All my mates, Declan Finnegan calls him a cheese and kind of thing. I think Thierry Henry that day, the wind blew the ball in his hand.
1: Oh, yeah, he's an Arsenal man. That's what he would say.
0: Mark, on that note, let's continue.
1: Martin O'Neill has signed a new one-year deal to remain a Celtic manager into the 2020s.
0: Were you surprised by that?
2: I couldn't get anyone else.
1: No. I wasn't surprised. He's
0: 70-something, is he?
2: He's 72.
1: He's 74, I think.
2: Yeah. 74, yeah.
0: Well, what fair play to him.
2: Listen here, young man. Remember he played at Forest?
1: Yeah, he played at Forest, John. O'Neill led the Glasgow club to the League and Cup double, having stepped back into the hot seat. He'd early vacated when Wilfred Nancy was handed the job on a permanent basis part of the way through last season. When the Frenchman was sacked just 33 days later, Derryman O'Neill answered the call once more and managed to turn the defending champion season around, culminating in an incredible final day league title win over Hearts Parkhead.
0: It'll be interesting, Mark, to see how Hearts fare now in the next season, won't it?
1: Yeah.
0: To see how they get on. Yeah, what do you think?
2: No one cares.
0: I'll mark myself too. Stay over, Eddie.
1: No, they've lost Shanklin to Rangers already. That's why I don't think they'll win the title now. I think
2: it'll be... But Robbie Keane was meant for the job, wasn't he? And that didn't go down too well, Robbie Keane.
0: No, he was never going to get that.
1: No.
0: All right, go ahead, Mark.
1: Moving on to the golf. And in the Memorial Tournament, J.P.T. Poston is heading the way at 12 under par. He's three shots out of Sam Burns and Ryan Gerrard. Wyndham Clark is next on 8 under. And Tommy Fleetwood is next on 7 under. Rory McIlroy is the leading Irishman on 4 under after 11 holes. Shane Lowry, unfortunately, 3 under after 10 holes. He had got to 6 under at one stage, but he's dropped 3 shots.
0: I thought my each way bet was going all right there for a while, but anyway, not to worry. Next one, Mark.
1: Next one in tennis. Alexander Zverev ended his long wait for a first Grand Slam title with a 5-set victory over Flavio Cobolli.
0: Who was this fellow? Where did he come from, Mark?
1: Italy, Cobolli was
0: number 12 seed.
1: Number 10 seed.
0: But I hadn't really heard of him.
1: No, but the Italians have a lot of good tennis players at the moment. They had three who made the quarterfinals there, even though Sinner was knocked out in the second round. They have probably 5 top class players.
0: I think this German is lucky because Sinner wasn't in it and the Spaniard is out. He got a clear run. Although this guy put it up to him, didn't he?
1: Oh yeah, Cobolli put it up to him all right. It went to 5 sets.
0: Yep.
1: It is nearly 6 years since the German blew a golden chance to win the US Open against Dominic Thiem, while he also lost in Paris to Carlos Alcaraz 2 years ago and to Yannick Sinner at the Australian Open last year. Alcaraz did not even make the starting lineup here as he was out through injury, and Sinner's early exit made this the opportunity Zverev had been waiting for. 10th seed Cobolli was an unexpected, if not wholly unlikely, opponent, and the Italian recovered well from a nervous start in his first Grand Slam final to push Zverev all the way before the second seed claimed a 6-1, 4-6, 6-4, 6-7, 6-1 victory there.
0: I thought when it went to 4 sets and the Italian won the 4th set, I thought the German was in trouble, Mark.
1: I thought he was in trouble.
0: Were you watching it too, yeah?
1: I was watching it too,
0: The momentum was with the Italian.
1: But
0: he came out and he won his... What was in the last...
1: 6-1 it was.
0: Yeah, he won easy in the next set, yeah. Then the ladies,
1: yeah, a real surprise here.
0: Well, no surprise really
1: in the final. Maya Szelenska could not apply the fairy tale ending to her French Open Cinderella story.
0: So here we had an unseeded player.
1: Yes, teenager Mira Andreeva claimed her first Grand Slam title.
0: What seed was she?
1: She was seeded 8.
0: Oh, right, yeah.
1: The 19-year-old 6-3, 6-2 victory makes her the youngest women's champion in Paris since Monica Seles back in 1992. And the first Russian to win a major singles trophy since the invasion of Ukraine 4 years ago.
0: And what was your tip, Mark?
1: My tip was Sabalenka, who had a nightmare in the quarterfinals. She was a set and 4-1 up with two breaks against Diana Schneider from Russia and collapsed completely. She lost the last set 6-love, lost 12 out of 13.
0: Well, that was like Sinner in the men's.
1: Yeah, complete collapse.
0: While
1: the political landscape will make this a difficult triumph for many, there is no doubt Andreeva, who lives and trains in France, is a phenomenal talent and a worthy slam champion. When a final winner landed in the corner, Andreeva, who is also the first Russian female Grand Slam singles champion since Maria Sharapova here in 2014, dropped to her knees in celebration.
0: Well done. All right, Mark, we'll let you take a breath there for a second. We'll go to rugby with Donald Gannon in just a moment. So, Suspioke, I'm begging me in a rash. A couple of moments.
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0: 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We're going straight to rugby tonight and Donal Gannon. Evening, Donal.
1: Good evening, Michael.
0: Right, we have two games to talk about and then a few other items, I guess.
1: Yeah, we'll talk maybe first about Andy Farrell, reappointed Irish coach, going to be out there till 2031.
0: Hardly a surprise, really, was it?
1: Hardly a surprise, no, but, you know, it's a long run. Now, he's a very young man. As he speaks, his coach, he's 51. Yeah. He had been linked with maybe a return back to Saracens or England, but I'm not sure if that was ever realistic. They may have given him a carve-out for the next Lions tour in 29, if he wants it. We wish him the best of luck. It's hard to believe, you know, in what 15 months time or so the next World Cup starts, so there's a bit of a rebuilding job to be done, but he's been very successful so far.
0: Well, he's got two Six Nations and a Grand Slam, wasn't he?
1: Yes, indeed he has. And one of the challenges, the team is getting a little bit older, certainly be a rebuilding job have to be done after the next World Cup, but he's a popular man, he's a good coach, he seems to have got the balance right, and I don't think the move back to England was ever really on the cards for him.
0: When you see managers, like I saw the Liverpool guy who took over there. He only took a contract for 2 years because he said that's all he likes to take. Yeah. Whereas we've given a 5-year one to Andy Farrell.
1: I suppose the man in Liverpool probably gets about 10 million a year or 20 million a year,
0: To take two and see how things go.
1: It is, but I suppose in rugby at the international level, probably it's the World Cup cycle that manages things, and they didn't want to probably be leaving it hanging around, you know, because the pressure would come on, are you staying or are you going, what's happening? Yeah. So I think it's a good fit.
0: Yeah. And we've another cycle, haven't we, coming up shortly, haven't we? You were mentioning it last week.
1: Yeah. I don't know if it's the end of this season or start of next season, but they're in Australia in July, Michael, for two matches, one against Australia, one against Japan, and then they go on to New Zealand on the 18th July to play in Auckland. It's part of some sort of Nations Cup. I'm not sure I can figure it all out, but it's a replacement for the summer series and the autumn series, and it's going to be
0: Some of these players must be rubbied out like that.
1: Well, as I mentioned, eight or nine of the Leinster players, if they play in Auckland on the 18th July, will have played in the last Lions test on the 4th of August the previous year. That's 350 days of a year, even with breaks in it. It's hard to see how people can keep going.
0: Yeah, but they surely must get a break after 18 July.
1: They get about 6 weeks off of that.
0: Oh, after that, Well, we're not going to give you that, of course, because Greystones will be back in action by then.
1: I don't know, Michael. So on the URC matches on Saturday, Glasgow raced into 21-3 lead.
0: Now, how did they lose it, 21-3? Because I was in Ockram, so I didn't get to see it.
1: Yeah, they sort of ran out of steam. The Bulls are a physical team. Bulls got a try before halftime, even though they had a man in the bin.
0: It was 21-10 I saw at the break.
1: Halftime. And then the Bulls got added on two other tries, but Morna Stain, who's a very good kicker, he missed four kicks, so the scoreline could have been more. I think Glasgow continued to try and run the ball, whereas the Bulls rolled up their sleeves, battered into the Glasgow, and just momentum, Michael, as we've talked about before, once the Bulls got that score before half time to get it back to 21-10, it's a bit like a hurling match. The other team now is only 4 or 5 points ahead in hurling terms.
0: And these South African teams are hard to play, aren't they? You saw the Stormers game now.
1: They're big people, Michael, and they play a particular type of in-your-face rugby.
0: And they're not very disciplined, are they?
1: Well, certainly in the match, they gave away three yellows, one of which was upgraded to a red and probably was the turning point in that game. They pride themselves on a fairly aggressive and physical support, and they are physically big, and they have good backs as well, but they're physically big men, and if you get into an arm wrestle with them, and in the Leinster match, Andrew Porter went off injured, and I'm not sure he'll be back, it's a calf strain, and they don't clear up too quickly. But anyway, Michael, we're off.
0: But it was 13-11 after 50 minutes. I was listening to it.
1: It was getting a bit nervy, and like I tell you, Michael, it was about 5 degrees in the Aviva, as far as I could see. It was getting a bit chilly compared to 2 weeks here in Bilbao, who was 35 degrees.
0: Yeah, well, I must say it wasn't any warmer in Ockram, I tell you that.
1: No, I can imagine.
0: What did you think of the crowd then? 15,000. I suppose you don't see them in the Aviva, really.
1: No,
0: you
1: don't. Like, it was in the RDS, Michael. It holds about 18,000, 20,000. Also, I think people are rugby'd out. there's also, you know, there is a level of support that wanders around different sports, you know.
0: Yeah, oh yes, I agree, yeah.
1: None of them were playing Galway, weren't they?
0: Yes, so there was 50,000 nearly at that, yeah.
1: And that. But it does show you, on the 20th of October last, Michael, Leinster did play Munster in the URC in Crow Park, yeah. 52,000 people at it. Yeah. One of the issues with some of these matches, of course, is the travelling team don't bring much support.
0: There were probably
1: a couple of hundred South African sports there, but they're probably expats living in Dublin. Yeah. So you need two to tango, as I say, Michael. But the crowds are disappointed, and if they got 20,000 for the final on the 19th, 7:30 on a Friday night, probably not the greatest time to be trying to sell a match. I think Alex was telling me there, I think it's Metallica are in the Aviva on Saturday, 20th of June, so that's why the match is not in the Aviva, but it wouldn't be bad enough.
0: Yeah, well, we'll leave a prediction on it till you're with us next week, and you can predict next week.
1: One or two other things just to briefly mention. The French top 14 has now into knockout stages. Bordeaux Begley didn't even make the top six.
0: Extraordinary, isn't it?
1: Which is extraordinary, Michael. Now, is that they went on the beer celebrating their European Cup, or does it underline that it's damn difficult to ride two horses in domestic trophy competition and that? And La Rochelle had the same problem. They won the European Cup twice in a row and didn't win the top 14. So, and that's another day's work. So, just in closing, Michael, maybe a few.
0: Well, I have a few things to throw at you, so don't go yet. I see our friend we spoke about, Nia Namer. Yes, I saw during the week that Leinster coach Leo Cullen said, we are incredibly lucky to have him. He's a genius in terms of what he does. And of course, then he comes out himself and says that because of the media criticism, he feels he's not appreciated.
1: Yeah, well, I think people seem to forget that they say, okay, Leinster were playing very attractive rugby. Now they've gone more defensive and not playing attractive rugby. Yeah. But Leinster haven't won anything for a good few years.
0: Yes, yeah.
1: So the reason they lost three European finals was down to a guy called Will Skelton, who was a big Australian who played in for Saracen, won at La Rochelle twice. And then Leinster decided, well, we need to bulk up our team, so we bring in various bigger players, including Orji Snyman, and we need to tighten up our defence.
0: Yeah, yeah.
1: So I think he's getting a bad rap, Michael. And, you know, Leinster have made, they made the final of the European Cup this year, made the final of the URC. They must be doing something right. Yeah. Now, you can knock them for not winning it, but this would be their eighth knockout match in Friday week, and their record so far is 6-1, one lost and one to go. So, you know...
0: His defensive strategy must be working, is what you're saying.
1: Well, it's getting us so far anyway, Michael, and it's getting us as far as we've got when we didn't have him.
0: Yes.
1: So, we're certainly doing no worse statistically, but he has a track. I think he felt very sore about comments that a journalist made, who, when he was coming in, said that Leinster had done a deal with the devil. Now, I think that meant that they had done a deal to go away from their DNA.
0: Yes,
1: but he kind of had this in the back of his mind saying, are they actually calling me the devil? You know, South African people are very religious. They're very strong religious ethos in South Africa. And I think this did great away.
0: Well, Leo is still faithful to them anyway, so they'll both stay another year, I figure.
1: You have to back management.
0: Now, a couple of other things. I don't know if you got to read it yet, but a very good article in the sports section of the Sunday Times, Jack Carty retirement.
1: Yes, I did read that, Mark.
0: Very good, isn't it? Yeah,
1: it is. Captured him well, how great a servant he was for Connacht, and also how he's managed to set himself up also for post-retirement.
0: Yes.
1: One club man had various offers to move. A very talented player, and did well any time he was picked for Ireland as well.
0: And then on a sad note, a man you remember well, Fergus Slattery.
1: Yeah, Fergus Slattery, he left Black Rock School in 1966, so 60 years into his leaving cert.
0: Yeah.
1: Went to UCD, got his first cap in 1970 when he was a pretty young man, which is unusual in those days. He played international rugby for Ireland for 14 years, picked up 60 odd caps there. Yeah. He got picked for the Lions to come back.
0: And he was captain, I saw, 18 times.
1: He was, and he was captain when they went out to Australia in 1979, and they won 7 out of 8 of their away matches, and that was the famous Tony Ward versus Ollie Campbell. He was an amazing player. I remember watching him. He played in the back row. He was tremendously fit. He trained very hard. He had great skill set. He used to say, if I run with the backs in a training session, they'll outsprint me five times, but they won't outsprint me on the second five times. He could go forever.
0: Yeah, yeah.
1: He played in that great Barbarians match in 1973, which is still talked about.
0: Yeah, he had 18 times with the Barbarians, in fact.
1: And he scored a try and gave an assist in that match. But in 1974, the Lions had play South Africa, and it was a four test series at that stage. He captained two of the provincial sides. He played in all four tests. The Lions won the first three, and there was huge pressure on South Africa that probably would all leave the country if they lost the fourth one. It was 13-0, Michael, going into the last minute. He did effectively score a try in the corner. The referee said it was held up. There was a scrum then. There wasn't any of these kick-outs or TOs, and the referee blew the match up 4 or 5 minutes early. And afterwards, I'm sure there's a mythical story told of a lot of referees. Somebody said, why did you not award to try? Because it was home referee. Why did you blow up early? He said, well, I have to live here. He also played the team. He never sought high office, though he could have had us. Two of the people who played with him in the 1982 Triple Crown winning side, the first time he won up 33 years, Phil Orr, and it went on to be president of the IRFU. John O'Driscoll, who played in the back row, is the current president of the IRFU. He continued to play field hockey until his 1960s. He was recently asked, in an interview I saw this call some years ago, he was asked what was his fondest memory from rugby, and everyone thought he captained in Ireland. He said, playing under 16s rugby for my school and kicking the winning drop goal against St. Mary's. So he was a man that wore his sporting fame lightly. He was very good company and very generous with his time. Really supported BlackRock at an amateur level. Went to other matches. I saw him some years ago on Greystones. So he wore his fame lightly. He was in the Rugby Hall of Fame. So to his family, to his wife, to his two adult children, to our good friends in BlackRock School and BlackRock Rugby, on my own behalf of Greystones, to extend our sincere condolences and deepest sympathy. Yeah.
0: Well said, Donald. Yes, it said from Doc Rock, there are players who wear a jersey and there are players who define it. And sadly, in 2023, the Slaughter family spoke of Fergus's struggles with dementia in an interview with the Sunday Times. So it was a sad times for the family in the last number of years, but we remember Fergus Slaughter with great affection. Yeah. Thanks, Donald.
1: All right, Michael. I may get a week off next week because there isn't much to talk about.
0: Oh, yes. That's a good idea. You better take a week off now while it's going. I know Luke Allen in Bray Wanderers is partying tonight, so it'll be your turn to party next Sunday night.
1: Excellent. Thanks very much, Michael. Bye-bye.
0: Good night to you, Donald. Talk to you in 2 weeks. Thank you. Donald Gannon there in Greystones. Mark Brophy is back.
2: Yes, Michael. Kimi Antonelli drove into the history books by becoming the youngest winner of the Monaco Grand Prix. At 19 years and 9 months, Antonelli delivered an emphatic performance after the 72nd edition of the prestigious race was suspended on the 68th lap for track repairs.
0: Was that amazing? That was on TV as well. apparently some of the track had to be repaired.
2: Yeah.
0: Haven't seen that before, have you, Mark?
2: No, I haven't seen that before. A usurped Lewis Hamilton's 16-year-old record. Hamilton, who finished runner-up to Antonelli here, was 23 when he took his first of 3 triumphs in the Principality in 2008. He would go on to land his maiden crown later that year. And Antonelli is now the firm favourite to emulate the man he replaced at Mercedes following his 5th consecutive win, and George Russell failing to score on another afternoon to forget for the Brit.
0: Yeah, we'll come back to you in a moment for the point score. I think he's about 66 points ahead.
3: What about England and New Zealand, the cricket?
0: We're going to talk about that in a few minutes. Just give us time to talk to Ian Neary first.
3: Ian doesn't know the cricket.
0: Hello, Ian.
4: How have you
0: got? Very well. You're getting near the finishing line, and you had a Wicklow Cup semi-finals. I'm interested to hear how they went.
4: Yeah, so we had the two semi-finals today, and we had the Thomas Scott Cup final yesterday, and then we also had the Jim McLaughlin Cup final today, and Jim was in attendance.
0: You've lots to tell us about, so where are you going to start?
4: Yeah, so we'll start with yesterday. So yesterday, Glen Cormac United beat Ballywardham 5-3 in the Thomas Scott Cup final. The Glens went behind after Jamie Kelly's first minute goal, but a spirited fight back by Glen Cormac seen them take a 4-1 lead. Kelly then scored another two to make a 4-3, but Simon Doyle's last minute counter-attack goal sees the Glens crown champions, having lost the final last year to Avonmore 3-0. So nice turn of fortunes for them, Michael. They, yeah. And they're actually gone promoted with Ballywalton, so the two of them be in the Premier.
0: Right.
4: So it's great for both clubs. It was a good final. I was in attendance, so it was actually a very good final.
0: Well done.
4: Yeah, and then in today's Jim McLaughlin Cup final, Avonmore also came from a goal down to beat Wicklow Town 2-1. Andy Earle scored from the penalty spot just before half time to give Town the lead. But then in the second half, Mark O'Reilly equalised from the penalty spot himself before man of the match Cody Reid headed home the winner with 7 minutes remaining. And so amazingly, Avonmore have won three different cups in all three divisions in the last three years in a row. So well done to Jamie Graham and all the team there. So
0: well done, yeah.
4: For them.
0: Yep.
4: Yeah, and then the top two teams in Wicklow, Michael, will go head to head in this year's Wicklow Cup final. St Anthony's and Ratnew both won their semi-finals. Ratnew overcame Newtown United 4-0, while St Anthony's beat Ashford Rovers B 3-1. And then
0: when are you going to play it, you think, or have you fixed the date?
4: Two Sundays away, Michael. So the Wicklow Cup final will be on the 21st of June. The venue is to be confirmed. It was to be in Arklow Town, but unfortunately they're carrying out maintenance work, so it's unavailable for the procedure. So it is usually Lamberton if we can't get the Carlisle, yeah. But look, yeah, we'll have to come up with somewhere else.
0: Yeah, the Carlisle would be great if you can get it, Jim.
4: It would be, yeah. Look, it has been a great venue for us down the years.
0: Yeah. And it would suit St Anthony's and Ratnew perfectly, wouldn't it, yeah?
4: It would, yeah. Well, look, we're working on that at the minute, so we'll see what we come up with. And in fairness, Arklow Celtic have been brilliant to us now. That's two finals that was hosted there. So they hosted Avonmore today in the Jim McLaughlin, and 2 weeks ago the Charlie Bourne Cup, and it was in immaculate condition.
0: Excellent.
4: Two good crowds down there. Yeah, and then one other thing was rounded up, Michael. On Tuesday evening, Ashford Rovers B were finally confirmed as Division 1 champions. Rovers overcame fellow title contenders Glen Cormac 1-0 thanks to a Bailey Collingwood second half goal. So Ashford incredibly have a perfect record this season, 15 wins in 15 games. And then on Wednesday they play Ballywalton, where they'll be hoping to make it a perfect season. So huge congratulations to Lee Fitzpatrick and his excellent young squad up there in Ashford.
0: And what will happen next year then with Ashford Rovers A already in the Premier?
4: Yeah, so the B team can't go up. So what's going to happen is second and third will go up. So Glen Cormac and Ballywalton.
0: They'll get promoted. Yeah.
4: Yeah. Look, the only way around it would if Ashford Rovers B were to change the name, but I don't think they'd want to do that.
0: No.
4: Yeah, Ashford Rovers through and through.
0: Exactly. Well done. So what are you left with now at this stage? You've still got the you still have another cup. Have you the Charlie Bourne? Is it?
4: So next week, boys, at the big final next week is the Charlie Bishop Cup. That's Ratnew and Wicklow Town, and that's kicking off at 3 p.m. in Kilcool. So that's next Sunday.
0: Next Sunday, 3 o'clock in Kilcool. Yeah.
4: Yeah. So Wicklow Town only lost today, so they'll be wanting to bounce back, and then Ratnew, that'll be their first piece of silverware if they do beat Wicklow Town. So it should be a good final.
0: All right.
4: And then next Sunday as well, Coolboy Rangers against Ballywalton. That's a league game in Division 1. And then this season, Michael, we actually have an inaugural cup in our shield, the Kieran Bishop Shield. So that's between the Division 3 teams, just to give them a couple of more games. So there's semi-finals of that is on Sunday. Ballywalton B face Glen Cormac United B, and Arklow United B host Ockford Rangers. And both semi-finals will be on at 11:30 next Sunday.
0: All right, so lots for you to talk about next week.
4: Yeah, more games. I am, Michael. So another 2 weeks at it, and then we'll be cracking on.
0: Before you can enjoy your Sunday nights again.
4: That's it, yeah. Yeah, long time coming, Michael.
0: Yeah. All right, talk to you next Sunday, Ian.
4: Michael, it's a pleasure as always. Yeah. Thanks very much.
0: Good night to you. Good night to you. Right, Suspio Gala, back after these.
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0: Welcome back to East Coast FM Sunday Night Sport. A bit of pitch and putt to be reported tonight because there were scratch cups in Port Marnock, with Killinear at Garvin. And then we have the results to go through for the National Match Play Championships, which were 12 senior and 12 semi-finals and 6 finals in Cork last Monday. So John has a bit to go through. Evening, John.
7: Very good evening to you, Michael.
0: Away you go.
6: Right, I'll start in Port Marnock yesterday. An experiment by Port Marnock, a ladies only scratch cup. Bit unusual. 57 turned out, so I think we can say it was a success. And fitting that Geraldine Ward, the all time great from Port Marnock, won the senior grade, total of 105, 3 under par. She won by 7 strokes from Tracy Redman from Lucan. And the host club dominated really through the grades. Irene Reid from Port Marnock shot 118 to win an intermediate. That was 3 ahead of her clubmate Eileen McGinnity. And in junior, it was a win for Kay Cormican of Port Marnock, total of 122, 2 ahead of her colleague Deirdre O'Mara. They had 18 net prizes as well. Helen Grigsby from Iron won in senior with 49. The other two went to Port Marnock ladies, Bernadette Walsh in intermediate and Helen Schwepp in junior. The Garvin Founders Cup attracted a great entry as well yesterday. Senior winner was John Kelly from the host club at Garvin. Total of 91, 17 under par, 1 ahead of Mark Newman from Rochford Bridge, who finished on 92, and Stephen O'Reilly from Hillview, total of 93, was third. The intermediate winner, very impressive winner, Owen Turbrett from Ashgrove in Mooncoin, County Kilkenny, total of 95. He was 3 clear of Mark Kelly from Rochford Bridge, who shot 98, and Ben Phelan of St. Bridget's was third, beaten on the back 18. It was 48 for Kelly and 50 for Phelan on the back 18. Junior scoring was just absolutely superb. Neil Hannigan from Loch Oole in Westmead, 53 and 48 for 7 under total of 101, but he needed that 48 in the second 18 because Michael Foley from At Garvin also shot 101, 49 and 52, so victory going to Hannigan on the back 18. And Paul Kelly from Royston was only just one shot out of that tie. He shot a total of 102. Massive performance by Chrissy Sheedy. She might have lost the National Ladies Match final in Cork last Monday, but she was rounded 95, 13 under par for a ladies class 1 win by 9 shots from Molly O'Toole from McDonough, who shot 106. Two at Garvin ladies dominated ladies class 2. Christina Foley from at Garvin shooting 115 to finish 3 ahead of Laura Fogarty of at Garvin. Killinear then up in Drogheda yesterday. Well, Jim Judge from the neighbouring McBride club, he shot 46, 46 and 52 for an 18 under par total of 144. He was declared the overall winner. It was close in senior. Mark Miller from Killinear shot 49, 46 and 50 for a total of 145, and he finished 2 shots clear of another Killinear man, Darren McKenna, who shot 147. The final 18 there was awarded to Darren Fagan from Seapoint on 49, so all the Drogheda clubs dominating there. And they continue to dominate through the intermediate grade, where Gary Coyle from Seapoint and Termin Fecken shot 151, that's 11 under par. He won by 3 shots from Kenneth Chute of Killinear with a total of 154. And another Killinear man, Jed Thornton, shot 50 to win the best final 18. Junior grade winner was Michael Hand from Stackallan. He was a big winner as well. He shot a total of 163. And he finished 11 shots clear of the runner-up, Brendan Walker from Bellewstown, who shot 174. The ladies' winner was a Lucan player, Glenda Hoy, 57 and 50 for her, 1 under par, total of 107. And another net win for the Cloud Club in Newry, Darlene Parr, total of 94 net off 18 handicap. Moving back to Port Marnock then for today, we had Eamon Gibney, the prolific mead man, another win for him. Overall winner on a total of 142, 20 under par in tough enough conditions, particularly in the playoff, very wet. The senior was dominated by 2 Dublin inter-county players. George McGreal from Old County, shining at Port Marnock, not for the first time. He shot a total of 144, and he won on the back 18 from Gary Healy of Loughlinstown. Last 18 winner there was Ty Carrington from Rathboy with an excellent 47. Second podium finish in 2 days for Ben Phelan of St. Bridget's in Kilcullen. Third yesterday in the At Garvin Founders Cup. Well, he was the intermediate winner today in Port Marnock with a total of 99. He won by a single stroke from John Brady of the host club, Port Marnock. Sam Murphy from At Garvin won the junior with 107. He was 3 clear of Noel Weiran of Port Marnock, who shot 110. And you mentioned the National Matchplay Championships, great weekend in Cork last weekend. Michael John Walsh from Cork was the main gents champion. He came back from 3-down with 9 to play to beat his Cork Intercounty colleague Brian Delaney from ESB by 1 hole in the final. The ladies' winner was Breda White from the Tipperary Hills Club. She was a comfortable winner over Chrissy Sheedy in the ladies' final. Molly O'Toole from the McDonough Club in Kildare, first year in the adult ranks, very impressive winner in the ladies' intermediate final over Ailish Sexton of Fermoy. In the junior, it was a win for another Cork lady, Teresa Venables. She's from the Lakewood Club out near Ovens, west of Cork. And the intermediate gents winner was Ian Leach from St. Anne's in Cork. And there was another Cork winner in the men's junior. That was Kieran Keneally. He's from the Clay Castle Club in Youghal.
0: Well done. So, all in all, you've done well.
6: Fantastic weekend in Cork. Really brilliant and excellent this weekend too. Unfortunately, the rain's come back to spoil some of the events.
0: Yeah.
6: But all ran off. Port Marnock just finished there. The Port Marnock gents finished about 45 minutes ago. So bad weather notwithstanding, still all going well.
0: Yeah, good stuff. And keep it up, John. Next week, you're heading any more scratch cups or what happened next week?
6: Next weekend, we've county stroke play action right across the province. I'm going to focus largely on the Dublin Stroke Play. Ladies will be in RGSC, that's in Kingswood and Baldonnell on Saturday. And the intermediate and junior men will be in Old County in Crumlin on Saturday. And then the senior men will be in Old County in Crumlin on Sunday. We'll also keep in touch with the Meath Stroke Plays. They're on Saturday and Sunday in Navan. And the Kildare Stroke Plays, they're in Prosperous also on Saturday and Sunday.
0: And Prosperous, I haven't heard you mention Prosperous before in terms of the Kildare clubs.
6: Yeah, Prosperous, strong club, support a lot of things. They have their own open every year. A developing club and doing very well in Kildare, certainly contributing their bit to the Kildare County Board.
0: Yeah, no, I always hear you mention that Garvin and Poulifuca and McDonough and these, but I haven't heard Prosperous. Yeah, well done. Yep. Good stuff, John. And we'll catch you next Sunday again, please God.
6: Talk to you then, Michael.
0: Thanks. Good night to you, John. So that's our pitch and putt roundup from John Manning, and thanks to John for those details. Back to Mark Brophy before we go to the 9 o'clock break.
2: Yeah, firstly, the FII Formula One standings.
0: Standings.
2: Kimi Antonelli leads with 156 points. Lewis Hamilton second on 90. George Russell third on 88, Charles Leclerc in fourth place on 75, and Oscar Piastri fifth on 60, Lando Norris sixth on 58, and Max Verstappen seventh on 43.
0: Antonelli, is he 66? Was I right?
2: Antonelli is 66 points clear.
0: What car is Antonelli?
2: A Mercedes.
0: So and where are they in the...
2: Constructors, the Mercedes are well clear. Constructors, 244 to 165 for Ferrari. So they're 79 points clear there.
0: Yeah, you're surprised by this guy, Agnelli, that he's come for such a young fellow.
2: For such a young fellow, yeah, he's done so well, yeah.
3: Can't be the German cars.
0: Anyway, news of the Irish guy.
2: Yeah, Alex Dunn, Nikola Tolov claimed his first win, his third win of the Formula 2 season as Ireland's Alex Dunn took second place on the streets of Monte Carlo. It was the second race on the spin that the Offaly man had finished within striking distance of the top of the podium after his second place in Canada last time out. Dunn came home 9 seconds behind Solov and 17 seconds ahead of Dino Beganovic in third. It moves down to 48 points in the driver's standings, the same points total as Roden Motorsport teammate Martinius Stenshorn, and 15 points behind championship leader Gabriel Meany there.
0: This chap is from Offaly. This chap that Mark was talking about so he's doing very well in that Formula 2. Yeah. It's one step away from Formula 1. Well, so
3: Who's backing him?
0: He's with one of the which car did you say he's with?
2: Roden Motorsport.
0: Yeah, so that's who he's in with. Yeah. Mm. Well done, Mark. Now you have still got a minute. Go ahead.
2: Yeah, Katie Taylor will fight Flora Pilley at Croke Park on the 5th of September in the final bout of her career. It'll be the first time that boxing has taken place at the GAA's headquarters since Muhammad Ali fought Al Blue Lewis.
3: 72.
0: You were
2: in
0: probably
2: July
0: there already.
3: Oh, we thought it was.
0: All right.
2: We've actually brought boxing back to Croke Park, Taylor said of her upcoming swan song. I have a chance to become a three-time undisputed champion. How amazing is that? The perfect way to end my career. Pilly is 12-0 and has two knockout wins in there.
0: Well, I don't think she's ever fought outside France, has she?
2: She previously held the European super lightweight title and won the vacant IBO crown in December. No, I'm not sure.
0: Right, I have to interrupt both of you because we're at the 9 o'clock news. I have both have Eddie and Mark back for a chat about Katie Taylor and Croke Park, but we have to take a susbjug just now.
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0: 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Going to build Porter in a few minutes. 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
1: Yeah, Kildare's Mikey Pender delivered a runners-up finish in yesterday evening's Longines Global Champions Tour five-star Grand Prix aboard Marion Newsbred HSS Cyprus. Pender managed a double clear round with a time of 41.35 seconds with Belgium's Abdul Saeed and Wathan Zazouk von Klaushoff taking first place in 39.44. Third spot on the podium went to Germany's Jan Friedrich Meyer Zimmermann and Kellegon Casquet, with the only other double clear in a time of 43.44 seconds. That competition in Cannes there.
0: Yeah. Well done, stay with us, Mark, because I want to go athletics next and Bill Porter, who will give us news of Laura Buck and Caroline Aiken, who are both in action in Slovenia. Hello, Bill.
2: Good evening, Michael.
0: Yes.
2: Yeah, listen, it's unbelievable, like, you know, when you go from okay, the weather in Slovenia was no really better on the Friday when Caroline was running. I know she ran the trials for Ireland uphill only. It was 6 kilometre uphill, but when I seen the race live there, it was actually 8.9 kilometres, and what a climb it was, and what a... You know, Caroline is 44 and she's running the senior competition. Now listen, she finished 50th place, but she just said it was absolutely unbelievable. She really enjoyed the race and all. The Irish team finished in 11th position. She said she'd never seen anything like it, and when you were climbing up the mountain and all, you were completely... It was so cold, although it was 20 degrees. It was 20 degrees with rain and mist and everything, and a very, very foggy mountain. I could see it. You couldn't see the runners. It's an amazing racing. Like, you know, Great Britain got on really well. I see Great Britain won the men and the women's, and also they won a lot of the team events. But Caroline, listen, was delighted with it. But she said to me, when I was talking to her on Friday night, she said she was looking forward to Sunday, because Sunday, today, was the classic race. And the classic race and all, what a fantastic race she had. She finished in 38th position. She finished the second Irish person home, also running at a level. She said the competition was just out of this world. Very, very, an awful lot of big climbs, and a very, very, I seen it live as well, an awful lot of downhill, very dangerous altogether. But she was delighted, but she knows right well that she is a master athlete running at a senior level, but she was very, very happy the way she performed. She said it was one of her best performances as a hill runner, which she's only back running in the hills in the last 2 years and all. She hadn't ran hills for about 10 or 12 years now. But listen, she's going from strength to strength. She knows she has. She's going to France. I know, for a month and all, to do some training in France, and she has a few races, World Cup Series there, and then she said there's another big competition in September, so she'll probably go for that. Lara Buck, I got talking to Lara. Lara's only 16. Lara was running under 20. She's 3 more years, so I'm hoping that Lara will do a few more years at the hill running, because she's a national champion at a junior triathlon. Lara had a great race. She finished in 30th place. She finished the second Irish person home. She was only fifth in the trial, so she had a great run. She had 2 falls. Her second fall, when she was coming down the hill, was very, very gravelly, and she said she fell. She got a few cuts and bruises, but she got up, and I seen the photograph there, and the first aid looked after her. But she was delighted. She said it was a great experience. The Irish team was great. Nicola Cleary, who is living in Avoca, was one of the team managers, and she also runs for Parnell. So to have 3 Parnell runners, Nicola was one of the managers, and Lara's only 16. Probably Caroline Aiken, probably one of the most experienced probably hill runners that was probably over there and only back 1 or 2 years. But listen, Lara will go to Italy now in 2 weeks' time. She will run the under-18 competition. So they said today that it was 25 degrees, and the rain wasn't there today, so it was very, very warm. But they said the organisation, and when you came across the line, they gave you loads of water and they put water on you because it was so hot and all. But listen, they were delighted to make the Irish team. They were very, very happy. And this isn't it great to have three local girls like from Parnell Athletic Club running for Ireland, you know?
0: Yeah, super news, Bill. Yeah, super news.
2: Yeah, exactly. News, yeah. Now, Michael, before what? Listen, that's really all the news I have. But listen, next this Wednesday coming, we have the Wicklow Road Race Championships, and like it's been always planned for Athlone for the last 2 months, but unfortunately that due to another. There is a sort of a charity event on the running track on Wednesday night, and we just run on the outside of running track on the road and all. But with so many traffic, we heard that there's an awful lot of people coming, and we have about 240 entries. We decided for to change the venue because of that. We health and safety was the major issue.
0: And where will you go now, Bill?
2: So now we're going to. We will be heading to Avondale Forestry Park.
0: All right,
2: everybody
0: yeah.
2: will park in there, and they'll pick up their numbers. Everybody will know that we always finish underneath the archway for that we do for the hostess races there for the last 15 years.
0: Yep.
2: So we will start outside of the main gate in Avondale, and we will head out to Avoca Road, as you're taking a left for Avoca, right for Athlone. We take a right, come back up to Athlone, past the graveyard in Athlone, heading to the crossroads in Athlone, and take a right at the crossroads in Athlone, back to Avondale.
0: Yeah, up the hill,
2: Come in the main entrance, Avondale, you run down the avenue.

0: look, there, one, I didn't get to see it because it was on BBC Two, but I'm hoping to see it there on. One of the Diamond League was in, that was in Stockholm there, and I see the third fastest 800 metres was ever run by one of the new female athletes on the bodyguard, running 1:53 to the third, and Kelly Hoskins, the great English girl, that's the first time she's been bet in probably 2 years.
1: Yeah, that was Audrey Werro.
0: Oh, yeah, she's really only came on the scene there in the last few months, and she was the one to watch and sort of think that that's not. But listen, to run under 1:54 and all, the only girl who, the girl who holds the world record, which shouldn't really hold the whole record, because it was a Russian and she was on drugs and all the good years ago. So I don't know why that they still let the world record be held. They banned them from bodyguard, but they still let the world records be held.
1: Right,
0: that's really very, very unfair.
1: You, I see in Stockholm, your friend was one of your idols was beaten. Duplantis was beaten for the first time in 3 years.
0: He skipped 590, went on to 6, and then he had 3 failures. But listen, I reckon that's the first time in about 3 years that he's been bet. Like, but listen, he won't. That would be. He's probably one of the most richest sports guys of the whole album, because anytime he broke a world record, he was getting a million, and he broke more world records than anybody else in the world.
1: Yeah. Now, another one of your favourite men, Mark English, he ran the season's best in the 800 in Rome.
0: That's right. Yeah. He was second, ran a great race.
1: 1:43.80,
0: yeah. Yeah, 1:43. He came from second last to second. He just has this amazing last 150 bodyguard, I think, that night, you know. But and the guy who won there, that's a new guy on the block as well. So just these new guys popping up all the way. But you know, these guys are racing. Mark English raced a week ago and he didn't have a good race. You know, like he ran 1:45, but that's the story is for competition. You're not going to come on.
1: It was a French fellow once, Gabriel Tuol.
0: He's a new guy on the block.
1: And Sarah Healy ran a personal best as well. She was in a 5,000 metre race,
0: That's her first 5,000. 14, that's the second fastest time ever by an Irish girl. Sonia Sullivan has the record. But I think, Sarah Healy there, it's unbelievable that she runs, the second. The Diamond League is, of course, stacked with some of the best runners in the world. But she was second last. And she ran it the second bodyguard. But I think, she has the 1500 meter speed. But now it's a matter of getting a few 5000 meters, and she could be a girl to watch for down the road. You know, I'd say down the road she will break Sonia's record. You know.
1: Yeah. Well, that's Sonia. Yeah, Sonia and Catherine McKiernan. They're the two, really, aren't they?
0: Yeah, 32. I think Sonia has more the record on the track, really, than Katrina. Katrina has more the cross country and the marathon record. Katrina has the marathon record from London.
1: Good. Well, that's pretty good. Thanks for all that, Bill. All your arrangements in Avondale at 7:15 on Wednesday evening for the Wicklow County Road Race Championships.
0: Everybody, it starts at 7:15. Please come at 6:00 and all, because you get your parking, you have to get your numbers. If there's any problem with your numbers or issues or anything like that, we have to sort them out straight away. Just everyone to make sure, tell everybody that it's a change of venue from Arthur to Avondale Forestry Park, and it will start just outside the gate, and we take a left and we go around. Most people will know, the Wicklow athletes will know the course anyway, and so we look forward to the Wicklow Road Race Championship. You're talking about 240 people in this championship, you know, one of the biggest races in Wicklow in championships when it comes to that, and looking forward to seeing that soon.
1: All right, Bill, thanks a mil. Have a good week.
0: Okay, good evening, Michael. Thank you.
1: Back to you, Mark Brophy.
2: Yes, in cycling, Demery Vollering has won this year's Women's Giro d'Italia to complete the Grand Tour Triple Crown. The Dutch woman had previously won the Women's Tour de France in 2023, as well as the La Vuelta Femenina in 2024 and 2025. She completed the traditional Grand Tour set today after the ninth and final stage of the Giro, finishing 30 seconds ahead of Germany's Antonia Niedermayer in the general classification. Italy's Longo Borghini won that final stage on home soil, which was covered in 143 km in Saluzzo. That left her fifth in the points classification for sprinters, behind Ireland's Lara Gillespie, who finished fourth overall in that category. The Wicklow woman and Paris

0: 2024 Olympian in track cycling, who had been as high as second earlier in the Giro, finished on 55 points overall. Another Italian, Eliso Balsamo, won the points classification with four stage victories, helping her to a total of 152 points there.
1: All right, Sus Piogella. Yeah. Begging me to rush a couple of moments.
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1: Now you're on East Coast FM Sunday Night Sport. Apologies to anybody waiting to hear about the ladies' county football team. Again, for the second week running, we have nobody to talk about the match against Leitrim next week or to preview the game against Fermanagh next week. So that's left with the management and all of the Wicklow ladies' county team. And nobody put forward. In fairness to Jonathan O'Neill in the hurling, Oisín McGrainer in the football, Leanne Lifley in the camogie, everybody steps forward.
5: Oisín McConville, you mean?
1: Oisín McConville, yeah. Oisín McConville. Sorry about that. Oisín McConville. Nobody steps forward for ladies' football at the moment, and really we have to throw the ball to them and say, right, if you want to keep the slot, fine. If you don't want to keep it, just tell us. Mark Brophy.
5: You sound like Simon Harris now.
1: Mark Brophy.
0: Yes, Michael. Good news for the Irish women in the cricket. They beat the West Indies women by one run during the week at Castle Avenue. Ireland. Castle Avenue in Clontarf.
1: Yeah, go ahead, Mark.
0: The West Indies batting first made 141 for 8 off their 20 overs, with Ava Canning bowling well for Ireland, 2 for 11, and Orla Prendergast taking 2 for 26 there. Ireland, this was a rain-affected game, and Ireland eventually scored 99 for 5 of 14.1 overs before it rained again.
1: But that was a reasonable score.
0: The hero, Orla Prendergast, 71 not out. They actually were behind on Duckworth Lewis until the last, and until Louise Little struck a 4 off the first ball of the 15th over. They finished 99 for 5 of 14.1 overs and just won on Duckworth Lewis by one run. It couldn't have been closer.
1: It couldn't have, but it's good preparation, because then they had Pakistan on Thursday, had they?
0: They were due to have Pakistan on Thursday, but it was washed out.
1: Oh, right.
0: Unfortunately, washed out there. So now, and if they'd have beaten Pakistan, they would have won the tournament. But unfortunately, the washout gave the West Indies.
1: We're now going to play Scotland next Saturday.
0: Yeah, we played a warm-up game against South Africa yesterday, losing by 15 runs.
5: How many runs did Duckworth Lewis get?
1: Let him finish, Eddie. That was a hospital pass, Mark. You don't have to take it. Keep going. How did the South Africa match come about, Mark?
0: That's a warm-up at Loughborough. That was at Loughborough University.
1: Oh, so it was in the UK. I was wondering,
0: Arlene Kelly with 3 for 29, Cara Murray 2 for 13, and Ava Canning 2 for 8. As they restricted the Proteas women to only 135 for 8 off their 18 overs. That was rain reduced.
1: But good performance.
0: Ireland got 120 batting second, losing by 15 runs.
5: Do in lady cricket, do the same overs apply in men's cricket as overs? Is there less overs?
0: No, the same number of overs in 2020.
1: Go ahead, Mark.
0: They had a disastrous start, losing three early wickets. Alana Dazelle, Amy Hunter and Gabby Lewis all going. But then Leah Paul made 29, Rebecca Stokel 19, Alice Tector, who's from Delgany, made 17.
5: Is that Heatley's daughter?
0: That's Heatley's daughter, yeah.
5: And is the wicket in girls' ladies' cricket shorter than the men's?
0: No, everything's the same.
5: All right.
0: Arlene Kelly with 15 and Louise Little 13, as Ireland made 120 there, losing by 15 runs in the end.
1: But it wasn't a bad performance, was it?
0: It wasn't a bad performance. South Africa ranked fifth overall. There.
1: So now we're going into this the T20 World Cup.
0: Yeah, the first game at Old Trafford against Scotland.
1: Next Saturday.
0: Yeah.
1: What do you think, Mark?
0: I think they have a good chance, although Scotland have been a real bogey side for us in the past.
5: Yeah. I've seen Flower of Scotland with that.
1: And then the following Tuesday, we're playing England.
0: Tuesday, England at Southampton.
1: And the following Friday, we're playing New Zealand. It doesn't get any easier, does it?
0: New Zealand also at Southampton, yeah.
1: Those two games now would be difficult, Mark.
0: Those two games would be very, very difficult.
5: What day is the Southampton game?
0: The Southampton game is on the 16th of June.
5: Oh, I'm over in England the 17th.
1: Yeah, well, they're playing England in Hampshire, yeah.
5: I'm going over to Southampton to go to Bournemouth to a funeral.
1: Yeah, well, then you could pop in to...
5: I might take in the game.
1: Yeah, it's on Tuesday the 16th. It's at... I think it's 6:30. It's an evening game.
0: I think it's an evening game, yeah.
1: It's Eddie. 6:30.
5: I might give them a run down the rules.
1: 6:30. Judging by your last 2 minutes, I don't think you'd have a hope.
5: Well, I didn't realise the wicket was shorter.
1: You're only at the student stage yet.
5: Yeah, but it's exam time.
1: Mark Brophy.
0: In their last two games, they play Sri Lanka on the 23rd of June in Bristol and West Indies on the 27th of June in Bristol.
1: Yeah, it's a tough group, isn't it, Mark?
0: Yeah, huh? It is a tough group.
1: Like, we're in together, yeah. And then, is it T20? I was just looking at it. We're playing... 28th of June, is it? 23rd and 27th. And then is that the men's game, the T20 against India?
0: The men's game is, I'm coming to that shortly after a few other results.
1: All right, okay, go ahead.
0: England and New Zealand, the test match ended today in 4 days, although if it hadn't been for the rain, it possibly could have ended in 2 days.
1: Yeah.
0: Not really a good batting pitch at all, this one. England batted first, made 140 all out. Harry Brooke making 56. New Zealand then went in and were bowled out for 113. Ollie Robinson taking 5 for 39, including 3 wickets in his first over. England then made 226 batting second in their second innings. Emilio Gay, the debutant, top scored there with 57 for England. Nathan Smith taking 6 for 70 for New Zealand. That left New Zealand with the task of scoring 254, and they were never really at the races.
1: No.
5: England bowled out the night watchman.
0: 138 not out. They got the night watchman out for a duck.
5: How did that happen? That shouldn't happen, should it?
0: It often happens.
1: Is he just an ordinary cricket player?
5: I thought he's there to sort of see the game out at the end of the day.
0: That's easier said than done.
1: Go ahead, Mark Brophy.
0: Gus Atkinson took 5 for 30 there for England, as England bowled out New Zealand for 138 to win by 115 runs. India also playing Afghanistan in a test match there. India making 564 for 8 declared. Shubman Gill with 127 and KL Rahul with 100. Afghanistan 113 for 5 at the close.
1: All right.
0: Looks like an innings win for India.
1: Yeah.
0: And now the big news of those two games that Ireland play India are on the June the 26th and June the 28th, both in Belfast.
1: They're both in Belfast, yeah.
0: But the big news there is the teenage phenomenon Vaibhav Suryavanshi has been handed his maiden Indian call-up for both the T20 series against Ireland and England.
1: Oh, right.
0: An array of outrageous knocks in the IPL led to the 15-year-old opener collecting the Most Valuable Player award after amassing 776 runs at a staggering strike rate of 237.30. His performances for Rajasthan Royals have earned him a place in India's senior squad for the first time, having been instrumental in the under-19s, winning their 50-over World Cup this year with an epic 175 against England in the final.
1: You'll have to go to Belfast to see this work.
0: I'm not sure if I can get there.
1: Well, he'd be worth watching.
0: He'd certainly be worth watching.
1: He's only 15.
0: Yeah. 15, yeah.
1: And the Irish bowlers have to face him.
0: Yeah, it'll be a daunting task.
1: Can he bowl as well, I wonder?
0: I don't think he bowls. He's an opening batsman. He didn't bowl in the IPL anyway.
1: Yeah. Well, it's great that we'll be able to see him in Belfast.
0: In Belfast, yeah.
1: More about that from Mark Brophy. Hold on to that. Remind us about that again next week, Mark.
0: Yeah.
1: Because we'll keep an eye on that, because many people might want to go to Belfast to watch that. But anyway, best of luck to the Irish girls next Saturday against Scotland.
0: Against Scotland.
1: First match in the T20 World Cup.
0: Yeah.
1: Thanks, Mark Brophy. Have an enjoyable evening. Now we're joined by Camogie, and Leanne Lifley joins us. Evening to you, Leanne.
6: Evening, Michael. How are things?
1: Very well. Thanks for taking the time to talk to us. And I know you had a tough day last week. This week, a little bit better, I think.
6: Definitely, Michael. Yeah. You know, performance-wise, I think the girls put in a much better performance this week than what we saw last week. You know, as I said to you last week, Cavan were a phenomenal team, and they've really made their mark in this Premier Junior after, you know, beating Armagh yesterday as well.
1: Yeah.
6: So it kind of takes the sting out of last week a little bit, you know, to see that when they're up against a team like Armagh, who are absolutely, you know, kind of the pinnacle of what Premier Junior is about.
1: So you had Tyrone as visitors yesterday.
6: We had Tyrone, had Tyrone. Look, you know, and we would usually match Tyrone quite well, if I'm honest with you, Michael. In previous years, we have done so. And I think I said it to you last week, you know, we're in a rebuilding, I suppose, area at the moment with Wicklow Camogie, and we've a very young team.
1: Yeah, well, like after the Nancy Murray success, you had to move up, hadn't you?
6: Yeah, you absolutely do, Michael. And, you know, like I said to you last week, there's no point in remaining in a competition that you're winning, you know, year after year.
1: No.
6: We have no doubt that it's going to be competitive, and it's going to be, you know, very competitive now for the remaining games too, when we head to Roscommon next week, and we'll have Kildare then after, and obviously Armagh at home for the final game. So it'll be an interesting campaign, but it'll be a lot of experience for these younger girls that are coming into the fold.
1: Yeah.
6: And I've no doubt it's going to benefit them in the long run.
1: Yeah, well, tell us about yesterday, Leanne.
6: You know, we held them well, to be honest with you, Michael. It was 2-7 to 5 points at half time, so it was only a couple of pucks of the ball.
1: Yeah.
6: They were fortunate to get a goal, and it was questionable on the strike, and I'm not one to question referees' decisions, but it was quite a wild strike, I would say. You know, I was kind of a bit slow off the line, because I didn't expect the strike that was coming, but it was a high strike, you know, while the ball was in the air. Look, they got the goal, and that was a pinnacle moment in the game. Like, we were kind of keeping it at bay up to then. They were fortunate to get a second goal then just before half time, and that left the scoreline at 2-7 to 5 points at half time. So we were very much still in the game at half time. Again, like that, you know, a couple of minutes into the second half, they managed to get a third goal and pop a few points over. The wind definitely picked up, I felt, in the second half for Tyrone.
1: Yeah.
6: I suppose we felt we were going out to play with the wind in the first half, but it wasn't. It was a very questionable direction, the wind up there on that beautiful pitch in St. Pat's. A huge thank you to them for the pitch and the facilities yesterday.
1: Yeah, well, Eddie is here, actually. Eddie would have arranged that.
6: That's
1: so
6: right,
1: well done, Eddie, on that. Yeah.
6: I was chatting with him. So, you know, I don't feel we really got the benefit of any kind of wind in the first half, Michael. It was more kind of a crosswind, but certainly it rose in the second half for them. And that obviously was a huge benefit to them. And we saw those points then going over that, you know, obviously weren't going over for them in the first half.
1: Yeah. Have you a note of your team from yesterday?
6: I do indeed. Yeah.
1: Well done.
6: I learnt my lesson from last week, Michael. So I was in the goal myself. Yeah. And we'd Kira Byrne from Knockanana, then cornerback, Casey Kelly, Denard Glenn, Sarah Lamb from Bray, Isabel Doyle, Anna Curra, Sophie Birmingham, Kilteagan, Lauren O'Reilly, Avondale in the wing back. Sarah Doyle then from Manacor as well, and Isabella O'Sullivan were in the middle of the field, with Charlotte Doyle from Manacora on the wing forward, Aoife Dunnage from Bray, Daisy Cullen Dunn from Dinard Glen, Emily Ryan then in corner forward from Bray, Shauna Dickinson playing in her home pitch from St. Pat's, and Ellie O'Neill really? Then from Aero Oak in the corner.
1: Yeah, well done. So you had just some reserves?
6: We did indeed, yeah. We had Anya Byrne from Arklow, Rocks Parnell, and Poppy Rose Dunn then from Dinard Glen.
1: Well done. And are you travelling next week, is it?
6: We are. We're travelling down to Roscommon next Saturday. So yeah. That'll be a nice old drive then.
1: Yeah, and how are they faring at the moment?
6: They're doing well. So they actually met with Kildare yesterday, who obviously will be a big competition in this too, and yeah. They overcame Kildare quite well, 4-12 to 2-10.
1: Oh right, yeah.
6: Yeah, so it'll be a tough station next Saturday. Roscommon obviously made it to the Premier Junior League final as well against Armagh. They lost out to that. But they won't be any kind of an easy feat for us next Saturday. But look, we'll go there, and like I said Michael, this is a huge experience, yeah. and a huge learning curve, you know, for Wicklow Camogie. So we'll see what happens.
5: Yeah, well, I'd have to say, Leanne, yesterday when Tyrone, as you know yourself, were there, they used our lounge afterwards to, you know, to facilitate their team for a meal. They obviously had a meal for their team before they went back in the bus, you know. And yeah. I had to go off for 20 minutes before I come back to lock up, and they had the place absolutely spick and span. I couldn't believe how clean it was.
6: Yeah.
5: And I'll tell you one thing, I was disappointed yesterday, Leanne, and nothing to do with the Camogie, but I was disappointed in my own club, St. Patrick's, because we're trying to promote Camogie in St. Pat's at the moment. Right, we have a committee there, people there, and there was no one from St. Pat's, no one, not even the young kids were up watching the match, an inter-county match in Dunbar, and I found that very, very disappointing that no one from our club, our Camogie people, were there to watch the match and bring kids up to watch an inter-county game.
1: Yeah. Well, yeah. You'll get another chance, because there will be another home game, Eddie, and you might have to take another one in the weeks ahead.
5: Well, as I said to Leanne, if we can help out, we'll certainly help out.
1: Yeah. Well done.
6: Yeah, and you know what, Eddie, that's something that we see, you know, all the time, and I would call out, and I'd call out to clubs, like, that's essentially what you want to see in grassroots and clubs, right? You want girls to be looking at the inter-county team, and not just the senior county team, but the minor county team, the under-16. You want them to be striving towards that goal for their career in Camogie.
1: Yeah.
6: I mean, like, where we're at right now, there's no point in sugarcoating it. Like, for the adult team, this is a learning curve at the moment in the Premier Junior Championship. Mm. But I mean, we've had some phenomenal successes with our minors and our under-16s, and it's to reach out to them clubs and say, you know, let these young girls see what can be achieved, because there's lots to be achieved, you know. I know myself, from a young age, it was something that I travelled to Camogie games all the time, from a very young age, with Kathleen McAllister. She's the president of Wicklow Camogie at the moment, and that really was what instilled in me the passion for the game and the love for the game and the want to be, you know, at the pinnacle of your career playing with the game.
1: Well, keep it up, Leanne, keep it up.
5: There was two girls from Tyrone yesterday, number 12 and number 10 or 11, I think it was, and I was watching the match on the sideline. I was doing the scoreboard, as you know, there, with Willie Fahey, who was involved with Avoca Camogie. And there was two girls from Tyrone, I'm just picking them out, they hit points from the far side of the pitch to what we call the roadside. I think there were 50 or 60 yards out, went over the bar. You wouldn't have seen us in Parky Queeve today. They were brilliant to her.
6: No, they were fantastic. Yeah. And you know, I must say, Eddie, I think the wind did help them a bit in the second half. All right. Yeah.
5: Well, you see, you have to play more Camogie in Dunbar, because the wind always blows that way. It was blowing yesterday, and I wouldn't mind. Wicklow won the toss and decided to play again the wind in the first half.
1: Yeah, well, there you go, Leanne. Thanks for Leanne. Yes. Thank you very much indeed. Yeah. Best of luck in Roscommon, and talk to you next Sunday night. Please, God, definitely. Have a good week.
6: Absolute brilliant. Thanks,
1: Million.
6: Bye
1: good
6: now.
1: Good night, Leanne.
6: Bye-bye.
1: Good night, Leanne. Such Bugella.
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1: Hi, I just wanted to mention in Cumann na Bun school teams from North, East, South and West traveled to the county grounds in Knockram on the 4th and 5th of June, that was during the week there, to play the Garden County Finals Day. So the Shield Final saw Cross Bridge come out victorious, and in the boys and the girls football, Roundwood and Rathdrum girls went ahead, with Rathdrum taking home the Shield. In the county finals, congratulations to Botnas, who took home the girls title, while Rathdrum went home with the winner title for the boys. And don't forget, the Allianz Cumann na Bun School Sports Day is in Charlesland on Wednesday at 10 o'clock. Long puck, long kick, long throw, long jump, tug of war are the activities there. So best luck to Cumann na Bun School with that event on Wednesday. Now, Eddie has some ladies' results and I'll have some men's results in a moment. You do the ladies first, Eddie.
5: Yes, Michael. The LGFA competitions continue this weekend. We head into our cup competitions, which is the competitions without county players. And yesterday, Tina Healy surprisingly beat Blessington 2-13-2-10. A bit of a shocker, because Tina Healy hadn't won a game of this yet, so by Tina Healy beating Blessington, they actually pushed them down the table, and the Blessington don't make the cup final now. The cup final is next Saturday at 7:15 in Aero Greystones. I want to thank Larry Howard and the Greystones Club for making it available for us. We should see Artles Airlines playing Bray, it's next Saturday evening at 7:15 in Aero Greystones. In the Division 2 Cup play this morning, a big win in the sense of beating Antoker's first team. Clara 4-13, Antoker 3-14 played in Roundwood this morning, and that means now that Clara will play St Nicholas's in the final, and that's next Sunday morning at 11 o'clock, where we have it fixed for Avondale. So Clara normally play matches at Avondale, Ballinacore, Larra, but we fix it in Avondale. And the reason it's at 11 o'clock, people might ask, is that with the county team playing in Ockram on Sunday in the ladies football, we have to have a 2-hour gap between matches, the start match, to let people go to match. So it's 11 o'clock next Sunday in Avondale, hopefully, between Clara and St Nicholas's. Then in the Division 3 Cup this morning, then a win then for St Patrick's over Ashford, 119-4 points for St Pat's. St Pat's now are in the final, and that final is on the 28th of June, and we're just waiting on the result of tonight's match between Rathnew and Barnderrick. They were playing tonight, that result hasn't come in yet, but the winners of that match will play St Pat's in Rathnew, that final is. In the Division 4 Cup then, a big win this evening then for Clara, second team, over Ockram. And then this evening, another big win then for Bray Emmett's second team over Kilbride, and they'll also meet in the Division 4 Cup final on the 28th of June. That's Bray and Clara. In the under 14 league matches played during the week then, a win for Newcastle over Ockram 4-6-1-4. Rathnew had a big win over Carnew today in Rathnew, and then Tina Healy were beaten by Botnas 4-10-2-5. And then Friday night then, Blessington travelled over to play Clara in Ballinacore, and a good win for Blessington, 3-11-2-9, so over Clara. So a good win there for Blessington on the road. Also in Division 4 then during the week then, Rathnew had a big win over Tina Healy down in Tina Healy, 1-15-2-7 in favour of Rathnew. And then on Wednesday evening in the Division 4 league then, it's Barnderrick and Avoca, but we haven't got Nave Owen up in the system yet. But it's Barnderrick and Avoca, 6-11 to Wartlow's 3-7. And also then played on Thursday night in Division 4, 14Ds league, a big win for Bray over, and this is Ian Neary's daughter plays this team as well, our correspondent there. So Bray Emmett 7-7, Rathnew 3 goals. And then played on Tuesday night then in under 14 Division 4 league, a big win for Antoker down in Dunbar Park against St Pat's, 5-11-1-7. And in the under 14 Division 1 league table at the moment, Arklow are heading up here at the moment, 5 wins out of 5, 15 points, with Aero Ogan second place with 10 points, followed by St Patrick's and Antoker about 9 points. So at the moment it's unlikely that Arklow will be caught, so they'll probably win the second two in a row under 14 Division 2 leagues, Division 1 leagues. In Division 2 league, really tight this one, Rathnew are on top with 4 wins, 1 draw, 13
7: 14 points. Newtown, 4 wins, 1 draw, 13 points. St Nicholas's, 4 wins and a loss, 12 points. So this is all to play for. Rathnew and Newtown drew in the opening game of the year. So that could be a big significance in that result. And St Nicholas's have to play Newtown in the next round, which is in 2 weeks' time. So that'll have a big bear on it. The other teams in that league is Boughton Glass and Carnure on 6 points each. In Division 3 of the under 14 Girls League, Newcastle doing very well there at the moment. They've got 3 wins and 1 loss with 9 points. Clannagale have 7 points from 2 wins and a draw, while Kilkenny are just pushing them up there behind with 6 points, and Arklow's second team 6 points. So that's all to play for as well. There's still about 3 rounds to go in this league. And in Division 4 League of Group 1, Antogar have won that section there. They've won 5 out of 5 with a game to spare, but they're going to be in the final. That's Antogar on 15 points with a game to spare. Their last game is at home to Bray Emmets. And in the second section of that, though, in the other side, Hollywood also have 4 wins and a draw. They are in the final too as well. They're going to probably play Antogar in the final. So isn't it great to see Hollywood with a girls team in their first year at underage football playing in the final? And then next week then we have Wicklow are playing, we have that Wicklow are playing Fermanagh in Knockrum next Sunday, isn't it? Yeah, next Sunday.
1: We might not have time to play that interview with Oisin because I just want to give you the local results, but say well done to Wicklow on winning yesterday. 7 points to 1-3 at half time in favour of Tip. They went 9 points to 1-3 in front 5 minutes into the second half, but then a purple patch for Wicklow saw them lead 1-11 to 9 points with 10 minutes to go. They went on to win 12 points to 1-11. Just to tell you that in some results then in local GAA Football League Division 2, St. Patrick GAA Club 3-14 Ballymount 4 points. In junior hurling, St. Patrick 17 points, Bray Emmets 2-10, Arthur Rock 5-13, Aeroge 4-16, Kilcool 4-14, Western Gales 3-14, Football League Division 4 and 5, Hollywood 1-13, Dunard 1-11, Avondale 10 points, Rathnew 3-11, Blessington 2-13, Carnew 8 points, Stratford 1-8, Kiltegan 10 points, Aeroge Greystones 1-18, Bray 1-14, Ashford 5-17, Shirela Coolboy 3-10, Newtown 1-6, Arthur Gerlines 3-9, Gilbroy 2-8, Botanast 3-7, Football League Division 3, Blessington 2-14, Dunlavin 16 points. Senior Hurling League, Aero Greystones 2-14, Bray 5-20, Avondale 1-13, Kiltegan 5-22, Dunealy 3-21, Ockram 8 points. In the Intermediate Hurling League, Arthur Rock 4-17, Baron Derrick 8 points, Kilcool 1-22, Dunealy 2-7, Football League Division 3, Avoca play Toker. That's a big game on Wednesday night. Thursday night is all playoffs in Division 5. In Division 1A, then on Thursday night, Avondale played Dunard. Football League Division 2 on Friday night, St. Patrick's played Kilcool. And St. Patrick's Guild play Kilcool, Toker play Rathnew in Division 1 playoff. Arthur Dirtland play Kilteagan, Hollywood play Dunlavin, Tinealy, Botanas, Blessington, Bray, Larry against Shalala, and Aeroge against Carnew. They're the games that are in club action during the week. Excuse me. Eddie has the fixtures for next week.
7: Yeah, well, Michael, I suppose the big fixture tomorrow, the big drink tomorrow morning at anyone who's got up early tomorrow morning, 8:30 on Ireland's, on Morning Ireland. The draw for the quarterfinals of the Talton Cup will be made, and we know that Fermanagh, Antrim, Offaly and Leash are at home, definitely at home, and they will play Sligo, Wexford, Wicklow are down. Wicklow can't play Leash because they already bet them in the first round of the Talton Cup, so Wicklow can either draw Offaly, Antrim or Fermanagh. Now Offaly probably the team we don't want to play away because they're I say Offaly be tough. I say, as you said, Michael, Antrim is probably 50-50, but we don't have a great record in Antrim, but we bet them already this year, and we don't have a great record up in Brewster Park in Fermanagh, so probably the worst, taking the devil's advocate now, I say probably Antrim away probably be the best draw we get, so we'll be looking forward to that tomorrow morning. And I say whoever gets out of that now will be in the Talton Cup semi-final, so it's all to play for, you know.
1: And other fixtures next week?
7: On the fixtures next week, Michael, Dunne, All-Ireland Senior Football Championship Round A, Donegal versus Down in McCool Park and Ballybofey. Monaghan are home to Roscommon in Clonus, which should be a big game as well. And Kerry are playing, Kildare are playing Kerry in St. Conlon's Park, that's a big game as well. And Dublin, Derry are playing Meath. in Celtic Park. On Sunday then, Loudon Armagh, this is in Inneskeen and Monaghan, which is it's only 6,000. This is going to be a massive trying to get tickets for that match. Galway at home to Westmeath, and Tyrone will host Mayo in O'Neill Park, Healy Park, and Tyrone are going to be definitely a dark horse in this competition. I definitely think they're going to go all the way to semi-final at least. Cavan will host Dublin in Kingspan Breffni. And then on today's matches, Michael, today's results.
1: Here's the results here.
7: What a game in Parky Cueve. What a game. 217 to 121. People are asking the question, what went on at the end of the game with the referee? All I can say to you is that the referee gave a free 2 minutes over the injury time to Cork, Patrick Collins. Did he tell him to go for a long puck? I don't know. I think what the referee might have said to Patrick Collins, you have a last play to play. He played a short, but he played a short to the player. He didn't take his point. It dropped in the ground. The referee blew full time. I think Cork made a mess of it at the time. They should have gone for the point.
1: Yeah, it was very close all the way through. Yeah. I think it was 111 to 109 at half time.
7: Like, it's serious stuff though. All-Ireland ladies, Kerry 216, Tipperary 4 points, Mayo 12
1: they,
7: points.
1: They led 2-9 to a point at one stage.
7: Yeah, yeah. Mayo 12 points, Dublin 3-12.
1: Yeah, that was close most of the way, 1-5 to 6 at half time on that one.
7: A good win for Galway, 221 to 1-9 over Meath.
1: Yeah, they were level at half time.
7: Yeah.
1: Go ahead.
7: Then yesterday in the Leinster Senior Hurling Championship, a bit of a surprise at this, Michael. I know the score looks great, but yeah, it's not as good as it was. Galway 4-29, Dublin 4-15.
1: It was only 3 or 4 points in at half time.
7: And Galway are now, Galway could end up meeting Cork, but Galway have only beaten Cork once in the All Ireland Series, 1976. Yeah.
1: But Cork play Offaly first.
7: Yeah, but they'll beat Offaly, I think.
1: Dublin play Clare.
7: Dublin play Clare, yeah. So it looks to me it'll be Clare Limerick semi final and Cork and Galway semi-final.
1: Okay, go ahead.
7: Joe McDonagh Cup 127 to 118 for Laois.
1: Yeah, and Carrow hit 22 wides.
7: Yeah. Talton Cup then, Fermanagh 327, New York 113.
1: Well, that was always one way traffic.
7: They should have turned the plane
1: 113 to 16 at half time,
7: In other Talton Cup matches then, London 16 points, Sligo 216.
1: I was listening to the London manager, they kicked 22 wides in the first half.
7: Yeah, but then you can't put their scores, yep. Michael.
1: No. Nope.
7: Leitrim 112, Wexford 20 points.
1: You know what was at half time? 14 points in the middle.
7: 14 points to what?
1: 14 points to nothing.
7: Was it? Must be some win. So Wicklow 117, Tipperary 12 points in Knockrum. Longford 114, Down 418. Yeah. And in the ladies of Ireland Senior then, Football Championship, Cork 1-9, Armagh 4-10.
1: Yeah, now what else is on next week? Let's have a look. Racing is in Roscommon tomorrow evening at 5:15. Sligo on Tuesday at 5:20. Limerick on Wednesday. Leopardstown on Thursday. That's at 5:30. Next Friday, Ferryhouse at 5:00. Gowran at 4:50. Downpatrick next Saturday. Sunday, it's Cork and Downpatrick. Soccer. Bray are away to Treaty on Friday. On Thursday, the World Cup starts. Mexico against South Africa. On Tuesday, Irish women, they play away to France at 8:00. And next Sunday, a big match in the Charlie Bishop Cup final. That's in Kilcoole. New against Wicklow Town at 3:00. Cricket. The Irish ladies play Scotland at 10:30 in Old Trafford on next Saturday in the T20 World Cup. Puck follows on in Ballinakil next Sunday at 10:00. The boxing, the Thursday to Sunday is the Four Nations Tournament. That's in Motherwell, Ireland, Scotland, Wales and England. In athletics, they have on Wednesday the Wicklow County Road Race Championships. That's at 7:15 in Avondale. Wicklow ladies play at home next Sunday to Fermanagh. Pitch and post stroke play in Dublin, Old County, Meath and Navan, and then Camogie, Wicklow are away to Roscommon next week. What have you got, Eddie?
7: I suppose, Michael, just a couple of matches to look at. Look, South Korea versus Czech Republic, we have an interest in putting us out of the World Cup, so you see how they get on. 3:00 in the morning, Brazil, the Golden Boys, the blue and yellow, play Morocco at 11:00, and the United States play Paraguay, and I suppose then next Sunday, Scotland are playing Haiti, and Germany are playing Curragh, whoever they are. Netherlands and Japan could be interesting.
1: 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Mark Brophy, thank you. Eddie, thank you as well. Thank you for listening. Join us next week for more Sunday Sport. 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We're going to be somewhere next weekend. 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
0: Agus bhí twist and shout on the Beatles le fall ar an scannán. Rovila is a do, posa Sir Paul McCartney, Heather Mills, a glass loch in Erin, Elton John, August Ringo Starr on, ach, Neil Sheath Fosley-Hela. Emile Nige, this is shocked. Chui Puff Daddies, I'll be missing you, good see and kied spotas na kortacha, August Danche erfa, hein zig shachtana.
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Hi, I'm Anna O'Flanagan, and here's your 60-second good life tip for East Coast FM. But when was the last time you had a headache, a dodgy stomach, or felt cranky after a day's work? Probably not that long ago. Before your head starts banging or you feel your stomach churning, there are a few things you can do to keep stress at bay. Here's one exercise you can do with me right now. Close your eyes and be still. Focus in on the top of your head. Do you feel tense? Well, allow yourself to notice if you feel tense or not. Now slowly bring your awareness to your forehead, to your eyes, your jaw, neck, shoulders, and so on. Do this to find out where you feel tension and where the stress has built up. And now let it all go. You may need to drop your shoulders, stop yourself from frowning, uncross your legs, whatever it is that helps you release the tension. This quick exercise done as often as you can each day will really help you to prevent stress from happening in the first place. I'm Anna O'Flanagan for East Coast FM.

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1: Don't tell me this is all for nothing. I can

Hi, I'm Anna O'Flanagan, and here's your 60-second good life tip for East Coast FM. Do you often feel exhausted physically and emotionally at work? Do you feel very negative about your future career? Do you distrust your co-workers or management? Do you find yourself trying to get out of work a lot? If your answer was yes to more than one of these, it sounds like you're heading for job burnout. Sometimes with job burnout, it's just a matter of talking to your boss, moving your desk, shifting your hours, changing the way that you view your work, or taking a break. Other times, more drastic action needs to be taken, like leaving your job, retraining, changing careers altogether, taking time out, or seeking professional help. Whatever your job situation, job burnout is something to watch for. Work is something we need to keep in perspective. Although it pays the bills, it shouldn't define who we are. The more wrapped up we get in our job, the more we're affected when things don't go to plan. So keep respect for yourself at the forefront and take some action before it's too late. I'm Anna O'Flanagan for East Coast FM.

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3: It's 6 o'clock. Good morning. I'm Ellen Butler. Tensions have flared in the Middle East as Israel launches retaliatory strikes on Iran after coming under fire from Iranian missiles. Iran's Revolutionary Guard says their attacks were in response to Israel's continued targeting of Lebanon. The exchange of fire is the first since a fragile ceasefire came into effect in April. Sky's US correspondent David Blevins is in Washington.
4: We have also heard from the Pentagon, by the way. They say there has been no US military involvement in defending Israel against these Iranian strikes, but that it is, in their words, an active situation and they are continuing to monitor it.
3: Meanwhile, Volodymyr Zelensky appears willing to freeze battle lines with Russia in exchange for peace talks. The Ukrainian president, who met the leaders of Britain, France and Germany in London last night, says freezing the current battlefield lines with Russia is the quickest way to peace. He says he's ready for talks if Vladimir Putin is serious about ending the war.
5: If he will want to stop this war, we will meet. I always say that I'm ready for any kind of format with mediation of Americans, better Americans and Europeans, or only Europeans, or just bilateral. Doesn't matter. What matters to stop it as quick as possible.
3: A man is due to stand trial today for the attempted murder of three children during an alleged knife attack in Dublin city centre in 2023. Riyad Buchker, of no fixed abode, also faces several other related charges, including an allegation that he caused serious harm to a care worker. Our courts correspondent Frank Graney reports.
6: The charges faced by Riyad Buchker are alleged to have happened on the 23rd of November 2023 during an alleged knife attack on Dublin's Parnell Square East. The 52-year-old is facing 3 counts of attempted murder involving 3 children, 2 girls and a boy. He's also accused of causing serious harm to a woman, 3 counts of assault causing harm to a man and 2 other children, and 1 knife offence. His trial is due to get underway today. It's listed before the Central Criminal Court at 10:30 this morning, when a jury is expected to be sworn in.
3: At least one person is reported to have died after a powerful earthquake struck the southern Philippines, triggering tsunami warnings in Indonesia and Japan. The quake, which measured magnitude 7.8, has caused buildings to collapse and has damaged infrastructure. Jenny's Law will go before Cabinet for approval this week. It will ensure those convicted of domestic violence against a partner or former partner are included on a public register. The register will be hosted on the Court Service website, and survivors will be required to provide consent before the convicted person can be named. The law, named in honour of Jennifer Poole, who was murdered by her former partner Gavin Murphy in 2021. Justice Minister Jim

0: O'Callaghan says if a person is convicted of a serious criminal offence before the courts, the public is entitled to know about that conviction. Finally for now, the Sligo is the cleanest town in the country, followed by Monaghan and Leixlip, according to the latest Eyeball litter rankings. The survey by the business group shows a lot of progress in urban areas which were previously litter black spots. Dublin's North Inner City, Cork's North Side and Ballyban in Galway have improved to moderately littered, and for the first time only one of the 40 cities surveyed, Limerick City, was branded as littered. Conor Horgan, spokesperson for Irish Business Against Litter, says no area has come out in the survey as a black spot.
1: Congratulations once again to Sligo, which has finished ahead of Monaghan and Leixlip at the top of our table. Waterford is again our cleanest city in fourth spot. But there's good news at the foot of the table as well. Once again, we have no area deemed a litter black spot, no area deemed seriously littered. And those previously littered urban areas we've talked so much about, they've all progressed from littered to moderately littered.
0: And that's your news update at 6:04.
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4: Once more, a mixture of sunny spells and showers, a mostly dry morning in store, but showers will become more frequent throughout the day. Light winds, temperatures 14 to 16 degrees. Right now in Carnew, it's 7 degrees. All the latest Wicklow news now available on the East Coast FM website and app.
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6: 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Well, hello, good morning. Welcome along to Monday, the 8th day of June 2026. It's the week the World Cup starts. It's the week we're sending you to Kaleidoscope and you're tuning in for Tunisia. All the details on the way. 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

0: Morning, you're on East Coast FM. Monday's Freshly Squeezed with Rob G, Laura Wood. And I tell you, it's either a famine or a feast, isn't it? Show-wise.
1: Yeah.
0: This is utterly ridiculous, the amount of stuff we've got going on the show this week. So the usual bits, including the epic voice vault, which is €130 today, and there's some clues there. We've got an overnight stay for two at the Parkview Hotel in Newtown and Kennedy to give away on the Freshly Squeezed pop quiz. This morning, we'll play the one-second challenge. You're tuning in for a holiday to Tunisia. We'll give you details on that later on this morning.
1: But Kaleidoscope, presented by Glen Vey. It's happening very, very soon, July 3rd to 5th. And we want your family to be there. Headliners are amazing. We've got Natasha Bedingfield, then Pete Tong's going to be there with the Ibiza Classics. Of course, there's loads of shows and circus and science and loads of stuff for the kids. Fully flushable toilets across the whole
0: You're
1: site.
0: You're joking me.
1: Justin the Turkey's going to even be there as
0: what?
1: Well. Yeah. Kaleidoscopefestival.ie, but we have got your tickets. A daily prize of two adults and two kids tickets to Kaleidoscope presented by Glen Vey.
0: That's fantastic news. At some point on the show today, we'll play a bit of music as well.
1: Yeah. You know? Or have a chat.
0: We're that busy.

0: We'll get there if we should.
1: There's a Corona's on East Coast of Inverness. Heroes are ghosts. This is Freshly Squeezed with Rob G and Laura Wood. We are a text or a WhatsApp away if you'd like to get in touch. 087-77-11-103. That is the number.
2: Now, what? FIFA World Cup official soundtrack was revealed, right?
1: Oh, God.
2: I literally looking at it going, sorry, okay, there's Rolling Stones are on it, Shakira and Stormzy. I know them. The rest of the people, I'm like, who is that?
1: Go on, give us a few.
2: Alejandro Fernandez.
1: Hi, Alejandro Fernandez.
2: Yeah, we've got Jelly Roll.
1: Yeah, I know Jelly Roll.
2: Okay.
1: Yeah.
2: We've got Veggie Dream and Sanyo.
1: I know Sanyo.
2: Okay.
1: I know Danny Ocean. Yeah.
2: Right. Ice Show Speed.
1: Yeah, we know him. He's a YouTuber / TikToker. Alicia, you know him. I don't know him.
2: Burna Boy.
1: No.
2: Future.
1: Future is a rapper. Yeah.
2: Okay. And we've got Daddy Yankee, I know, but Shenzia. So, yeah.
1: Shenzia, as in Gen Zia. Yeah. Yeah, that'd be a nightmare.
2: S-H-E-N-S-E-E-A. But anyway, there you go.
1: Well, here's what we do know about the World Cup, that there's going to be a halftime show at the final. So it's going to be like a Super Bowl-esque type thing because the Yanks are hosting it and all the rest of it. But it's going to be BTS, Madonna and Shakira doing the halftime show. Did you see the Killers doing the UEFA Champions League?
2: No, I didn't actually. I heard about it though.
1: It was Arsenal, PSG, but they had like a concert, a little mini concert beforehand, before the match started. And it was the Killers doing all their hits, and it was pretty cool actually.
2: I love the Killers.
1: Because everyone was singing along, especially when Mr. Brightside came on. I was like, ah, the whole stadium singing this. Brandon Flowers must have been looking going, can we stay?
2: It's surreal.
1: Can we just cancel the match and we do
2: a kick? Yeah, totally.
1: Unreal stuff. Here's Miley. We were good.

0: morning. Freshly squeezed. It is Monday. Let me just get my ducks in a row here and remind you all of what's happening this week on Freshly Squeezed, because, you know, I need to remind myself every couple of minutes. It's a busy one, to say the least. So, on the pop quiz with the Parkview Hotel in Newtown and Kennedy this morning, we're going to be playing the 1 second challenge, which is exactly what you think it is, for your chance to win that overnight stay for two. That's a prize we're going to give away this coming Friday. The voice vault is €130 this morning. We'll play that after 8 o'clock. And we've got a name, a celebrity, voice one, Roy Keane. So Roy Keane, a great Scot, and an actress in between. They're the clues for £130 this morning. If you want to register for that, you can do it right now. VV, for voice vault, send it off to us on 087 77 11 103. We have your Kaleidoscope 2026. That makes sense, actually. Kaleidoscope 2020 ticks. We've got your tickets. Two adults and two kids. Every day this week on the show. You're tuning in for Tunisia. A holiday to Tunisia to give away. All the details after 8 o'clock this morning. And just in case you missed it, Saturday morning, Nikki Hayes in here doing Saturday breakfast, doing the show, playing the tunes. And a very special guest arrived in the form of Katie Taylor. I swear to God, it happened. There is a photographic and video evidence all over the socials. She was in studio chatting to Nikki Hayes on Saturday. And you can hear that full interview in full, just in case you missed it, on the morning show with Declan Meehan this morning. And we'll be playing a little snippet after 8 o'clock as well. So, yeah, so much coming up with the show this morning. And your news headlines are next. Flippin' hell, lads.
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3: 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Áras Lorcan in Arklow on June 10th. 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
0: Good morning, you're on East Coast FM. Weather today, a mixture of sunny spells and showers. A mostly dry morning, but the showers will become more frequent throughout the day. Temperatures at around 14 to 16 degrees, and currently in Dunlavin, it is 7 degrees. 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
6: Good morning, Rob. Israel's carried out new strikes in Iran despite a reported warning from Donald Trump urging Benjamin Netanyahu to hold off further escalation. Iran has suspended flights to the international airport in the capital Tehran amid the ongoing situation, with the leaders of Britain, France and Germany backing Ukrainian President Volodymyr Zelensky's call for direct ceasefire talks with Russia in the other conflict ongoing. Five people have been injured in a stabbing incident at Penn Station in New York, according to reports. And Donald Trump walked out petulantly of a TV interview after being pressed to provide evidence for claims elections in California and the US were rigged. These stories are more in full at 7.
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0: Here's Pink on East Coast FM. That's Trustful. This is Freshly Squeezed with Rob G and Laura Wood. Get in touch 087 77 11 103, particularly if there's any traffic updates. Traffic on Friday was fantastic. Might be the same. Tends to be on the Monday, actually. Tends to move pretty
1: sometimes.
0: Well.
1: Sometimes. Tuesday's the worst.
0: Tuesday, Wednesday, Thursday are awful.
1: Yeah. Did you see, we were talking about cheating in exams, right? The exams continuing this week. Other people are cheating on fitness apps, strapping trackers to their dogs and jogging on the spot to try and trump their friends.
0: Is this a social media thing that I'm always giving out about?
1: Yeah.
0: Oh my God.
1: People looking to trying to make their workouts look impressive online, and under pressure, people are bending the rules. Now, I have to say, I actually genuinely know, I can't believe I'm saying this on the radio, but one time a few years ago, I was involved in a challenge thing. We had to do 10K a day, right? That was virtually, I found that, like, it was one of the most stressful things I ever did. Now, it wasn't competitive. It was like,
0: don't,
1: as in,
0: look, she's making the excuses she says what she's going to say.
1: It was just a sort of thing we were doing. But me being me, I was like determined to get to the 10K every day. There was one or two days I hit 9.6 or 9.8. Sent Milo out running up and down the estate with me watch on.
0: That's ridiculous.
1: Now, this was a different thing because it was more for me. No one cared on the group, but I was like, I have to make the 10. And I got to the, I just dropped at the night and was like, can't do this. And Milo was little. I said, get out there and run up and down the road to get to the 10 for me.
0: You've reminded me of a story in relation to this that we had mentioned on the show a couple of years ago. You might remember. Do you remember there was a fella who was caught cheating by his missus because she saw that his heart rate,
1: that's right,
0: had spiked at a certain time. Apparently he was out on a business trip or something, and then come like 2 in the morning the old heart rate was through the roof.
1: Yeah, that's right. Caught rapid.
0: Careful now, fellas. No, don't cheat. Don't cheat on. I was just gonna. You thought I was gonna say take off the watches. No, don't be cheating.
2: 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A Hain Deg A Hain Nadja Three. 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
1: Good morning, right. Toxic traits. We're chatting about them today on this Monday. I'll leave in 5 minutes when you haven't even showered yet. This will be mine. Now, I did realise recently when I got tested for ADHD and they said I definitely had it, that one of the traits was my extreme inability to have any concept of time. Mm. And so I now have an excuse to back my brother with when I say, I'm at Loughlin's Town. He goes, you're not really, are you? For some weird reason. That's why I nearly miss flights and stuff all the time. I just don't seem to have it in my head. But anyway, I'll leave in 5 minutes.
0: I've got one. I always keep things on the long finger. That's been said to me over many years.
1: Yes.
0: However, these things do get done in my time. Not your time, my time. But they'll be done. And
1: the problem is you've missed the bins by the time your time comes around.
0: This is what I'm pointing out. Certain things aggravate me. When people ask me to do something and they want it done immediately, I'm militant. I'm like, no. I'll do it on my own time.
1: But again, what about you miss the bins?
0: That's only an occasion. That's just a forgetful thing.
1: Do you refuse to ask for directions and then sit in the car and convince the sat-nav was wrong? Are you one of them?
0: Yeah.
1: I
0: didn't lick it off the ground. My dad's like that. He would be mortified to ask for directions.
1: Yeah. But he was a lorry driver for years, so he's probably brilliant at directions.
0: Yeah, I mean, he's pretty good. Now, I never actually saw my dad take out a map or anything. He's just the road sign.
1: He knew where he was going.
0: Yeah, he always kind of knew where he was. Yeah. It's weird.
1: Yeah.
0: When you think about it now, imagine not having a sat-nav and being told, oh, you're going to a hotel in Cork.
1: Yeah. Be like, strange.
0: Yeah.
1: So we're looking for your toxic traits. What is it you do? The little ones, you know, whatever it is. Take one biscuit out and eat the whole pack. Get involved. 087 77 11 103.
0: Choose the snooze before the 7 o'clock news this Monday morning. The police, here's every breath you take.

0: The Police on East Coast FM. That's Every Breath You Take. Rob and Laura on your radio for Monday. And we're off to get ourselves a coffee because we've got a busy show ahead this week on the show. Well, today you've got the Parkview Pop Quiz in Newtown and Kennedy. And I'm going to stay there for two to give away this coming Friday. If you want to get into that draw, the pop quiz this morning is the 1 second challenge. Also in the Voice Vault, €130 today. One of the voices has been guessed that of Roy Keane. So we've Roy Keane, a great Scot, and an actress in between. There are your clues. We've got your Kaleidoscope 2026 tickets. Details on the way. You are tuning in for Tunisia. Give you more details after 8 o'clock this morning. Your chance to go along there. And local legend Katie Taylor in studio over the weekend, chatting to Nicky Hayes. She was here on Saturday morning. You can hear the full interview again on the morning show with Declan Meehan after 10 this morning. All of that and the best music to start your day on the way on Freshly Squeezed.
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9: It's 7 o'clock live from the East Coast News Centre. Good morning, I'm John Hart. Tensions have flared in the Middle East as Israel launches retaliatory strikes in Iran after coming under fire from Iranian missiles. The Iranian Revolutionary Guard says their attacks were in response to Israel's continued targeting of Lebanon. The exchange of fire is the first since a fragile ceasefire took effect in April. Sky's David Blevins is in Washington.
10: We have also heard from the Pentagon, by the way. They say there has been no US military involvement in defending Israel against these Iranian strikes, but that it is, in their words, an active situation and they are continuing to monitor it.
9: A man is due to stand trial today for the attempted murder of three children during an alleged knife attack at Dublin city centre in 2023. Riyad Bushakr of No Fixed Abode also faces several other related charges, including an allegation that he caused serious harm to a care worker. The incidents are alleged to have happened on the 23rd of November 2023 during an alleged knife attack on Parnell Square East. US President Donald Trump stormed out of a TV interview after being pressed to provide evidence for claims elections are rigged. During Meet the Press on NBC, Donald Trump claimed both the current California primary elections and the 2020 presidential election were fraudulent. When presenter Kristen Welker pushed him for proof, he accused the media of being crooked before declaring he had enough and walked out.
11: Your one-sided crooked network. Sorry, let's call it quits because I've had enough. Thank you, darling. Have a good time.
12: Mr. President, let's please. I traveled all the way to Wisconsin.
11: I've sat in the rain with you for an hour. On and off in the rain, and I've given you enough time. You ought to straighten out your press because you know what?
12: Mr. President,
11: a country can never be great with a dishonest press.
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9: Bray has retained or slipped six places in the latest Irish Business Against Litter rankings, but retained its clean to European norm status. The county town, 22nd out of 40 urban areas surveyed. Despite this, Bray remains one of 27 towns and cities deemed clean in the latest survey. Inspectors praise Main Street, Sydenham Avenue and Bray Daily train station, describing the station as exceptionally well maintained. Illegal dumping at the Bring Centre beside Tesco was identified as the most heavily littered location. Sligo, meanwhile, is the cleanest town, followed by Monaghan and Leixlip in County Kildare. The North Inner City in Dublin and Cork's North Side, as well as Ballyban and Galway, have improved to moderately littered. For the first time, only one of the 40 cities surveyed, Limerick, was branded as littered.
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9: Gaelic Games Wicklow will discover their Talchin Cup quarterfinal opponents in this morning's draw following an impressive 117-12 point victory over Tipperary and Aughrim this weekend. Kevin Quinn with 1-6. Oshie McConville's side booked their place in the last day for the third straight year. The Garden County will face either Offaly, Fermanagh or Antrim away from home. Oshie McConville praising his side's resilience.
13: We were patient, you know, we didn't overrun the ball, we didn't overkick the ball. We missed a couple of chances, but I think on the balance of it, I thought we were much better. I thought we were really good on their kick-out second half, and that probably gave us a springboard to get the scores to win as comfortably as we did.
9: Elsewhere in Gaelic Games, Limerick are the Munster hurling champions once more after a dramatic one-point victory over Cork at Páirc Uí, winning 121-217, having trailed for much of the game yesterday. Kerry made the perfect start to the Ladies Football Championship by beating Tipperary in Austin Stag Park yesterday. Dublin overcame Mayo and Castlebar. Galway also saw off Meath. Ireland will train in France ahead of a potentially historic World Cup qualifier against the host tomorrow evening. Carlo Ward's side kept their automatic

0: Dramatic qualification hopes alive with a stunning win over the Netherlands on Friday evening in Cork. Victory in Grenoble would secure a place at next year's World Cup finals in Brazil. Elsewhere, Denmark's team doctor says Christian Eriksen is doing well after collapsing in a friendly against Ukraine. The former Tottenham and Manchester United midfielder previously suffered a cardiac arrest on the pitch in their opening match against Finland at Euro 2025 years ago. American JT Poston won in a playoff to land the Memorial Tournament last night, his biggest win in his career. Rory McIlroy, 12th overall. He finished 4 under with a round of 68. Shane Larry in a share of 22nd after a final round 73 for 1 over overall.
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0: A mixture of sunny spells and showers, a mostly dry morning, but showers will become more frequent throughout the day with light winds and temperatures 14 to 16 degrees. 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
6: And me, Laura Wood. Good morning. On what is Best Friends Day today, lads?
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0: Dermot Kennedy on East Coast FM. That's his new one, Turnstile. Freshly squeezed with Rob G and Laura Wood. It is Monday. It is gorgeous out there. Would you look at that, lads?
1: Oh, listen, wouldn't you fancy an ice cream in that weather? Would you?
0: Lord, jeepers, I love an old 99, Laura. Old 90,
1: and I've done the old flake trick.
0: The flake trick I only learned about in recent years. I didn't know it was a thing. When you push your flake down at the middle of the cone, I was like, oh, I never even thought of that.
1: No, you told me about it. I didn't know. Well, how would you feel about this, right? So in London at the moment, there is something happening, right, called Ireland, London's Ice Cream Project. Mm-hmm. So the idea is it's bizarre flavours.
0: Oh, God.
1: So last year, one of the winners was Aunt Bessie's Yorkshire Pudding flavoured ice cream.
0: Oh,
1: right?
0: Okay. Yeah.
1: So it's basically a summer scoop shop, they call it, and it's all eccentric flavours. So, you know, for instance, some of the ones that they've had were Youth Mall toothpaste. That toothpaste that tastes, I think, very peculiar. Root beer, like, you know, the pink toothpaste.
0: No, wouldn't be asking for that now.
1: So that was one of them. OXO stock cube ice cream they had.
0: So,
1: a beefy hit with a side note of caramel. Paxo sage and onion ice cream.
0: Stuffing.
1: Yeah.
0: Right.
1: So these are basically all some of the ones that have been going on. And then there was Capri Sun Orange, Tunnock's Caramel Wafer, McVitie's Ginger Nuts, mm-hmm. and Lurpak's Salted Butter. I sort of like the idea of that one.
0: Anything Tunnock's make is elite, by the way. Everything Tunnock's. Their tea cakes in particular are sensational, I have to say. And then they do those caramel wafer thingies, the Tunnock's, so anything Tunnock's, I don't care what they make.
1: Now, it's not cheap, but basically there's also an ice cream tester job, because amongst other things, you can get yourself a full menu of 15 flavours and have a little sample of each.
0: Remember the more bizarre stories I heard about ice cream over the years, that you and I mentioned on the show a few years back? Was it in Spain, where there was a queue that was, I think, literally a mile long for breast milk ice cream? And
1: that's
0: a lot of it was fitness freaks.
1: Yeah.
0: The lads trying to build the muscle and the protein and all. Yeah. The breast milk was the thing to get. I don't know, but I'm sorry.
1: I remember we had a joke last night that when I was breastfeeding and I had breast milk extracted, you know, for bottles and stuff, and we had people over and we were joking that we made
0: you could
1: baby
0: have sold them.
1: Guinnesses, and I was saying I used the milk from that. They were like, what?
0: I honestly know some of you be like, that's grand, it'd be harmless. I just, you know, it's
1: you
0: just the thought of it. Also, the thought of this, I don't know if you heard about this, but things are going to change in our world, in the EU anyway. When you go away on holiday abroad, you might notice a change, or if you're here later this summer, because under new European Union rules, all sachets of ketchup and mayonnaise are set to disappear in a bid to reduce the amount of single-use plastic. So that's when you go to your Burger Kings and McDonald's and you all ask for a bit of ketchup and you get them in the sachets, they're going to be a thing of the past very soon. We're going to have to use the little paper cups.
1: Okay,
0: and the ketchup
1: little
0: dispenser.
1: Sample bits.
0: Here's my issue. It also applies to hotel toiletries. Those single-use mini shampoo toiletry bottles that we all nick, right? They're going to disappear. And instead, and you've probably seen this in hotels if you've been in one recently, they've got the wall-mounted dispenser.
1: Yes.
0: That's refillable.
1: Yeah, okay.
0: I've got an issue with that. And Garen Noon actually posted a video on TikTok over the weekend, and he didn't put it as delicately as I put it. And he just said essentially that he has a major problem with touching that shampoo thing that someone else has used. He's probably got his hands between his arse. And it's so true. That is vile.
1: The same pump that everyone's pumped
0: from.
1: Yeah,
0: because they're not replacing the actual physical plastic bottle. They're just refilling that.
1: It's in the shower, though.
0: Yeah, but you squeeze it with your hand to get some shampoo or conditioner out.
1: Yeah.
0: No thanks.
1: Yeah, I don't really like the ones you squeeze. They're a bit weird. I just like the ones you can pump the top with, at least.
0: But that's going to be the thing now, unless they have some sort of...
1: I sort of agree about the ketchups, though. Do you ever go somewhere and they put, like, no ketchup or 15 ketchups? You're like, why would I want one of these ketchups?
0: Here's the thing, if you've got a burger and there's no ketchup on it, or maybe you want more ketchup, they're very handy.
1: But there's no reason to put that many in, and some of them do.
0: Literally
1: throw a handful of them into the bag.
0: It is probably the most thrown out thing in the world, if there's such a survey conducted, I'd imagine they're up there.
1: So there you go then. That's, you wouldn't mind as much.
0: It's an overcorrection. Don't ban them completely, just
1: say maybe that you should only give one per person or whatever. Or
0: four. Max. No, four. Four oh, per person. Four ketchups.
1: Scandal.
0: You know yourself, and you have a few chips left. So you're always asking, anybody ketchup left?
1: They're so annoying to open as well. And I always get the job, Mum, open this, will you? Yeah, I'm like, oh, I'm in the middle of eating me burger. Don't make me open your ketchup.
0: You've just had a burger in your hand.
1: Yeah,
0: greasy fingers.
1: Exactly.
0: Good luck. It's
1: go
0: Mission
1: away.
0: Impossible.
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1: So today you're going to get a mixture. It looks lovely out there at the moment and it's going to last for a while. And there's going to be sunny spells mixed in with a couple of showers today. So you're going to get a dry morning. Get out there and do your walk now. Top temperatures, 16 degrees, many parts of Wicklow at the moment. Got about 12.
0: Moving well on the N11 this morning. Nothing to report on the N81. Traffic slow, Castlewarden to Rathcoole on the N7 this morning. And it's building on the N50, particularly southbound between Palmerstown and Ballymount. But overall, traffic's good.
2: The word on weather.
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0: 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It's 25 past 7, freshly squeezed with Rob G and Laura Wood. Oh, Woody, old pal. You know, the way you've been banging on about the years about how you love, adore, one of the nicest scents in the world to you is the smell of a baby's head.
1: Oh, yeah.
0: And I get that, because, you know, I've had kids and there's nothing nicer. Luxury brands are now selling baby perfumes. Now, bear with me on this. This is a trend that's rising with Baby Dior.
1: Ah, stop.
0: Listen, though, charging €260 a bottle, which contains soft notes of pear, wild rose, and white musk. €260 a bottle for baby perfume.
1: That's...
0: Hermes, is that how you pronounce that?
1: Yeah.
0: Hermes is another one. They're selling a 50-milliliter bottle of fragrance to, quote-unquote, put a cloud over your child's clothing and bath towels. £120, that'll cost you.
1: Stop it!
0: Yeah, critics say the trend is ridiculous as babies are supposed to smell like babies. And I tend to agree.
1: Wait till you see, though. This will be an influencer's heaven, like that type of rubbish.
0: The likes of Molly May now. She'll be all over that.
1: Wait till you see the new baby boy is going to have. He'll be the baby boy aftershaves.
0: Baby Dior will get in touch with Molly May and 100%. Tommy now and say, here, lads, would you like some of our scent? It's notes of pear, wild rose and white musk. Really?
1: No, thanks. But sticking with the head, there's a few other smells. Nanuco, you know that smell of that Spanish cologne that goes in the bath? You don't know the smell?
0: No.
1: Oh, it's a bit like, you know, 777?
0: No. What's... it's supposed to smell like.
1: It's hard to describe.
0: Right.
1: Anyway, it's...
0: Nanuco.
1: Yeah, it's...
0: Not Nanuco, honey.
1: No, Nanuco's like a Spanish thing that they put in the bath with the baby in Spain. But
0: like,
1: you can get
0: like
1: big
0: Dettol.
1: Bottles of it. No. It's a cologne. And it's lovely.
0: Okay.
1: You got the top of the baby's head. The other ones that I can think of is... Like, I know this sounds a bit... But a fresh nappy. You know fresh nappies?
0: Mm.
1: I quite like the smell of them.
0: With talc, obviously.
1: Yeah, like, no, not necessarily, because they are not supposed to use talc anymore. Nappies have a bit of a nappy scent before.
0: Scented nappies?
1: Yeah.
0: I never knew there was such a thing.
1: It's more just the natural nappy smell I like.
0: Right.
1: The other ones are like some baby wipes smell nice. You know, when you take them out and you're like, oh, that's nice. If you could have them smelling a little bit of just that sort of newborn baby thing, maybe a touch of talc, and then you've got like a bit of rusk or something. Like, you know, baby food. You know those...
0: Don't get me started on rusks.
1: No, you love rusks.
0: Absolutely.
1: I still...
0: I'm 45 years old and I still eat the bloody things. Honestly, I buy them sneakily. And here's the thing, for those of you that don't know, I've mentioned this on the show before, but sometimes when I'm in the mood, I'll have a bowl of cornflakes for breakfast, but at the end of the bowl is rusk.
1: Oh my God. It's just extraordinary.
0: Just gorgeous.
1: Now, I'd go for a little better smell of rusk, the smell of them after the bath when they're wrapped in the fluffy towel, better than any perfume, or just the good old baby head.
0: Yeah.
1: I'd sniff that for hours.
0: That No More Tears shampoo stuff, that's a gorgeous smell.
1: Those ones that we've had around for years.
0: Pseudo cream smells amazing.
1: Yeah. All the natural ones.
0: Yeah.
1: You can stick well. I mean, some of them are not natural. But the baby's head, people look at me weird. They hand me their baby and I'm like,
0: am I
1: able to sniff the head?
0: It's a universal
1: smell. So I sort of
0: smell.
1: Just do this.
0: Really,
1: aren't they lovely? A little sneaky sniff.
0: Maybe it's Baby Dior that's to spend £260 on. You're just oblivious to it, possibly. For those of you with babas, there you go. If you've got the disposable income, well, congratulations for a start. It's not us for sure, but you can get that. Or the Hermes one, which is a bit cheaper, for €120.
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9: Good morning, guys. A man's due to stand trial this morning for the attempted murder of three children during an alleged knife attack in Dublin city centre in 2023. Israel carried out new strikes on Iran despite a warning from Donald Trump not to do so. It is the deadline for the Rotunda in Dublin to explain why consultants there are providing private work. And there's good news if you're waiting on a delayed parcel. There is hope yet. A British man's finally received a parenting magazine that he ordered in 2007. Unfortunately, by the time it arrived, his toddler daughter had grown up, his unborn son was heading to university, and the parenting advice was old enough to vote that he had sought. So Paul Edwards of the magazine turned up on Friday, accompanied by a Royal Mail note apologising for any inconvenience caused.
0: All right.
9: Understatement of the century, etc. The 52-year-old admits the publication no longer much use, although if deliveries continue at such a rate of speed, he might hang on to it for his future grandchildren.
0: It's funny that they decided, let's get this to him, despite all of the years that he'd waited. Well, let's just have left it.
9: We're all, it's all, to all intents and purposes, 20 years. What in the world would delay a magazine for 20 years? Like, if it was 6 months, you'd say it's a huge delay.
0: Probably fell off the desk and was kicked under a table or something.
9: Yeah, no, you wonder, is it a collector's item now kind of thing? You know, it's wondering, like, what's sort of the benefit? Obviously, there's no benefit. The advice in it is sort of redundant, but, you know, like, 20 years.
1: Bizarre one. You know? I just showed John and Rob a picture of the clone we were talking about a few minutes ago. It's not 777 at all. It's 4711.
0: Oh, right.
1: But I was close enough. Old school, as you described that, vintage, John, wouldn't you?
9: Yes, I've heard it said 4711. Is that wrong?
0: 4711. I would imagine Laura's probably wrong again on that.
9: No, I would never say Laura's wrong.
1: No,
9: to me.
1: 4711.
9: Yeah. So it's Brute was like the 1976 type. Vintage of
0: love
9: the
0: Brute, lads. I love it.
9: What did they make those bottles
0: stuff
9: of? Do you remember the white little bottles and they had the yolk that the lid that popped out?
0: Old Spice.
9: Like, yes, Old Spice, Brute, all that vintage. Yeah. What were those bottles made of? Do you remember the white ones?
0: I've no idea.
9: Yeah, they were unusual. Probably
0: I think the Old Spice was kind of porcelain thingy, wasn't it?
1: Yeah, they were proper thick old school bottles. I think I have some of that at home. I'll bring it in for you to smell. 4711, you'll love it.
0: Yeah.
1: 4711.
0: Brute, if you're listening, by the way, would you please re-release Brute Aquatonic?
9: Oh yeah, that was the one that was a modern take, wasn't
0: it? Yeah, that brought me back to 1996. I got a mooch.
9: Like if you were
0: out, like, so I remember it fondly. It must have been the Brute Aquatonic. Oh, it must have been. It smells amazing. bear in mind, I couldn't get a kick in a stampede. I put this stuff on. Oh, I wore it religiously afterwards, and then it was discontinued.
9: Very
0: annoying.
9: They sort of fell off the face, didn't they?
0: Did, yeah. You still get Brute. Up north, there you have to get.
1: With the great water.
0: Yes.
1: I love it.
0: 25 to 8.
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0: At 11 this morning, busy but moving. A little sticky through the Glen, but after that it frees up. On the M50 this morning, Palmerston to Ballymount southbound, the heaviest spot. Traffic is quite slow around Kill on the N7. Busy but moving there after between Castlewarden and Rathcoole this morning. Everything else is busy but moving too, and public transport is fine. If we've missed anything, 087 77 11 103. That's the number.
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0: morning, Humanity's Coast of M, 7:37, freshly squeezed with Rob G and Laura Wood. And still to come, local legend Katie Taylor in studio here in East Coast of M Saturday morning. She was chatting to Nikki Hayes. You can hear the full interview if you missed it on the morning show with Declan Meehan this morning. We'll have a little clip after 8 o'clock. Also, after 8 o'clock, you are tuning in for Tunisia. Literally got a great prize there. And we have your Kaleidoscope 2026 tickets sorted on the show as well. And there's a voice fault there too, 130 quid in it.
1: Oh, that's too much. Two adults and two kids are your Kaleidoscope tickets. We're going to be playing a game later on this morning. If you'd like two adults and two kids weekend tickets for Kaleidoscope, text Kaleidoscope right now in your name. 087-77-11-103.
0: Now, let's give you your first chance to win this morning with the freshly squeezed pop quiz. It's all at the Parkview Hotel in Newtown and Kennedy, parkviewhotel.ie. What we've got on Friday is an overnight stay for two, including your breakfast the following morning. And every single day during the week, we play a musical-themed game. And on Mondays, it's the one-second challenge, which is exactly what you think it is. We need artist and title. Have a listen to this. Tell us what it is on 087-77-11-103. And you remember the shout? Yeah?
1: Yeah.
0: Easy peasy, isn't it?
1: I think it's easy enough. Go again.
0: Artist and title, please. Remember that. We're playing in full before 8 o'clock this morning, but what is it? 087-77-11-103. Here's Beyonce on East Coast.

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1: The old day. 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Freshly squeezed with Rob and Laura. Text and WhatsApps. Flying in to us for the 1 second challenge. You will get that song on before 8 and pick one of you who has the right answer at random with our computer hard air. You come on and tell us what it is. And we stick you in the draw on Friday.
2: Today, June 8th, is National Best Friends Day. So a day to celebrate your closest pals. There's also a few other days, including World Oceans Day today.
1: All right.
2: And randomly, Upsy Daisy Day. Encouraging positivity. What a lovely word, Upsy Daisy. Anyway, I suppose if you have a best friend, if you're lucky enough to have one, some people have a few and don't have one specific best friend, but maybe you have, like me, a friend that you've had since when you were very little.
1: Yeah.
2: We were in junior school together. She'd go up around the corner from me. We hung around and we still keep in touch, like see each other as regularly as we can. Linda is her name, Doobie Duggan, as I also like to call her. She was in school with me, and I suppose when you meet up, there's always specific things you laugh about or a bit of an in-joke or, you know, that type of thing from when you were little. What is it about your best friend, if you're lucky enough to have one you love so much? Is there a particular joke you share? Is there something that you'll always remember about them? Could be something funny or quirky. Or how did you meet them? What's the story? What about you? Well, you mean you've got it?
1: Ah, Ryan. Ryan's my best mate.
2: Yeah.
1: And Scotty and Graham and Wayne. I've got a few.
2: Yeah,
1: on the go. Right?
2: Yeah.
1: I went to school with Graham. God, we were in primary school together as well. El Fitzer. Marlon Fitzer, if you're listening, buddy. There you are, a little mention for you on the radio.
3: Oh, best friend.
1: But yeah, no, I've quite a few.
2: Which it's is lovely that they're still in your life, isn't it?
1: Big time. Yeah.
2: It's lovely when you still manage to keep in touch with people that you've known from when you were little.
1: And I was only talking to my daughter, who is in sixth class, and she'll have her graduation now towards the end of this month, and then I'll have a kid in secondary school. Now, you've been through this trip, but I was only chatting to her a couple of days ago, saying, look, some of the friends you're going to make now in secondary school will be friends for the rest of your life.
2: Yeah.
1: Which is so true.
2: Even primary sometimes as well. Tom's already got in touch. He said, my best friend, Alan, once drove 3 hours in the middle of the night when my car broke down. Didn't complain. That's when you know you've got a keeper. That's so true. It's friends that will do anything for you.
1: Yeah.
2: Do you know, and quite often, you know, you might not have the same interests anymore, but it's the loyalty factor that's nice. Let us know about yours. We're celebrating them today. It's Best Friends Day. 087 77 11 103.
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0: Anastasia, left outside alone on East Coast FM, my close favourite radio station. Freshly squeezed with Rob G and Nora Wood. And our little game we played earlier on, the 1 second challenge with the Parkview Hotel in Newtown, Mount Kennedy, sounded like this. And all you do is tell us what it was, artist and title this morning. Now we're trying to ring, believe it or not. Is it San Francisco?
1: San Francisco.
0: San Francisco.
1: John Clonan's there. He's in San Francisco at the moment. Morning, John. How are you?
0: Can you hear us?
2: Well, good morning to you, but it's good night for me.
1: Good night for you. Yeah, what time is it?
2: At the moment, it's coming up to midnight.
1: Okay. What are you doing over there?
2: My daughter lives here, so I travel over a fair bit. And I'm after being in Vegas. I only come back from Vegas.
1: Go on. You're a bit tired, are you?
2: I'm just sitting up in the bed listening to you. And I always listen to Dave Harrington, and he always says, if you drive home with me in the evening, why not wake up with Robin Lord? And I think I sent a text into you before.
0: Good man, Dave.
1: Yes.
0: Good man, Dave. Selling the breakfast show.
2: Dave Harrington.
1: Well, that is wonderful. Fair play to him. Okay, well, listen, will you be seeing your daughter over the next couple of days?
2: Oh, I'm staying with her at the moment.
1: Oh, deadly.
2: 2 weeks.
1: Okay. Great city.
0: Has he been to Bodine's yet? By Pier 39 for the sourdough. The seafood chowder.
2: I've been up around there. I haven't been there this
0: time. Get in there, Johnny. I'm telling you.
1: Yeah.
0: Get in there for a bit of brekkie or what have you.
1: The sourdough scooped out.
2: I know you like the Cheesecake Factory.
0: Oh, yes. Yeah. Have you been there?
2: I haven't, no.
0: You get it sorted, man.
1: Oh, dear. He's got a list of stuff for you. Well, listen, we'd love to put you in the draw for the overnight stay in the Parkview Hotel in Newtown, Mike Kennedy. What's the name of that tune this morning, John?
2: It's Bonnie Tyler, Total Eclipse of the Heart.
0: Total Eclipse of the Heart is the right answer.
1: Woo-hoo!
0: You're in the draw. Well done, pal.
1: Enjoy the rest of your trip and tell your daughter we said hi.
2: I will indeed. Thank you very much.
0: Bye, John. Cheers.
2: Bye.
0: Has he got flowers in his hair, I wonder?
1: Not yet. Bonnie. Maybe he stays there long enough.

0: 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She's in Faro in Portugal, still in hospital after intestinal surgery. She was placed in an induced coma there, and her family has requested privacy and asked fans to disregard false online rumours. There's a bit of that doing the rounds, but there she is anyway. 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
1: Well, we're heating things up, lads. We have got a holiday in Tunisia for you to win. 7 nights, pure bliss, 24-hour all-inclusive food and drinks, return transfers and memories for either two adults or a family of two adults and two children. Ooh, the Tunisian National Tourist Office and the luxurious five-star Les Oranges Hotel is where we're at. And we'll give you more after the news.
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0: Traffic moving pretty well on the N11 this morning.

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8: It's 8 o'clock, live from the East Coast News Centre. Good morning, I'm John Hart. A man who was found dead in Garda custody over the weekend was reportedly the chief suspect in a knife attack in Dublin last week. A man in his 30s died after trying to escape the alleged assault in Islandbridge by swimming across the River Liffey on the 30th of May. The suspect in his 30s became unresponsive in a cell on Saturday before he was pronounced dead. The Garda Ombudsman Fiestro is investigating. The Irish Independent's Robin Schiller is following the story.
9: Lee McDonald, 34-year-old man from Ballyfermot and an extremely violent criminal, was arrested in a significant guard operation on foot of outstanding warrants. Now, indications are that immediately before being arrested, Lee McDonald ingested a large quantity of drugs in order to secrete them before being taken into custody, and that this could have had a significant impact on his health and led to his death. That's still under investigation.
8: The trial of a man charged with attempted murder of three children during a knife attack on Parnell Square in Dublin over 2 years ago is due to begin today. 52-year-old Riyad Bushakar of No Fixed Abode faces three counts of attempted murder of two girls and a boy. Other alleged offences including causing serious harm to a care worker, a jury due to be sworn in. Tensions flaring in the Middle East with Israel launching retaliatory strikes on Iran after coming under fire from Iranian missiles. The Iranian Revolutionary Guards said their attacks were in response to Israel's continued bombardment of Lebanon. The exchange of fire is the first since a fragile ceasefire took effect in April. Sky's David Blevins is in Washington.
10: We have also heard from the Pentagon, by the way. They say there has been no US military involvement in defending Israel against these Iranian strikes, but that it is, in their words, an active situation and they are continuing to monitor it.
8: Bray has slipped six places in the latest Irish Business Against Litter rankings. It has retained its clean to European norm status. The county town is 22nd out of 40 urban areas surveyed nationwide. It remains one of 27 towns deemed clean in the survey. Inspectors praised several areas, including the main street and the train station, but illegal dumping at the Bring Centre near Tesco was identified as a heavily littered location. Irish Business Against Litter crowned Sligo the cleanest town, with huge improvements also in previous litter black spots in Dublin, Cork and in Galway.
11: 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Keeping Wicklow connected.
8: And a Wicklow project is amongst the building shortlisted for this year's ORIAI Public Choice Awards, which invite the public to select Ireland's favourite building. Bellevue Heights in Greystones is a major renovation of a 1970s bungalow with Rare Studios redesign, improving space, light and connection to the surrounding landscape. The competition features dozens of projects from across the country, with public voting remaining open until the 15th of June.
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8: Gaelic Games. Wicklow will learn their Talchin Cup quarterfinal opponents in today's draw following an impressive 1-7

0: 13-12 point victory over Tipperary and Aughrim this weekend with 1-6 for Kevin McQuinn. The Garden County set to face either Offaly, Fermanagh or Antrim away from home. Boss Oisín McConville praising his side's resilience.
1: We were patient. You know, we didn't overrun the ball. We didn't overkick the ball. We missed a couple of chances, but I think on the balance of it, I thought we were much better. I thought we were really good on their kick-out second half, and that probably gave us a springboard to get the scores to win as comfortably as we did.
0: Limerick are the Munster hurling champions for the seventh time in 8 years after a dramatic one-point victory over Cork at Porky Cueve. They took the lead only in the 70th minute. Ireland training Grenoble ahead of a potentially historic World Cup qualifier against France tomorrow following Friday's victory over Netherlands in Cork. Denise O'Sullivan and Emily Murphy are available again following suspension. Denmark's team doctor says Christian Eriksen is doing well despite collapsing in a friendly against Ukraine. The former Tottenham and Manchester United midfielder previously suffered a cardiac arrest in Denmark's game against Finland at Euro 2020.
2: Can you hear the mighty roars? Feel the very ground shake? Step back in time and prepare to be amazed, fellow adventurers. Let's go!
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6: A mixture of sunny spells and showers, a mostly dry morning, but showers will become more frequent throughout the day with light winds and temperatures 14 to 16 degrees. All the latest Wicklow news now available on the East Coast FM website and app.
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9: Oh, yes. 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
9: 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Now the important bit, the song. It's Madonna. Guess which one?
11: Holiday! Hey.

0: There's Madonna and Holiday on East Coast FM. If you tuned in just after 8 o'clock, you will know the importance of that song.
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0: Yes, the voice that was revealed was that of Mr. Roy Keane. So we got Roy Keane, a great Scot, and an actress in between. Okay? Have a listen to this. It's worth €130 today.
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0: Who wants to have a go at the Voice Vault this morning? 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

0: 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You're All I Have. It's Freshly Squeezed with Rob G. Laura Wood. 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One voice guest already. Voice one, Roy Keane.
1: Yes. We're celebrating best friends today. It's Best Friends Day, and we're asking you, do you have a particular friend that you've had in your life for a long time, or maybe you haven't? Maybe you met under different circumstances and you really find have a connection with them. Loads of you getting in touch. Claire says, my best mate and I haven't lived in the same country for 30 years, but we still send each other voice notes every other day. My husband said she's basically a third person in our marriage.
0: Has he even met this best friend?
1: Yeah, I think he has. That's from Claire Wicklow. And Claire says she wants to say a special shout out to her best friend. Aww. His name is Jeannie and is living in Australia at the moment.
0: His?
1: Jeannie, no, her Jeannie, yeah.
0: So hang on, is the best mate a bloke?
1: It's a girl.
0: Okay.
1: One of my good friends, Debbie, lives in Australia as well. We share like funny gifts and jokes all the time. I've been to see her a couple of times, and again, I might speak to her three times a year, but whenever we see each other when she comes home, it's take off exactly where we were before. I've had the same best friend since we were 15. We promised each other that if either of us ends up in a nursing home first, the other one has to smuggle in wine and chocolate for Patricia and Bray.
0: That's a sweet deal you've got there.
1: What a fabulous idea. I've known my best friend since we were four. We went to school together, got married within 1 month of each other, and now our kids are friends too. That's from John in Kilcool this morning. Lovely. My best mate is the fella who sat beside me on the school bus when we were 11. We're both 48 now and still meet most Fridays for a pint. We know far too much about each other to ever fall out. From Dave in Wicklow. And Anne says, my best friend Michelle and I met on our first day of secondary school. We both lost looking for the geography room. 32 years later, we're still getting lost together on lots of adventures. Isn't that lovely?
0: Your best mates.
1: Keep your tales of them coming in. We're celebrating them today for International Best Friend Day. 087-77-11-103.
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1: Isn't she looking mighty fine out there this morning? Well, you have a mixture of sunny spells and showers today. It's going to be a dry morning for the most part, and then a couple of showers throughout the afternoon. Highs of about 16 degrees today. Many parts of Wicklow at the moment, 12 degrees.
0: Moving well on the N11 this morning. Traffic is slow in Ballyogan on the Ballyogan Road itself, and the other busy spot is the N7 between Castle Warden and Rathcoole. Everything else is moving reasonably well, and public transport is fine. If we've missed anything, it's 087-77-11-103. You're on Freshly Squeezed.
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0: 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Morning, it's 8:21. You're on East Coast FM, the radio station that had a very special guest in the building on Saturday morning with Nikki Hayes. That was Katie Taylor. There was a big coach out the back and all of our entourage.
1: So exciting.
0: Mad. So yes, if you missed that, you'll hear it in full on the morning show with Declan Meehan after 10 this morning. Well, we've got a little bit of it.
1: Little teasy clip for you. The lovely Katie. We're delighted. She's sitting in this very seat now. After, oh, there she is.
0: Oh,
1: there she is.
0: Straight
1: right
0: onto,
1: here.
0: Straight onto
1: right
0: eBay with here. That seat there. Nice. There's Tame Impala's Dracula on Freshly Squeezed.

0: So, days to stick in your diary, September 5th, Croke Park. We all know what's happening. It is happening. That was all confirmed at Croke Park by Katie Taylor.
1: Yes.
0: That was on Friday, wasn't it? The big press conference. And then on Saturday morning here at East Coast FM, Nicky Hayes on Saturday Breakfast had a chat to Katie in studio. And if you missed this, by the way, you'll hear it in full on the morning show just after 10 this morning. So here's a little clip from the conversation on Saturday morning with Nicky Hayes.
1: Great to be here. As I was saying to you earlier on, I think the last time I was here was maybe 25 years ago with Declan.
2: I was saying to you, he texted me last night, tell Katie I said hi. You know, myself and Sinead from Declan's show were at the press conference yesterday, okay? And I know Brian's here as well. Brian, hello, how are you? We were sitting there. He got emotional. You know, I was looking at Bridget the whole time going, is she going to get emotional? Yeah. But myself and Sinead were in tears.
1: No, I don't think there was a dry eye in the place at one stage.
2: No.
1: This is a long time coming, and this is what I've always wanted over these last few years, and I can't believe it's actually a reality now.
2: We have to, you know, there's going to be a lot of young girls listening at the moment, so we'll just peel back ever so slightly. You know, your career has been bubbling for a long time. And, you know, I think to have a role model like you from Wicklow is massive. But, you know, how does it feel to be the person that all these people are looking up to?
1: Yeah, I mean, it's, I always say the most satisfying part about this is being an inspiration that these young girls are having the opportunity to actually inspire a generation is the biggest privilege anybody could ask for. And that's obviously the most satisfying part about this whole journey, that I get a chance to inspire a generation and to be an example for people as well. And I love the fact that every single time you walk into a boxing gym in this country, it's packed with female fighters now. It's absolutely remarkable. And the rise of female boxing over these last few years has been amazing to watch.
0: There you go, Katie Taylor on the Saturday Morning Breakfast Show with Nicky Hayes, and the full conversation you can hear with Declan Meehan just after 10 on the morning show.
1: What a lovely girl she is.
0: It's
1: She's
0: amazing,
1: heartwarmingly right? lovely, yeah. So delighted to hear about the fight, and we will be there with bells on.
0: We have bells on.
1: Yeah, absolutely. Bells and whistles and everything else. Vuvuzelas.
0: I don't know where they're going to put the vuvuzela, but I'm not signing up for that either. Right, you're on East Coast of M827, your news headlines on the way.
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7: 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It's 8:30. Let's get you up to date with the latest from the newsroom. It's John Hart.
8: Good morning, guys. A fragile ceasefire in the Middle East on the brink of collapse, according to reports, after tensions escalated overnight between Iran and Israel. The trial of a man charged with attempted murder of three children during a knife attack in Parnell Square in Dublin over 2 years ago is due to begin today. No town or city in the country has the title of seriously littered or littered black spot. Bray doing quite well in the latest Eyeball survey. And also we heard over the weekend the Welsh singer Duffy has announced her first gig in more than 15 years. She revealed a sexual assault and kidnapping, of course, had led to her to step away from public life. She will have or hold a secret intimate gig on the 5th of July in London. Of course, she rose to fame in 2008 with Rock Fairy, which won 3 Brit Awards, a Grammy and an Ivor Novello. And it just shows you the impact of something as horrendous as that, obviously, on her life. You know, that's a long time ago. And she had the world at her feet, really, for a while. So good for her, I guess. She's back. She'll do a Disney Plus documentary interview in due course as well. So there is arising from the ashes of something terrible. Good for her.
7: Yeah, it'll be a tough watch now, mind you, with all that went on.
8: I mean, she's never really been forthcoming, you know, obviously enough with regard to that. But the impact of it, to step away entirely, you know, it's pretty rough. But there you go. She's back.
7: Hopefully a load of tickets get sold for that. We shall see. You're on East Coast FM. It's 8:32.
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7: L11's moving pretty well this morning. Nothing major to report there. It is slow on the Ballyogan Road this morning, and on the M50, Ballymount northbound, we're told, is quite busy. It's easing off on the N7. Nothing to report on the N81, and public transport is fine today. We've missed anything. 087-77-11-103 is the number.
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1: Lovely messages coming in. Laura says, my best friend is Kaylee. She is my person. We met at the school gate when our kids started together and junior infants. We do everything together. She's an extension of my arm. She's the one that I would call to drag the body across the floor. Her husband calls me his wife's wife. I love her to the moon and back. Would never have survived the last 2 years without her. Love you, Compass. There you go, Kaylee. You're an absolute legend and Laura loves you.
0: That's a lovely name for a friend, isn't it? Compass.
1: Yeah.
0: Very nice. Hi, Rob and Laura. I want to do a shout out to my three besties. We all were sent to boarding school at 15. Living with each other day and night cemented a friendship that is now 36 years. We've been with each other through our bold teenage years, breakups, marriages, babies and funerals. We are ride or die for each other. Each other's rocks when things are crap and belly laughs on nights out on holidays away. Won't be lost without Jane, Neve and Joe. Love you loads from Nicola on the WhatsApp this morning.
1: Oh, that was so lovely. And Mick, good morning to you. Mick Keating says, lads, my best mate has been around since I was 4 and he was 6. We've been through thick and thin, everything from jumping over walls and out of trees as kids to trekking up mountains to consuming way too many adult fizzy drinks as grown-ups. He's a contrary, cranky old so-and-so, but we still speak nearly every day. That's from Mick. Ah, isn't that lovely?
0: It's fantastic.
1: Contrary old so-and-so.
0: There's nothing wrong. I love contrarians. I love cranky, 100%. Cantankerous. Because they just give you these nuggets of gold every so often, especially
1: and people
0: when
1: that never grow up as well.
0: That
1: grown-ups are in inverted commas, like our good selves. I am
0: the man child.
1: Yes, you are. Yeah, and I'm the woman child.
0: Unapologetically a man child.
1: Thank you to all of you for your messages and lovely to all the best friends out there celebrating you today.
0: Who wants to go to Kaleidoscope 2026? We've got your tickets on Freshly Squeezed if you want to play Kaleidoscope with your name, where you're from. Send it to us 087 77 11 103. 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

0: Yes, Kaleidoscope 2026. It is just deadly. And we mean deadly. The headliners are class. Natasha Bedingfield's going to be there on the Friday night. Pete Tong bringing a beat the classics to County Wicklow on the Saturday with the full orchestra. I am seriously excited for that.
1: Yes.
0: And closing it out on Sunday, the Saw Doctors, Ireland's biggest family festival. 3 days of music, shows, a circus, there's science, and loads of kids' fun too. Plus, there is a major upgrade this year, lads. Wait to hear this. I'll turn down the music. Flushable toilets. Oh my God. No port-a-loos there, lads. Flushable toilets.
1: And not only that, but Dustin the Turkey is now officially the festival site supervisor.
0: He's not going to be there, is he?
1: Yeah, absolutely.
0: There was always one thing that's going to ruin it.
1: Loads of people looking to win these tickets. But this morning, we have Lily, Rocco, Amy, and Terry in the car together. Morning, Terry. How's it going?
2: Good morning. It's going great. How are you?
1: We are good, thank you. So you are Granny to Amy, Lily and Rocker, who are all in the car with you going to school this morning. Where are they headed?
2: Tell her where you're going.
3: We're going to school.
2: Greystones Educate Together.
1: Greystones Educate Together. Very good, lads. Would you love to go along to Kaleidoscope and have lots of fun there?
3: Yeah.
1: Okay, we're going to play a little game, okay? We're going to look through the Kaleidoscope, that lovely children's toy, and we're going to see some things, and we're going to describe them, and you have to guess as many as you can in a minute, okay?
0: All right, are you ready to play?
1: Are you ready?
3: Yeah.
0: Let's go. Time starts now.
1: Right, this is a... This is a game which has pawns and a king and a queen, and you play it on a board. Yay!
0: Correct.
1: This is an actor who is the most recent James Bond.
0: It rhymes with Schmanuel Schmeig.
2: Daniel Craig.
0: That was brilliant.
1: This is a monument in Paris that's very, very famous.
2: Eiffel Tower.
1: That's correct. The one. Right. This is a city that has the Statue of Liberty in it.
2: New York.
1: Yes,
0: correct.
1: These are a musical band, an Irish musical band, who have two sisters and a brother.
2: Rhymes with
1: the pores. Okay, we're moving on.
0: It rhymes with the pores.
1: This is a group of cartoon action figures in the Marvel world. They have all different strengths. They are called the Something Men.
2: X-Men.
0: Yay! Guess what, guys? Guess what?
3: What?
0: You go to Kaleidoscope! Well done. The Irish band you were looking for was The Corrs.
1: The Corrs. They were the ones. Well, that's all right. You did very well anyway. You got the tickets. Terry, Amy, Lily and Rocco, enjoy Kaleidoscope.
2: Thank you.
0: Terry, where's the accent from?
4: America.
0: Whereabouts in America?
2: Massachusetts and Texas.
1: Oh, okay. Both. Look at that.
0: What's your favorite song? The Bee Gees, Massachusetts, or Beyonce, Texas Hold'em?
2: Texas Hold'em.
0: All right, fair enough. Lovely chatting to you. Thanks for listening.
1: See you, lads. Enjoy your day.
0: Bye.
1: And the lights are went down in Massachusetts.
0: That's my Bee Gees impression, by the way. I think I might have to.
1: For everybody.
0: No, when the next karaoke night comes around, I'll do that.
1: God. More chances to win if you missed out today on Kaleidoscope presented by Glenveagh Tickets. Tomorrow, two adults, two kids. They'll be your ones. In this case, Terry, your granny, is bringing her grandchildren, Amy, Lily, and Rocco. Isn't that lovely?
0: It's in Texas.
1: Okay, well, thank you.
0: Neither.
1: Thanks.
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0: Imagine Dragons, Believer on East Coast FM. It's freshly squeezed from Monday with Rob G and Laura Wood. Ginger nuts, custard creams and chocolate digestives have been deemed the worst biscuits for dunking in a new taste test, everybody. Experts. Who are these experts? And how can I be said expert?
1: How can you take part? Yeah.
0: They analysed the durability of 10 popular biscuits when dunked into cups of tea with both semi-skimmed milk.
1: I was going to say, how are you a semi-skilled dunker?
0: Semi-skilled milk. Cow's milk and oat milk. So the analysis confirmed the worst biscuits for dunking in tea with semi-skimmed milk were ginger nuts, custard creams and chocolate digestives, and the worst biscuits for dunking in tea with oat milk were ginger nuts, chocolate digestives and custard creams as well. So, you know, see, do you know what annoys me about this thing? It's the milk they're using. And I had a bit of a rant about the milk here in the offices of East Coast, because I was sick to the back teeth of going out there and seeing that carton of watered down pink nonsense. That's not milk. Or soy milk, oat milk.
1: Where's the blue one?
0: Just give me the normal full fat bloody blue milk, please. And now there's loads of it. There's probably
1: it's
0: too
1: hard,
0: much of it.
1: Because I used to always drink the pink one when I was being good, but now with the kids, obviously, it's better to give them the
0: good fats,
1: the good one. So the full fat one. So I do give it to them, and you get used to the taste of it in your tea and your coffee, and then it's
0: so
1: hard to go back
0: nicer
1: to the pink one.
0: It really is.
1: I mean, it's just a
0: healthier version,
1: isn't it?
0: We went to Salou last year. We're in the airport, and I fancied a coffee. And there was a whole bunch of Gen Zers ahead of me ordering their oat milk lattes, and I'm just rolling my eyes going, do you know what, Rob? Just go and have one. Have one and see what all the fuss is about. Disgusting!
1: You went for oat milk, did you?
0: Oh, it's rank.
1: Yeah, I'm not really into oat milk, but I do like almond.
0: I like almond. Like,
1: yeah,
0: when you say
1: like an almondy
0: like,
1: coffee.
0: Does it taste like a Battenberg? If it tastes like a Battenberg in a glass, I'll have a go.
1: Maybe not quite a Battenberg.
0: An almond finger.
1: Maybe a little bit like
0: that. Is it marzipan-y? Is it that kind of vibe off it?
1: Well, yeah, because that's what I mean, I don't think you're going to be thinking you're drinking a cup of Battenberg, but, you know, yeah.
0: But
1: give it a go.
0: It has a little hint of that.
1: Yeah. Hazelnut's another one. They don't usually have that, but that's yum too.
0: And does the coconut milk actually taste coconutty?
1: I think so.
0: Does it taste like a Bounty? Because I might give that a go.
1: Again, a Bounty in a glass is probably the way I'd describe it.
0: Yeah, but I'm thinking of a coconut-infused coffee. Is that what coconut milk's going to give me?
1: I think coconuts is lovely. I love it.
0: Right. Anyway.
1: Give it a lash.
0: Thank you to
1: Jack,
0: the powers that be.
1: See
0: that,
1: how you
0: that
1: go.
0: Listened, I'm assuming they listened to my ranting and on the back of that got the blue milk back in the fridge there. Probably not. Maybe it's just a coincidence. Maybe so, actually. But yeah, it's a lovely sight to see. Blue milk in the mornings. Thank you very much.
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0: Also, while I'm on a rant, can we please stop giving out about custard creams, by the way? I know they've been around a long time and they're old school and all the rest of it, but they are elite. And with a cup of tea.
1: Elite, he says.
0: Elite. With a cup of tea. They are. Custard creams are divine. On the roads this morning, nothing to report in the N11. It's been the case for the vast majority this morning, to be honest. M50's okay, both north and southbound. It's just a little slow between Palmerstown and Ballymount southbound. N7's eased off. Nothing to report in the N81. A decent morning for traffic. And if there is anything we've missed, it's 087 77 11 103. On the way, the 70s and the 80s on the Time Channel.
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12: Hey, it's 9 o'clock live from the East Coast News Centre. Good morning, I'm John Hart. A man who was found dead in Garda custody over the weekend was reportedly the chief suspect in a knife attack last week in Dublin. A man in his 30s died after trying to escape the alleged assault in Islandbridge by swimming across the River Liffey on May 30th. The suspect, also aged in his 30s, became unresponsive in a prison cell on Saturday before being pronounced dead. Fiastru, the Garda ombudsman, is now investigating. Robin Schiller from the Irish Independent says a post-mortem examination has now been carried out.
13: Lee McDonnell, 34-year-old man from Ballyfermot and an extremely violent criminal, was arrested in a significant guard operation on foot of outstanding warrants. Now, indications are that immediately before being arrested, Lee McDonnell ingested a large quantity of drugs in order to secrete them before being taken into custody, and that this could have had a significant impact on his health and led to his death. That's still under investigation.
12: The trial of a man charged with the attempted murder of three children during a knife attack on Dublin's Parnell Square over 2 years ago is due to begin this morning. 52-year-old Riyad Bushikar of No Fixed Abode faces three counts of attempted murder of two girls and a boy on the 23rd of November 2023. Other alleged offences include causing serious harm.

0: Justice Jim O'Callaghan says that if a person is convicted of a serious criminal offence before the courts, it is a public conviction and the public are entitled to know about it. The bill is expected to be published in the coming days and to be initiated shortly after.
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2: Bray has fallen six places in the latest Irish Business Against Litter rankings, but retained its clean to European norm status. The county town is 22nd out of 40 urban areas surveyed, but remains one of 27 towns deemed clean in the latest survey, with inspections praising Main Street, Sydenham Avenue and Bray Daly train station, but the once criticism of illegal dumping at the Bring Centre beside the Tesco. Irish Business Against Litter crowned Sligo the cleanest town, with huge improvements in previous litter black spots in large urban areas in Dublin, Cork and Galway. The Rotunda Hospital in Dublin is facing a funding threat after defying government policy and private practice in public hospitals, after the HSE issued a deadline to be met today to hand over an audit of the private work conducted and the names of the consultants involved in the ongoing situation. Labour's Marie Sherlock wants an immediate end to the standoff.
3: Unfortunately, there are women, pregnant women, caught up in this. It is really unseemly that we have threats being issued over the air and in letters between the HSE and the hospital with regards to the operation of the hospital in the weeks and months to come. We need a reassurance that that funding is in place and that the issues pertaining to the public audit consultant contract will be fixed and that we can move on from this debate.
2: And a Wicklow project is amongst the building shortlisted for this year's ORAI Public Choice Awards, inviting the public to select Ireland's favourite building. Bellevue Heights in Greystones is a major renovation of a 1970s bungalow, with Rare Studios redesign improving space, light and connection to the surrounding landscape. The competition features dozens of projects from across the country, with public voting open until June 15th.
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2: Wicklow are to discover their Tailteann Cup quarterfinal opponents in a draw after an impressive victory over Tipperary and Ockham over the weekend, winning 117 to 12 points. Kevin Quinn with 1-6 of that tally, including two pointers for Oisín McConville's side, who booked the place in the last day for the third straight year. The Armagh man looking forward to the latter stages, and he praised his side's resilience when he spoke to Michael Sargent.
6: We were patient, you know. We didn't overrun the ball. We didn't overkick the ball. We missed a couple of chances, but I think on the balance of it, I thought we were much better. I thought we were really good on their kick-out second half, and that probably gives us a springboard to get the scores to win as comfortably as we did.
2: Elsewhere in Gaelic games, Limerick are Munster senior hurling champions for the seventh time in 8 years after a dramatic 121-217 victory over Cork at Páirc Uí Chaoimh, with Limerick taking the lead only in the 70th minute. The Irish women's senior international team will train in Grenoble ahead of a potential historic World Cup qualifier against France tomorrow evening, follows Friday's win over the Netherlands in Cork. Denise O'Sullivan and Emily Murphy are available again after suspension. Christian Eriksen is doing well despite collapsing in a friendly against Ukraine. The former Tottenham and Manchester United midfielder previously suffered a cardiac arrest on the pitch in Denmark's match against Finland at Euro 2020 5 years ago.
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2: A mixture of sunny spells and showers, a mostly dry morning, but showers will become more frequent throughout the day with light winds and temperatures 14 to 16 degrees. 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

0: 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That's Ace, How Long, and Queen's Killer Queen in there as well. Both big songs. What year? The 70s we're in. 087-77-11-103 is the number.
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3: So today you're going to have a mixture of sunny spells and showers. A mostly dry morning, but then showers are going to become a little bit more frequent later on this afternoon. Highs of 16 degrees, many parts of Wicklow at the moment, 12 degrees.
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0: Morning, 12 minutes past nine. The Time Tunnel with Rob G and Laura Wood. We're music on the way from David Essex. We'll hear from Bob Marley, Maria Mulder and the Hollies in just a moment.
3: This was the year Nixon resigned and ABBA won the Eurovision. Rubik's Cube was invented by the Hungarian architect and professor Erno Rubik, but it wasn't a worldwide craze until later on in the 80s to play that, and still going strong today. The Godfather Part 2 released and became one of the most acclaimed films ever, and Murder on the Orient Express. And it was the year that Happy Days debuted in the US. And meanwhile, in Ireland, we were all gathering around just a handful of TV channels each evening to see what we could watch. The Rockford Files premiered in this year as well.
0: 087-77-11-103. What's the year? As promised, the Hollies on East Coast FM.

0: Time Tunnel on East Coast FM. David Essex, gonna make you a star. Bob Marley, No Woman, No Cry. Maria Muldaur's Midnight at the Oasis. The Hollies, The Air That I Breathe. With Ace, How Long. With Queen's Killer Queen. All of those were big hits in a certain year, the 70s, which was...
1: 74.
0: Yeah, I know.
1: Well done. Thanks for your guesses on that, Seamus and everyone else getting involved. Ciarán, good morning to you. Hope you're... Are you here? Are you in sunny Spain? Where are you listening to the Time Tunnel this morning? Let us know. We are going to the 80s in just a minute.

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6: 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Monday, gorgeous day as well, 9:31. John Hart here with the latest from the newsroom.
7: Good morning, guys. Iran's blamed the US for the resumption of hostilities with Israel. Today is the deadline for the Rotunda Hospital in Dublin to explain why some consultants are providing private work. Elsewhere, the trial of a man charged with the attempted murder of three children during a knife attack on Parnell Square in Dublin over 2 years ago, due to begin in the coming hours. And Donald Trump stormed out of a TV interview, refusing to give evidence to back up his claims of elections being rigged. He was speaking to NBC and Kristen Welker, who was interviewing him, in front of a John Deere tractor for some particular reason in Wisconsin. Trump, very, very unhappy. You know, taking off the microphone, walking away, just the ultimate in petulance. And
6: I believe he threw the microphone on the ground, is that right?
7: Yeah, so she just basically was quite civil, to be honest, and then she pressed him for evidence. Yeah. Basically, he was saying the California primary ongoing and the 2020 election, of course, which he has repeated ad nauseum, were rigged. And she just said, where's the evidence for this? Where's the evidence? And of course, it's complete and utter bunkum. They weren't rigged. Like, let's be honest.
6: Yep.
7: You don't have to go very far to find that out. And he just, like, literally took the thing off. Off you go. You know, what did he say? Have a nice time. Have a nice time. I mean, it's gold.
6: You're absolute. A nasty person. Yeah, usual stuff. Yeah, yeah, yeah.
7: You know, what are we without a fair press and all this kind of thing? Why did, you know, blow bubbles, blow smoke, whatever they were.
6: Just to remind you, John, you are never getting into the States.
7: Yeah, yeah. What can you do?
6: Just so you know.
7: Yeah. What do you want to know, in fairness?
6: 9:32.
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0: In association with Wicklow's favourite convenience store, Cuddy's Centra Ashford. East Coast
6: FM. Well, we started with the 70s this morning. We're ending it with the 80s, and I'm quite excited because this is a very, very good year of music. Very nice year of music. Should we start with the music, or do you want to give us a few clues?
9: Would you like a few headlines?
6: Yeah, sure, go on then.
9: There's no harm, isn't it?
6: Yeah.
9: Okay, so this was the year that the Cold War was at one of its tensest points. Ronald Reagan is announcing a new initiative. It was called Star Wars. Mm-hmm. Michael Jackson dominated the charts. It was the year that the A-Team became one of the biggest shows on TV, and Brookside was drawing in massive audiences as well. Meanwhile, Microsoft announced Microsoft Word.
6: Elton John on the way, some Cyndi Lauper, and this, David Bowie on the Time Tunnel.

0: Time to love. Holly's Coast of Fame, Alison John. I guess that's why they call it the Blues, with Cyndi Lauper and their two girls just want to have fun. And Bowie, Let's Dance kicked off the Time Shuttle Part 2, a certain year of the 80s. What is this? 087 77 11 103.
1: Good morning, Declan. How are you?
2: Good morning to you. I liked that year as well. That was one of those years. I've these years which I absolutely adore, you know?
0: Mm-hmm.
2: And I think the music sort of coincides with things that were happening in your life or something like that. Or you know, the other thing with me is, because I've been around so long, is what radio station I was involved in or something.
0: Mm. Oh, so you were the close down, wasn't it?
2: I can't compromise the year.
0: Yes, okay? That's true. Yes, that's
1: right. You can give us a clue without saying the year. You don't have to do it, Rob, and give it away, you know? We know one thing that's coming up on your show today, because we played a little teaser, and that is the lovely Katie Taylor.
2: Yeah, she came in on Saturday morning. And Sinead was here, and of course Nikki was here with her, and they had a fantastic chat.
3: Yeah.
2: It's well worth hearing. We're going to play it after 11.
0: Excellent.
2: And Nikki Hayes was there with her, and I know Sinead had a few words with her as well. I mean, I was just saying to Sinead this morning, there's nobody who doesn't like Katie.
1: Well, I've never met anyone.
2: And we admire her.
0: Maybe her opponents.
1: No, but even them, even they say.
0: They have an embrace afterwards.
1: Yeah, totally, yeah.
0: Respectful.
1: Yeah,
0: no,
2: and sure, we all remember when she came in as a school kid, do you know what I mean?
0: Yeah.
1: And it was really interesting listening to your Friday panel on Friday talk about her past career in sports, and all of it, her being good at not just the gaa and the soccer,
2: the
1: camogie, the table tennis, everything, you know.
2: So she lines out for Ireland, and Ireland international, and the women, of course, are beat Netherlands, but Katie was part of, you know, that team years
0: ago. I wonder how she feels about them being on the brink of a World Cup, where she's kind of gone, oh, I know boxing.
2: And if Katie, maybe Katie now, she's in her late 30s or something, but that is the pedigree of that team. Mm. Katie played for that team, you know, and then she rush off to the table tennis or something, and then she'd fit in the boxing. And then, I mean, what an amazing!
1: I know, it's incredible. And we've been lucky enough to watch her through it.
0: Absolutely.
1: In all the times.
0: And when you met her all those years ago as a very young kid, I suppose you had no idea what was ahead.
2: No, and she used to come in with her dad, because she was too young to be coming in by herself. You know, when you think about it, you know.
1: Well, you're going to hear that interview, as Declan said, just after 11. Well, what else is on the show?
2: Well, the draw, I don't know if the draw has been taking place yet for the Tarleton Cup, but I meant to watch out for it, but Wicklow beat Tipperary, so they're in the draw. I think they're playing Antrim in the next round, Wicklow, so we're going to obviously see the implications of that. Leinster and their wing. But for new mothers, and indeed for mothers giving birth to more babies, the Competition and Consumer Protection Commission is warning parents not to use so-called baby sleep pillows, saying the products can pose serious risk of suffocation or overheating, and can actually, you know, lead to a situation where the baby might die. I mean, that's pretty serious.
1: Wow.
0: Yeah.
2: You know,
0: okay.
2: So they've come out with a strong warning about that. On local news, we highlighted recently about a housing estate in Ashford, and it's been neglected for good to 10 years. Well, it's finally, they're going to do something about it. And what else can we got today? Oh, there's so many going on. There's an issue in Arklow about a roundabout there, and still raising money for Emer. And this is Emer Byrne in Arklow.
1: Turned to a coffee morning there last week to raise money for her, with Mary and the crew in Arklow Cancer Support, and met some of her family. And the community of Arklow have come together wouldn't believe. They're wonderful.
2: She's very close to the target. It was a fantastic effort that we're going to hear about over the last week or so, which put a huge amount of money.
0: Yeah,
2: into
0: so
1: they're just non-stop fundraising.
2: Yeah.
1: It's incredible the support they've given
0: even
1: her.
0: Even Nadia and Ashford Motors. And
2: yeah, that's what I'm saying.
0: They're getting involved.
2: And she's given it such a boost.
0: Yeah.
2: So fair play.
0: Yeah,
2: you know?
0: She's doing really well.
2: And her and the people she persuaded.
0: Yeah.
2: You know,
1: Fair play to everyone involved. You really are, as I said to Mary, that when the town of Arklow get behind you, do you know what I mean? You know that you're really, really going to be onto something because they're wonderful. Thanks, Declan. Okay, morning show at eastcoast.fm where you can get Declan Sinead this morning on 087 77 11 103.
0: Time for one more, lads. It's the usual scenario now. We can have something nice and summery in the form of Casey and the Sunshine Band with Give It Up, or we could have one of the better core versions of the 80s, Paul Young and his version of Wherever I Lay My Hat, That's My Home. What are you feeling?
2: God. I have to have both.
1: I can't have both.
2: Well, there's a story, I don't know if you've time.
0: Go on.
2: For Give It Up.
0: Yeah.
2: That's what's to give the story. There's a DJ named Jason Main.
0: Okay. I know Jason very well.
2: He was on the radio station that I was on. And the album came in, and the nature of the radio station was that you didn't bother with the singles. The single was brutal. You never played it. It wasn't sort of, oh, the record company says here's the latest single, so play it. No, you went through the album and say, it's not in here worth playing. And he discovered Give It Up on the album, and the rest of the album was crap,
0: right?
2: You know, but this song, Give It Up, was the one to play, and he picked it up and played it every single time he was on, and sometimes several times a night. And it resulted that people were buying the album in the greater Dublin area, and
1: so they could listen to that
2: song. The album became a hit. And Willie Kavanagh, who was in charge of CBS Records at the time, he brought his sort of sales figures, the story goes, to London, and Morris Oberstein was in charge of CBS Records and says, what's all the strange sales in Ireland for this thing? This is the last contract for Casey and the Sunshine Band. We're dumping them after this, but yet this thing is doing so
1: well. It has to be that one then. Absolutely.
2: And they released the single, became a hit, and it was Jason Main who made it the hit.
0: I've said this to you numerous times, and I'll say to you while we're on air, will you write a book, please? You first in queue for it.
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0: Time to on East Coast FM, KCM, the Sunshine Bands, Give It Up, wraps it up today. The year was 1983. Well, John, if you said that, it's back tomorrow between 9 and 10. Also tomorrow, more chances to win a freshly squeezed 140 quid in the Voice Vault. 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
7: Hey, it's 10 o'clock live from the East Coast News Centre. Good morning, I'm John Hart. Iran's Revolutionary Guard says it's begun a full week of continuous strikes after firing missiles towards Israel. It's in response to continued Israeli attacks on Lebanon. Despite Donald Trump warning Benjamin Netanyahu, Israel carried out airstrikes in Iran. It threatens a fragile ceasefire which began in April. The Israeli correspondent with the Irish Times, Mark Weiss, says people in Israel, if they feel under attack, will respond, they say.
8: I think the Israeli response will be relatively under control. They won't attack all over Iran in a way that would force Iran to hit out and strike, totally end all contacts with America over ceasefire. The assessment here is probably a couple of days of exchanges between Israel and Iran.
7: The trial of the man charged with the attempted murder of three children during a knife attack in Parnell Square in Dublin over 2 years ago is due to begin. 52-year-old Riyad Bushakir of No Fixed Abode faces three counts of attempted murder of two girls and a boy on the 23rd of November 2023. Other alleged offences include causing serious harm to a care worker. An investigation by FIAS through the Garda Ombudsman into the death of a man in Garda custody over the weekend is continuing. 34-year-old Lee MacDonald from Ballyfermot was found unresponsive in a cell in a Dublin Garda station on Saturday before being pronounced dead. Robin Schiller from the Irish Independent says he had a significant criminal history.
9: His most recent run-in with the law came, Gardaí believe, last weekend. Thomas Griffin, a 31-year-old man from Ballyfermot, was attacked near the War Memorial Garden Island Bridge. He attempted to flee for his life by swimming across the River Liffey to the Chapel Isle roadside, and unfortunately he was found unresponsive there and died a short time later. And Gardaí certainly believe that Lee MacDonald was the individual who slashed Mr. Griffin immediately before he entered the river.
3: 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Keeping Wicklow connected.
7: An Irish business against litter survey found Bray remains clean to European norms in its litter league survey, although it slipped to 22nd out of 40. Ibell says the overall picture for the Wicklow county town remains positive, while Sligo was named its cleanest town. It also saw major improvements in Dublin, Cork and Galway. Ibell's Conor Horgan says while Bray has previously performed strongly in the league, it's now mid-table despite maintaining general compliance with cleanliness.
10: Bray is again clean, that's the main thing. It's in 22nd position in the ranking of 40 cities and towns. Bear in mind, Bray was a previous winner of our league, so it's quite some distance from a winning position. Nonetheless, the Antashka report for Bray was praised the town. Half of the sites visited were top ranking. The main street, the residential area of Sydenham Avenue, Bray Daily Train Station. The latter was exceptionally freshly presented and maintained with planted areas to the front.
7: And the consumer watchdog's warning against potentially fatal baby sleep pillows, issuing takedown notices for the products, which are primarily available through online marketplaces like Amazon. The Competition Consumer Protection Commission says the pillows are marketed as sleep aids for babies, but pose a risk of suffocation and overheating. That's your latest news update.
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0: Midlands.ie.
1: A mixture of sunny spells and showers, a mostly dry morning, but showers will become more frequent throughout the day with light winds and temperatures 14 to 16 degrees. All the latest Wicklow news now available on the East Coast FM website and app.
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3: Very good morning to you. Welcome to the programme. Here we are on this Monday morning, and great excitement here all over the weekend because Katie Taylor, who grew up actually probably, what would you say, 100 metres, 200 metres down the road, and was a constant visitor into the radio station over the years. She was in on Saturday morning for an interview with Nikki Hayes, and you know, they discovered here, because we've got a sort of a montage of photographs over the years, and there was Katie when she was about 16 or 17 in the pictures, and Katie was quite taken by it as well. So there you go. We'll be hearing the conversation with Nikki Hayes on the programme a little bit later on, because I'm going to play it just after 11 o'clock. Just in case you missed it, we're ended up early, 8 o'clock on Saturday morning. Also on the programme, we're going to hear about residents in Ashford finally seeing some movement, long-delayed Mount Usher View development after 10 years. They're going to do something about the houses. Safety fears in Arklow on a roundabout there. Also, Instagram is voluntarily introducing measures to disrupt endless scrolling. So they'll tell you and cut you off and say you're too much time on social media. So we'll hear about that as well. And lots more besides. Our number is 087 77 11 103. Quick look at the headlines. Irish Examiner calls for AI pause, a marketing trick. We'll go into that at some stage. There is Irish Daily Mail, pensioners' treatment lays bare bed crisis in hospital. Various gangland stories being reported in the Star and the Mirror, and also the Herald. There is the Irish Independent. Minister has no veto over private work, say Rotunda legal advice, as that rumbles on. And great excitement in the southern part of the country as regards Limerick beating Cork, just to say, on Gaelic Games. Well done to the Wicklow footballers as well. They beat Tipperary, and they've into the next round now, the semi-final against Antrim. But more on that at a later date. Meantime, in the newspapers today, and it's all over, and I just didn't mention it there, but just to mention it now, Ireland's consumer watchdog, the Competition and Consumer Protection Commission, is warning parents not to use so-called baby sleep pillows, saying the products can pose a serious risk of suffocation or overheating, and in some cases could lead to death. While more than 1,100 listings have already been removed from online marketplace after concerns were raised about the pillows, which are not, I'm told, available on the Main Street shops. But still, what is this thing? Well, Cathy Donoghue joins us from Every Mum. She's the editor. Good morning to you, Cathy. Good morning.
4: Good morning. How are you?
3: Okay, thank you. So what are these sleep aids there? And could it include, you know, fluffy teddies and all that? What are we talking about?
4: Yeah, look, I think the big concern here is whenever you hear anything about baby sleep and safe sleep, it immediately raises alarm bells for parents, and particularly new parents. If it's something you're not familiar with, it's going to cause a bit of a stir, which it has. It's all over the news, every publication, and also on radio this morning. Essentially, they're talking about baby sleep pillows, and if you look at some of the imagery that's been shared, it's the baby is nearly lying on top of the pillow. They can be attached to the baby. And again, if you know anything about safe sleep, or if you've read up on it, you'll know that this is going to be a concern, because it could be near their mouth. If babies are left unattended near one of these pillows or sleep devices, then that's going to be a major concern. So you did mention there sleep toys, cuddly toys. I wouldn't necessarily call this just a cuddly toy. But the thing about safe sleep is you shouldn't ever have cuddly toys in with the baby in a cot anyway. And I think this opens the wider discussion around that. It's not just the baby sleep pillows, it's having the baby sleep environment safe, and that involves nothing in the cot whatsoever.
3: Wow. And up to what age?
4: So up to the age, it depends. I would say around 12 months is when you would feel safe. Okay, maybe you could have it toys or things like that. But when baby is very small and they are obviously unable to roll, they can't move, they can't regulate their own body temperature, then we want to keep the sleep area free of all accessories. So not even a pillow, toy, teddies, cot bumpers, anything like that. And things change then, the guidelines do change depending on the age. When baby is able to roll, things can change as well. But at the start, those are the things you really want to be careful of, that they sleep on their back as well. That's so important at the start. Keeping the cot in your bedroom for the first 6 months is also something very important. And like I mentioned, the right room temperature, which again, really differs on the time of year. Summer will be different to winter, and those guidelines are very important as well.
3: So essentially, baby in the cot by themselves near you.
4: Yeah, exactly. So those are, once you kind of break it down to those kind of key items, it does make it easier at the start because it is very simple. But I know it probably comes as a surprise and definitely is different to what people would have done years ago. But yeah, it is. It's keeping baby in the cot on their own and just making sure that their sleep environment is free from all of these, you know, accessories, essentially, which is what they are. It's a marketing ploy and tool that parents definitely need to be aware of.
3: They were seen as sort of reassurance, I suppose, for baby alone, that they'd have a pal, you know. Do you know what I mean?
4: Yeah, exactly. But no, at the beginning, it's like there's so many devices now from a sleep perspective for a baby. There's a thing called an outlet, which regulates, you know, certain areas of their sleep, like even heart rate and things like that, and can trigger then an alarm if anything wants to go wrong. And then you open the debate of, are you going to worry too much if you have, you know, a different, they would wear it around their ankle, and that can cause nearly more alarm and anxiety for parents. But it's taking the advice, which again is coming from the HSE, those guidelines have been shared again today, and those are the things that you can take as the essential things you want to do to reduce the risk of SIDS, sudden infant death syndrome. Those are the things you want to do. And those are the things any parent can do right from the start.
3: I was saying there that these cuddly reassurances are only available online, it seems, and they're not sold in baby shops. I don't know if there's baby shops still around, but they're mostly online or all online.
4: Yes, I think this particular one, the baby sleep pillow and the way it's designed, so there's kind of a little of attachment that the baby can sleep into, they apparently are mainly online, this specific one, but there are lots of other devices and accessories that would be in store. But this particular one, the baby sleep pillow, comes in a cuddly animal variety. They are more online. And I think it's really, really assuring and important to remind parents now that action has been taken on this. They are being requested to be removed from these sites, and the CCPC have said that they will continue to monitor and, you know, conduct surveillance over the next few weeks, so parents can be reassured that this, something is being done here and it's not just being allowed to happen.
3: Right. The nature of the sheet or blanket or something underneath the baby, and indeed the material that they're made of, and even the mattress is made of, are they relevant to this discussion?
4: Yes. Yeah, definitely. I think as well, things to remember are a firm and a flat mattress is very important. A cellular blanket, because it's breathable and it doesn't pose a risk of suffocation, which again is the big thing we're talking about here in relation to the baby sleep pillows. And then when they're a little bigger, you can transition to a sleeveless sleeping bag. But that all depends on the baby's weight, age, at that point. But yes, definitely the firm flat mattress, the cellular blanket, and again, making sure the cot is free from any, you know, cuddly toys, things like that, that would interfere with baby sleep.
3: I see these attachments to beds now.
4: Yes. So they're like a next to me, essentially, and those would be safe. And the great thing about those is that they can allow for co-sleeping at the start. So when you have the cot, whether it's the cot itself in your room or you have a next to me that can attach to the bed, they are brilliant for the first 6 months when you have baby close beside you. And it's easier than trying to maneuver yourself out of the bed if you had something like that.
3: Yeah, you don't want to roll over on top of the baby and things.
4: No. Getting into all sorts of risks, exactly, when you go down that line.
3: Yeah, but the ideal thing is to have baby beside you, beside the mother. So, great. Okay, well, they've issued this warning anyway, the Consumer Watchdog, the Competition and Consumer Protection Commission, and they're acting at the moment to remove things from shops and issue the warnings for online. Right, okay, well, there you are. The word has gone out generally across the media on this, and great to have it said this morning on the programme, Cathy. Thank you very much indeed.
4: Good, no problem, thank you.
3: Good morning to you, thank you. Cathy Donoghue there, who is the editor of Every Mum. Our number here is 087-77-11-103. Now let's move to Arklow, and local resident Tess Enright has raised some concerns in her travels around Arklow. She's on the line. Hi, Tess.
5: Hi, Declan. How are you?
3: Good morning. Nice to talk to you again. God, it must be 10 years now. Are you keeping well?
5: Oh, more than 10. Yeah.
3: More than 10. My gosh, we're around a while.
5: Oh, yes. Indeed.
3: So, listen, you've got some concerns about something you've noticed in Arklow.
5: Yeah, we live just outside Arklow. They're just at the lighthouse roundabout. And since the 9th of May, it was a Saturday, a car came up the slip road and actually ran over the electric box, putting out all the lights around the place. Now, here we are 4 weeks later, and there's still 45 lights gone. Now, the houses are all right, but all the street lights, roundabouts, slip roads, every light is gone. And we've been on to everybody, and nobody seems to want to do anything.
3: Gosh, so it's electric power. I wonder if that's the, you know, the ESB or the council or...
5: Well, it's I phoned the ESB because I thought it was ESB, and they said no, it's the council. So I phoned the council and they said no, it's the ESB. So this has been going back and forth several times. And, you know, nothing's happening. There's nobody doing nothing. There's just... I was on about a fortnight ago again, and a lorry came out and your man sat in it for a couple of hours. Then he got out and he put four cones around the box because the wires were sticking up out of the ground about 3 foot, bare wires. And he put four cones around it, went away, and nobody's been back since.
3: Right, apart from wires sticking out of a box on the road, which can't really be 100% safe,
5: no,
3: I suppose.
5: No, it doesn't look safe.
3: Yeah, yeah. But, well, I mean, the practical effect of this, especially when it starts getting dark, I mean, what happens?
5: Well, you see, the main thing is across the bridge and on the Rugby Club Road is the Wexford bus stop. And people have to come, get off of the bus there, walk across the bridge, and try and find the footpaths in the dark and get around the roundabout and on the way into Arklow. And there's one particular woman comes there with a pushchair off of the late bus. I've seen her myself several times. And I don't know how she manages. I did see her one night at the light of her phone, trying to see where she was going. You know, it's just crazy. Now, I did put this up on Facebook, and fair play, Councillor Leonard got on to me, Pierre Leonard from Arklow. And she has contacted somebody, but still nothing's happened.
3: Right. And the exact roundabout, so take me in from the Rugby Club towards Ferrybank. Where do I encounter this?
5: You encounter this if you're coming from Wicklow, Dublin side, from the Arklow, and you come to exit 20, the slip road up.
3: Yeah.
5: Brings you up to the lighthouse roundabout. Well, that's exactly where this happened. The car, instead of coming up the road, it ran up over the ditch and sat on top of the car, sat down on top of the electric box. You think it was a new way of charging these cars, but anyway.
3: <Yeah. laughs>
5: It sat down on top of the box, and that's the way it's been ever since. The car disappeared, but the electric stayed off. Now, it did put off the lights in the houses around the area. Now, they're back on, but there's, I counted them yesterday, there's over 40 lights still out on the two roundabouts, the bridge and the slip roads.
3: My God.
5: And there are four houses in on this road here, yeah, in at the back of the lighthouse, and you just can't see a thing.
3: Yeah, it happens to be pretty disturbing, especially when it gets dark and that the late bus, as you say, comes in and somebody's on a mobility
5: wheelchair. Yeah, it is. And there's people that still, you know, they forget there's people that still walk. Everybody hasn't got a car, you know.
3: Yeah. All right, well, thanks for raising that, and we'll get to see about what Councillor Leonard has found out, and the council.
5: Yeah, she has been on, and yeah, she has discovered it's the T11 or something is in charge of this, responsible for these lights.
3: All right, transport infrastructure, yeah.
5: Yeah, everybody keeps passing the book from the ESB to the council, and, you know, you're going around in a circle.
3: But yet it's not been fixed.
5: And it's not been fixed, no.
3: Yeah.
5: And the same, this happened before, just down the road, a couple of hundred yards down the road on the Pound Hill. There was 22 lights gone, and they were gone for 7 months before anybody fixed them.
3: Right. Well, you keep an eye, Tess, and let us know. Thanks very much indeed.
5: And okay, thank you.
3: Glad
5: Bye.
3: To hear you're keeping Bye. Well. Thanks very much. Thank you. That's Tess Enright there, local resident in Arklow. Our number is 087-7711-103. Katie Taylor on after 11 o'clock. She dropped in on Saturday morning and she had a chat ahead of her farewell in Croke Park, and we're delighted that she chose to come in here early first, because obviously, you know, a radio station that's based in her hometown. We were delighted. So she came on with Nikki Hayes just after 8 o'clock, and I'm going to hear the product of that little chat a little bit later on, just after 11. It's Morning Show at East Coast.
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3: A while ago on the programme, we were talking about this housing estate in Ashford, Mount Usher View. And, you know, we saw some pictures of it, you know, the front part of it being reasonably okay, but the back of it and all that sort of stuff being, well, being awful looking. Terrible, let's be honest. And that's the way it's been for 10 years or so. And various councils are raising concerns about this. Why does it have to be like this? Well, it looks like there could be some movement on improving the whole situation. And, I mean, it goes back, as I say, over 10 years. Let's talk to one of the local councillors here from Fine Gael. It's Councillor Shane Langrill. Good morning to you, Shane.
9: Good morning, Declan. How are you?
3: Good morning to you. So, just for people who don't know, give us a sort of a potted history of the place.
9: Well, Declan, Mount Usher View Developments, the planning was granted that in 2009 for 24 units and offices of retail. And that started, and I suppose the works stopped in 2016. It was halted as Wicklow County Council down as in non-compliance with the planning that was granted by the council, and unfortunately it's been sitting there ever since, Declan.
3: Right, and it was just, oh well, we can't do it now, that's 2016, leave it be.
9: Well, that's it, Declan, and a lot of the residents of Ashford, very concerned residents, got in touch with me before Christmas there, and I brought it up in the full council meeting with the chief executive on two occasions there early in the year, and they took that on board, and in the early April the developer was issued with a derelict site act notice, and he was also issued with the dangerous structures legislation. But since that, it's changed hands, which is being welcoming news to the residents of Ashford and myself, and I've been in close contact with the new owners, and as you can see, that they have only literally taken over this property there in April, the end of April, and what they've done so far is they secured the site, they've put hoarding up all around it, they've boarded up the windows on the front units that are along by the road, because there's an awful lot of antisocial behaviour going on in there, Declan. I'd say there was rats in there, and they're coming out the road, and we were just afraid there was going to be a child injured, Declan. So that is where we are at the minute, and the houses out the back are going to be demolished. That's going to be happening now in the next week or two. And I only spoke to the developer there this morning, and I was in on the site there this morning, Declan, that the next stage is obviously get them, all them buildings down at the back, because they're not safe, they're not secure. And then work with, put a planning application into Wicklow County Council for new buildings to be built. And there's a concrete structure there beside the garage as well. He's not too sure what he's going to do there, but it's imminent. It's going to be, he's going to be getting plans drawn up fairly soon, and would be lodging them with Wicklow County Council.
3: So would you be optimistic then that we get some houses in there, much needed houses? I know Ashford is expanding and a lot of people want to live there, and there's new developments and all that, but still it's a very desirable place to live, and you know, it's no point in having this eyesore there. So would you be optimistic that it'll develop?
9: I absolutely would, Declan. Yeah, these are the same builders that owned in Chinapa, and have a good track record. As I said to you there previously, I've been in constant contact with the owners on a weekly basis, and I would be, yes, they're, I would be very optimistic that they'll push ahead and get this eyesore out of Ashford Village. So that's the first thing you see, Declan. No matter what direction you come into Ashford Village, and it's horrible. Ashford's a lovely little village, little town, and have this in the middle of the town, it's a bad look. It's a bad look for the community of Ashford.
3: Yeah. And do you think it'll be the same type of plan? I know you have to wait until it all goes
9: I'm not too sure, Declan. I can't answer that. I'm not too sure.
3: Would you welcome the retail as well as the...
9: Absolutely, Declan, yes. Yeah. Absolutely. It'd be amazing for Ashford Village.
3: Yeah, well, we'll hope so. It moves, and you know, why do you think it just, you know, languished?
9: Well, as I said there, Declan, it did. It was halted in 2016, which is unbelievable, which is 10 years ago now, because they were in compliance with the planning regulation. So it would have been stopped, and it just sat there, and there's been a... And since then, that was sold on, and another builder bought it, and didn't really do anything with the Declan, and he got full planning permission to finish what is actually there in August of 2024. He just didn't do anything with it, Declan. I would have spoke to him over the last 2 years about it, even the last couple of months there regarding children in and out of the buildings. And look, Declan, I wasn't getting much traction with him. But thankfully, we moved forward. This new developer bought it, and as I said, I'm very confident that he'll push on and get it finished.
3: Okay, keep us informed anyway, Shane. Thanks very much indeed.
9: I will indeed, Declan. Thank you very much. Thank you.
3: That's Councillor Shane Langrill there about this estate, Mount Usher View, and all the plans. And I'm sure there was some excitement around 2009. Oh, great, you know, get these houses and these retail units and blah, blah. And here we are, 2026. But anyway, maybe it is going to be turned around. And not just for getting the houses and the retail units, but take the eyesore away, you know. And, I mean, Ashford's lovely, lovely village. And you don't want this thing being there, do you? Looking just brings the whole bad look to the place. Anyway, there we go. We keep an eye on that. 087-77-11-103 is the number.
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3: 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And just to say well done to the Wicklow senior footballers with McConville and they beat Tipperary. A good few points in the difference, so well done to them. And they're on to the next round of the Tailteann Cup and they've been drawn away to Antrim. There's a journey for you now if you want to go to Antrim to watch Wicklow play Antrim in the next round, which is the semi-final, I think, of the Tailteann Cup. So there you go, Wicklow progressing. On another code, Leinster, they're just one win away from being crowned United Rugby Championship champions. After booking their place in this year's final, the province will face the Bulls at Croke Park in a repeat of last season's decider. So they have bounced back, and in style too, from what happened in Bilbao into this competition. So where does that leave everybody? Where does it leave sort of injuries? Where does it leave Leo Cullen? Let's have a chat with Stephen Byrne, sports broadcaster from Kilteegan here in Wicklow. Stephen, good morning.
14: Good morning, Declan. How are you?
3: Good morning. So they bounced back pretty good style.
14: They did. But it wasn't pretty, Declan. Well, I suppose we spoke about this last week. We knew it was going to be a bit of an old gritty arm wrestle of a game, and it turned into that. Leinster shooting out the blocks early, getting a good lead over the Stormers, but the Stormers are so physical. They're so physical. We knew this was going to happen. We were down front rowers as well, with injuries to Dan Sheehan, and our front row was weakened, I suppose, which is, you know, to be respectful, I suppose, to Clarkson and a couple of the other players as well, but it was weakened. It wasn't our absolute best, and that's what you need when you're going up against the Stormers, and it turned into such a physical game, particularly in the second half, as you've seen. So tense. Yeah. It was a bit wobbly there for a while as well, and there's so much tension in the game as well. The Stormers have been improving every year. They beat Leinster at the start of the season. And Leinster, of course, we've been talking about it, Declan, the whole backstory there between Niamh Harper and Leo Cullen and the pressure in the Champions Cup final. And there was even a bit of a scuffle going down the tunnel at halftime as well.
3: Wow.
14: Yeah.
3: I didn't see that. And had the match on. And in fact, I was with some people at the time and they had Dublin and Galway as well. We were keeping an eye on that with the hurling. So there was a lot of sports going on at the same time.
14: But there was.
3: I must have missed that, but I saw Jemison Gibson Park anyway. That was the main thing. But you know, as you say, you know, there were times.
14: Oh, there was such amount of tension. It wasn't picked up by the cameras, but a lot of people with phones and everything else was picked up there. So there was a bit of a scuffle. Someone shoved Caelan Doris retaliated, and sure then it all kicked off going down the tunnel. But it was all sorted out fairly quick. That tension and that sort of stress carried into the second half as well. Leinster were under a lot of pressure in the scrum. Thomas Clarkson came off 54 minutes. Rabbi Slimani came on and, in fairness to him, got stuck in. And Leinster winning a couple of scrum penalties there as well, which was badly needed because the Stormers were about to change their front row at the time as well. Completely changed their front row, as South African teams do. So there was all that going on as well. And I suppose one of the big points of the game was Ruan Ackerman. He was red carded late. It was a yellow card and it was upgraded to a red then with an off-field review. He had a huge hit on Ronan Kelleher. He was clearing out a ruck, but he went straight in with his shoulder, hit Ronan top of the head, snapped his neck a bit, you know, to the side. And that sort of turned the game a small bit as well, but the Stormers fought all the way to the end. So with that, Declan, then as well, the crucial thing now about going into the final is it's a 2-week break to the Croke Park match. So Leo Cullen, I'd say, is breathing a major sigh of relief because he's got a lot of lads on the, what would you call it, the the medical tables. He's Andrew Porter, he's Dan Sheehan, Tyke Furlong, Robbie Henshaw, Jordan Larmour. All these fellas are all injured at the moment as well, so it gives them a bit of breathing space before that game. People are wondering why it's on a Friday night in Croke Park. Well, Lviv is not available. Metallica are playing a concert that weekend, and of course, the GA match is scheduled in for Saturday and Sunday at HQ, so it's going to be the first ever Friday night URC final under lights. And of course being in Croke Park as well. There's a lot of talk about attendances at the weekend as well and stuff like that, but the final last year pulled in I think around 40 something thousand, so we're hoping for the same or better this time as well. But Bulls again, Declan, like the Stormers, a very very heavily physical side, but as Jameson Gibson Park said after the match, Leinster spent most of their season learning how to win ugly and have that sort of resilience built up as well. So fingers crossed that you'll get them over the line in 2 weeks.
3: Yeah, and 40,000 in Croke Park, a stadium that holds 80, because it's in the news with Katie Taylor, and here Katie Taylor from her interview on Saturday here on the programme very soon. But 80,000 or so, the atmosphere, you know, as we see, nobody's going to the Dubs matches these days, so the atmosphere for the Dubs GAA is, you know, it's very poor.
14: Yeah.
3: What about 40,000? What sort of an atmosphere?
14: Well, last year's match had a decent atmosphere, I thought, and it was 46,000, I think, that got into Croke Park last year. And, like, because Croke Park is a massive Declan, you know yourself. It's different, obviously, to the Aviva. The Aviva has the closed-in roof and everything. Well, not the closed-in roof, but the way the roof is designed, it keeps the sound in as well. And 40,000-50,000 is the only capacity in the Aviva. So last year, the Leinster supporters sort of tried to got on top of it, and it was good atmosphere, I thought, in the final last year, and it helped the lads along as well. But it is going to be different, because you've got the Bulls, and the Bulls supporters won't travel too far to come. You'll have, you know, Bulls supporters that live in Ireland, the UK maybe, that will fly across and watch the game. So you're sort of depending on a lot of the Leinster supporters to go up to it as well. So let's hope, you know, a bit of a novelty going to watch a rugby match in Croke Park might get people, you know, to come out as well. And the fact that it's not, sorry, the fact that it's a 2 week break as well will help the ticket sales, I think, because what's happened a lot is these games have come one after the other, same in the Champions Cup as well. You know, you have barely time to think about next thing, the matches on next weekend. Am I going to get tickets? Am I not? You know, so it's a constant rolling thing as well. So let's hope that the Leinster supporters come out for that one as well, because it is a final. There is a cup there to be won as well, and Leinster, not favourites, but, you know, will fancy their chances in this one, especially being at home.
3: Okay, good to talk to you as always, Stephen. Thank you very much indeed. Good morning to you. Thank you. That is Stephen Byrne there, a sports broadcaster from Kilteegan in South Wicklow. It's Morning Show at East Coast FM. Now, Instagram and others are social media platforms, of course, are taking steps to tackle the addictive nature of social media by introducing features designed to interrupt so-called infinite scrolling, even though it's not currently required to do so. But you can be looking through things and they can say, well, we're going to cut you off for a second here or a while because you're spending too long on your phone. Okay, you know, maybe it's a healthy thing. Let's get a view from Dr. Liam Chandler, who's a cyber psychologist, and he's co-host of the In Bits Cyber Psychologist podcast. Good morning to you, Liam.
15: Good morning, Declan. How are you?
3: Good morning. Is this a good thing?
15: Generally, it is. Overall, these kind of features are coming under kind of addictive or compulsive design. They're not kind of new features. So the endless scrolling you're talking about is also referred to as doom scrolling, where someone is sat up in bed, blue screen in front of them, and they're continuously going through video after video or post after post. And these features are a part of this. Now, the Digital Services Act is the EU framework for this. So this has come in to look at how we can try to combat some of these common features.
3: Right, because we first got highlighted to this with our producer, Sinead. And Sinead, diligent as ever for work, you know, would be scrolling through various things nonstop to see could she, you know, not miss anything for the programme. And, well, in comes one of the social media companies and said, ooh, time for a scroll break? Question mark. And it stopped. You know, her access has been curtailed.
15: Yeah, so it like these are just designed to create blocks in our scrolling. So there's things like the autoplay functions, and they do affect minors. Now, the example you have with your producer is kind of different. So we have screen time or social media use as part of our work, and that's normal, and we still require or need to be mindful of a balance. But this legislation and a lot more of these features are being kind of made more mandatory or more kind of overt in the platforms. So you could, even before these features started to come in, you could still set these yourself. So sleep breaks or times where you would like to have a daily limit in your social media usage, you can do all of this in your settings anyway. But these are now becoming kind of the more overt nudges to let you know, okay, you've been scrolling for 30 minutes now, you haven't taken a break, maybe it's time to put your phone down for a little bit. And with some people, they might go, okay, and take this kind of stop and pause moment, and that is really helpful. An adolescent potentially is just going to click dismiss and continue with their scrolling as well.
3: How much does this relate to, say, the Meta court cases in the United States?
15: Yeah, well, with that court case is quite groundbreaking. It's seen as a watershed moment in terms of mental health around addictive design. So they are really important. So in Europe, we're now making it mandatory that we have like transparency reports on the audits that they have, the potential harmful content, and the different measures they're taking to reduce risk. But in terms of the research around this, it is actually having a significant impact. So there was a study done this year. It's abbreviated into ADDICT, which is the Addictive Design for Digital Consumer Technologies. And they looked predominantly at Instagram and TikTok, which are the two real big ones, and were involved in that court case as well, while Instagram was. And they did find that particularly with adolescent groups, these addictive design features were causing patterns in terms of harmful health behavior. So quality of life being impacted through things like sleep, social relationships. There was a compulsive element in terms of harming their well-being. So these nudges are really helpful, but it's not just a case of instituting nudges. There still has to be an offline intervention in all of this as well, particularly kind of this balance in relation to screen time for work or social use of our devices.
3: Mm. So obviously the American administration is not happy with any sort of interference and things, but people generally in Europe would see it as Big Brother minding you, would they?
15: Yeah, well, I think generally we take a positive approach to this kind of disconnect. Certainly within the kind of Irish user market, we are mindful of this. And we've done a lot of work, particularly like the Digital Youth Council has looked at this as well. Like, we need to hopefully view this as a positive step. Platforms may not like it as much because it might reduce things like revenue or the amount of users on their platforms at any one time. But the overall impact on these companies is not going to be significant.
3: Mm, okay. Thanks very much indeed, Liam. Good morning to you. Thank you.
15: Thank you.
3: Dr. Liam Schellner there. And the podcast is In Bits, okay? He's co-host of the In Bits Cyber Psychologist podcast. It's Morning Show at East Coast FM, and in the world of technology, what about recreating somebody who's passed away and having them live again?
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3: FM. Well, we all remember Ozzy Osbourne, okay, musically from Black Sabbath, and he had, solo songs and all that. And then there was the TV show Ozzy and all that. Sadly, Ozzy passed away at a big funeral in Birmingham, but he might not be gone because Sharon Osbourne, his wife, and Jack Osbourne, his son, have defended their plans to create an AI version of Ozzy, saying the project is about preserving the legacy rather than pretending he is still alive, so you'll be able to look at Ozzy again. So how do you feel about that? Niall Kitson is editor of technology news website techcentral.ie. Hello to you, Niall. So, is this the way of the future that we're going to have? We don't know who's living and who's dead and who's appearing on our social media.
25: Well, in a way, this is almost kind of the way of the present. I mean, when I heard about this project, I immediately started thinking about ABBA Odyssey in London, which of course is the virtual recreation of ABBA in holographic form, even though the members of ABBA are, are you still with us? And doing very well, and doing very well out of this project. So the idea of virtual sort of bands or virtual recreations of people, I think folks are happy enough with. I mean, you're never going to see your artist of choice, I guess, these days in their prime. There was no way you would see the original Black Sabbath, line up in the full of their youth. So why not try and recreate a little bit of that experience? I mean, this is a particularly interesting project for a couple of reasons. One is, Ozzy was a larger-than-life character. Why not have him around again? Well, okay, let's park that for a moment. But the real issue here is the copyright, the image rights, and the fact that it's Ozzy's family behind it really puts a different frame on this project, because these are people that, they control the image rights, they control the legacy, they get to say, what way Ozzy gets treated. And if they reckon, looking forward, this could well become the norm, that people get to download their celebrities of, past and present, and interact with them, maybe on their computers, maybe on their smart devices. Maybe you will get the voice of Siri. Might turn out to be Ozzy in a few years' time. So why not sort of get there, ahead of the curve? Why not give this another go? And I think that certainly, there's certainly something to that, but it does sort of imply that there will be this wave of recreated or virtual celebrities on the way, and this is going to redefine how we engage with sort of the concept of fame and the sort of parasocial relationships that we're getting used to with the likes of ChatGPT and Anthropic. So there's an awful lot of things wrapped up in this decision.
3: The thing is that AI can put different words in people's mouths, though, can't it? You know, it can have the AI creation say something entirely different rather than, you know, you're finding old recordings or old, you know, screens of people talking. It's, you can just make the visual image and new words.
25: Sure. Well, the core of any successful AI is the training data, right? It's like, what has this AI learned on that it can give you the results that you get from it, right? So Claude was, hailed and criticized for using an awful lot of works of literature, for example, which is why a lot of people who write regularly actually quite enjoy using Claude over OpenAI just for the quality of the prose. What the training data in, you know, we'll call it AI Aussie, is based on is everything that he's said or made. You know, it's training data specific to him, right? So I think that's really fascinating because, you know, this does mean that, you know, you're not going to get anything that wouldn't be from his authentic voice. Right, so it's not just sort of the image, it's not just the sound of his voice, but it's also his body of knowledge as well. So if you ask AI Aussie for his opinion on something, well, you're going to get something based on his actual opinions and things that were actually factually true for him, as opposed to something synthetic that's been drawn from, you know, a million other sources from other places. So, it's not source data is, I suppose, even another element of this discussion. I mean, and it's not just Ozzy Osbourne, of course, that we're going to see have this issue with. I mean, we're seeing some actors are getting, they are looking ahead of things and they're thinking, well, okay, my likeness, it's already something I have to protect in advertising and that sort of thing. Do I have to implement the same level of copyright protection for use with AI? So,
3: okay,
25: you know, if somebody does want to create a movie with me in it, can I have that option just to license myself?
3: Niall Kitson, thanks very much indeed, Niall. That's Niall Kitson there from techcentral.ie.
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4: It's 11 o'clock, live from the East Coast News Centre. Good morning, I'm John Hart. The trial of a man charged with the attempted murder of three children during a knife attack on Parnell Square in Dublin over 2 years ago is getting underway. 52-year-old Riad Bushakir of No Fixed Abode faces three counts of attempted murder of two girls and a boy on the 23rd of November 2023. Other alleged offences include causing serious harm to a care worker. A jury is to be sworn in at the Central Criminal Court. Investigations are continuing by Fiasru, the Garda Ombudsman, into the death of a man in Garda custody over the weekend. 34-year-old Lee MacDonald from Ballyferma was found unresponsive in a cell in a Dublin Garda station on Saturday. He was later pronounced dead. The Irish Independent reports he had a significant criminal history. An Irish business against litter survey has found Bray remains clean to European norms in its litter survey league, although it slipped to 22nd out of 40 towns. Ibell said the overall picture for Bray remains positive. Sligo was named the cleanest town, with huge improvements also seen in large urban areas in Dublin, Cork and Galway. Ibell's Conor Horgan said while Bray has previously performed strongly in the league, it's now mid-table despite maintaining general compliance with cleanliness. The number of learner drivers in Wicklow is again climbing, with 12,022 learner permit holders as of March, up 127 year-on-year, according to the Road Hauliers Association. The steady rise mirrors the national trend, where learner drivers now total 388,090, up over 6,200 in a year. The Road Hauliers say the growth highlights ongoing delays in driver testing, point into a sharp post-COVID surge in learner numbers across the country. The Bertanda Hospital in Dublin is facing a funding threat after defying government policy and private practice in public hospitals. The HSE issued a deadline to be met today to hand over an audit of the private work carried out and the names of the consultants involved. The hospital board has requested a meeting with the Minister for Health, but the Department of Health says that won't happen until it falls into line. And a County Wicklow project's amongst the building shortlisted for this year's ORIAI Public Choice Awards, inviting the public to choose Ireland's favourite building. Bellevue Heights in Greystones is a major renovation of a 1970s bungalow with rare studios redesign, improving space, light and connection to the surrounding landscape. The competition features dozens of projects from across the country, with public voting remaining open until June 15th. That's your latest news update.
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4: A mix of sunny spells and showers. A dry morning will give way to a more mixed afternoon in store, with greater showers likely to fall. Moderate winds, temperatures 14 to 16 degrees at the moment. In Kilteegan, it is 14 degrees. All the latest Wicklow news now available on the East Coast FM website and app.
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6: Well, it's coming up on the second part of the programme, but Pride of Place must go to our first feature here in the second hour of The Morning Show, because Katie Taylor, she dropped in here to speak to Nikki Hayes on Saturday morning as she started her promotional tour in her hometown of Bray. And we are based in Ballywaltrum, and that's around the area that she grew up, in what was a full circle moment after doing her first interview here as a fresh-faced 16-year-old starting out on her career. She is set to make her final professional appearance at Croke Park on September the 5th, where she will face Flora Pilley for the vacant WBC super lightweight title. The fight marks a historic farewell at Ireland's National Stadium, with Katie describing it as the most iconic moment of her career and reflecting on the journey from her early days to headlining such a major event.
7: Great to be here. As I was saying to you earlier on,

0: think the last time I was here was maybe 25 years ago with Declan.
1: With Declan, so, me and like yeah. I was saying to you, he texted me last night, tell Katie I said hi. You know, myself and Sinead from Declan's show were at the press conference yesterday, okay? And I know Brian's here as well. Brian, hello, how are you? We were sitting there, he got emotional. Yeah. You know, I was looking at Bridget the whole time going, is she going to get emotional? Yeah. But myself and Sinead were in tears.
0: No, I don't think there was a dry eye in the place at one stage.
1: No.
0: This is a long time coming, and this is what I've always wanted over these last few years, and I can't believe it's actually a reality now. And it was a hard few months, and actually getting this over the line wasn't it?
2: Definitely, yeah, very difficult, very difficult. But look, great to get here. You know, at the end, we didn't have any government support, we didn't need it, so that was good. That was a bit of a bone of contention there for a while. You know, and obviously to get Eddie, it is a big risk. It's like, it's a phenomenal, like I do genuinely believe it's the greatest stadium in the world.
1: Yeah. So
2: to get, you know, nothing. Muhammad Ali was the last man to fight there in 1972. And I think it's very fitting this lady is the next person to fight there, the headline. So to get it over the line, but we also have Peter Aiken from Aiken Promotions involved.
1: Yeah, and you know what I've often said about when people said Garth would never come to Ireland, I was like, if he's going to come, Peter's going to bring him. So exactly. If it was ever going to happen, it was going to be Peter without a doubt. So do you know what? I'm just absolutely delighted. Now, first of all, Katie, on behalf of our listeners in Wicklow and obviously in Bray, we're so, so sorry about your nanny. You know, and I know how close you were to her. So I know this is a difficult time for you guys, so we just wanted to make sure that you knew we're behind you 100%.
0: So nice, thank you so much.
1: Not at all.
0: Definitely a tough few months for the family because my sister-in-law passed away a few months ago, and then obviously a couple of months later my granny passed away. So this announcement of Croke Park definitely gave the family a bit of a boost during this time. So but super grateful for that, thank you so much.
1: No, not at all. And look, we have to, you know, there's going to be a lot of young girls listening at the moment, so we'll just peel back ever so slightly. You know, your career has been bubbling for a long time, and you know, I think to have a role model like you from Wicklow is massive. But you know, how does it feel to be the person that all these people are looking up to?
0: Yeah, I mean, it's I always say the most satisfying part about this is being an inspiration that these young girls are having the opportunity to actually inspire a generation is the biggest privilege anybody could ask for. And that's obviously the most satisfying part about this whole journey, that I get a chance to inspire a generation and to be an example for people as well. And I love the fact that every single time you walk into a boxing gym in this country, it's packed with female fighters now. It's absolutely remarkable. And the rise of female boxing over these last few years has been amazing to watch.
1: It really has. And the thing is with you, you've always never taken no. I mean, Brian, you'll know this. If people said no, you can't do that, you're like, I will. You know, what has that meant to you? Like, you know, just to say, no, do you know what? I am going to do this.
0: Yeah, I think it's important to have that relentless determination, isn't it? And when you want something, I'm just going to keep going for it. And it's funny because after the last fight, I had a conversation with Brian and Eddie and the whole team, really saying that, you know, I probably won't fight again unless it's Croke Park. And here we are a year or so later, we actually got this over the line. And so, and it was a hard
2: fight. Yeah, someday I'll be able to tell the whole story.
1: don't start crying.
2: Yeah,
1: though,
2: no, exactly. And Katie, like, what kind of emotion?
0: That's the first time I've ever seen Brian emotional.
1: Really? I was like, he started, then she started, then we started.
2: I think it was that shirt I'd on. I think there was some pollen coming off. It was affecting me.
1: That was some shirt, Brian, I can tell you. Yeah. If you look back at the press conference online, Brian had the most amazing shirt on. I tell you, it was definitely fitting of people maybe with a little bit of hay fever. Katie, you know, we just want to say, like, you know, to go from, you know, amateur boxing to pro, right? It's a huge step. A lot of people don't do that. But then Eddie said that you called him, or you tweeted him.
0: Yeah.
1: And how did that all come about?
0: Slipped his DMs.
1: You slide it in there.
0: Yeah, I just I knew that at that stage I was going through a tough period as an amateur boxer. I just lost the Rio Olympics. It was a very, very tough time. And I knew that I needed a change, and I just messaged Eddie saying, hey Eddie, Katie here, and I'm interested in turning pro. I believe I can do what I did in the amateur game, in the pro game. I want to change the game, basically. And we just organized a meeting with Brian, and we went over, and a few weeks later I made my debut. So
1: amazing.
0: It's an amazing ride, and It's funny because Eddie actually sent us an email that night after we actually met him, and the email he sent over is, I don't know how this is going to work. I don't know if it's going to work, but let's give it a go.
1: Amazing.
0: And here we are a few years later, we're headlining MSG, we're headlining Crow Park, all these amazing stadiums, and what an amazing journey it's been.
1: And the thing is, Katie, you've played Wembley, you've played Madison Square. This one just feels different.
0: Yeah.
1: What is it that makes it different for you?
0: Well, this is what a way to end my career. It's been an amazing career. All the highs, all the lows. It's, you know, this is Ireland's most historic arena, our most iconic arena, and I've obviously fought in so many different stages around the world, but this could actually be, I believe, my most iconic moment in the sport. End of my career in our most iconic arena, and I just don't think there's a better way to end it, really.
1: And do you know what? I was talking to Cathy O'Connor from Bray Chamber yesterday. She was in here. And, you know, are we going to be allowed to put up the statue of you here in Bray? We do. The mural is just down the road. Everybody wants a statue. Do you think you might just, you know, soften up on that one?
0: Gosh, it's a bit weird, isn't it? Looking at a statue of myself.
2: Most people aren't still on the planet when the statue's up. They've left us. But look, I think we have to look at something like that, Katie. I think at this stage, you know, but just to get this... And I suppose it's important to, you know, this is an event. We're trying to make this an iconic, monumental, epic event. And 25% of the tickets are actually under €40.
1: It's amazing, actually, because we were looking at the family price and the fact that they will seat people in a non-alcoholic area in Crow Park is amazing. Yeah. I'm so on board with that. It's really, really great.
2: So it's really an event, you know, and it's a celebration of Irishness. We're going to hopefully have a couple of stages. I know there's all kinds of rumours with music. We haven't really... To be honest, it was all the focus was just getting it over the line for Friday. But it's going to be very unusual. That's why I was trying to think, is it, you know, you're too young when the Pope, I don't know, do you remember?
1: I was born in 79, but apparently I got a blessing off him or something.
2: Well, I remember going to the Pope in the Phoenix Park, you know, I was at the special. It's hard to, you know, what to compare what this is going to be like. You know, I'm trying to think of something.
1: I don't think I've seen anything in my lifetime that's going to be like this anyway.
2: I think it's fair to say, you know, Italian 90, that was before your Italian. I'm just, as I get older,
1: driving down the main street in Bray and everyone beeping their horns. I do remember that.
2: And I think it's very important. That's why, like, obviously, you know, we have the power of Matchroom, the power of Aiken Promotions. You know, we need a bus in every town in the country as if it's an Ed Sheeran gig. Like, we need, you know, all the people from 6 to 86 years of age to go to this. So.
1: And I think it will be. I think it's going to appeal to so many people. And a question I have to ask is, we had the Druids in here, like, about a month ago. Just have to ask, are they going to, you know, play... into the ring?
0: I don't know actually if they're going to play me into the ring, but Eddie was talking to me yesterday about having him on the show.
2: We love him to feature certainly on some part, and they're great, and it has been amazing. It is great. They've done very well. So
1: Brian, I have to ask you, what has it been like working with Katie?
2: It has been, I suppose, look, that day we went in and I was trying to say it yesterday, I didn't quite get to finish it.
1: He was bawling.
2: For a fella that's, you know, normally they call me stone cold. I suppose, look, we went into the office that day, Katie, I think it's fair to say, we didn't really know where we were going, we didn't know how we were going to do it, but we knew we had something very special, and the conviction that Katie had, because I was talking to Eddie later on that night, and just the way Katie kind of said, with them gunfighter eyes of yours, Katie, she says to Eddie, like, you know, I will do for professional boxing what I've done for amateur boxing. I will take this to places that it's never been. And to be honest, it's just literally been a kind of a roller coaster, one mountain higher than the next, hasn't it? And then to kind of finish with this is, like, it is unbelievable, really. It's, you know, from all the big shows, from the, you know, Sky and DAZN and Netflix, and so it's been unbelievable, to be honest, hasn't it, Katie? It's been...
0: It's just, I can't even believe the support of from the Irish people over the last few years as well.
2: That's been amazing. It's been amazing.
0: I want to put on a performance worthy of their support as well in this final fight, and people have travelled all over the world to watch me fight. spend their hard-earned money to watch you fight. I can't believe that sometimes.
1: Oh, wow. But see, that's how humble you are. Like, you're incredible. Do you know how incredible you are?
2: Well, she hasn't changed one bit, you know, in the last 10 years. For all the fame and fortune, and she still is humble and never late, never cursed. Hasn't changed one bit, which is saying something.
1: Yeah. And do you know what, Katie? I know you're extremely busy. You're on a big tour around Ireland, different places. You're going to bring the Katie bus, which is outside.
2: She only just seen it there. She was mortified. She says, we're not going in that, are we, I hope?
1: We came out of Croke Park yesterday and there was a young guy, I presume he was local, on his bike. He was like, is she in there? Can we go in? And I was just like starstruck. But, you know, what I do want to ask is, you know, aside from being a boxer, you know, you will be always remembered for the legend, bringing boxing, women's boxing to the Olympics, being an Irish boxer who's gone so far, now Croke Park, I mean, all these amazing accolades. But what would you like people to remember you most as Katie Taylor, the person?
0: That's a great question, man.
2: Great.
0: Yeah, I don't know. I think the most important thing in my life is my relationship with God and also my family. So I want to be known as a family person more than anything else. I don't think anything can compare to being close to your family and just being around family. Nothing can compare to that, really. I think people really know that about me as well. It's all about family for me. So I think you can have all the success in the world, but if you haven't got a close relationship with people, none of this matters.
1: Absolutely.
0: And the reason that all of this is so special because I have the support of my family, I have the support of the people around me, and that's what's made this journey so special for me.
2: And you've always stayed true to yourself, stayed loyal, stayed honest, you know, just to kind of always never change one bit, which is amazing.
1: It really is. A lot of people, when fame happens, you know, completely change. And I do believe very wholeheartedly, I said to you off air, I mean, I found a relationship with God in the last couple of years. It all happens in God's timing.
0: Absolutely.
1: And this may have been wanted to happen for a long time, but it's happening now for a reason.
0: Yeah, you're dead right. We keep saying even all week, it's all about timing.
1: Yeah.
0: Timing is everything. I'm so happy for you, by the way,
2: yeah,
0: the last couple of years.
2: Well done.
1: Thank you.
2: Amazing.
1: But all I can say, Katie, just to wrap up, is that we here in East Coast FM are super proud of you. I'm getting even a bit emotional.
2: Don't start me going now, will you?
1: We are so proud of you. As a fellow Bray person, Wicklow person, like, seriously, what you're doing for our county is incredible. I'm not going to cry live on air.
2: No. So I'm supposed to be in a tough guy now. Everyone's giving me hugs. They're all giving me hugs when I see them now.
1: Katie Taylor, Brian, thank you so much for joining us in the studio. Here in East Coast FM, we're behind you 100%. Thank you so very much.
3: Yes, indeed, the great Katie Taylor. She dropped in on Saturday morning around about 8 o'clock, and there she was talking to Nikki Hayes and her manager Brian there as well. So best of luck to Katie. September the 5th anyway in Croke Park, and you know, we're so proud of Katie. And yes, they did discover a photograph of Katie here in the studio a long time ago when she was still at school. But there you go. It's all here. All right, it's a morning show at East Coast FM. Another proud Wicklow man is on the line, Robbie Doyle. Morning, Robbie.
4: Good morning, Declan. How are you?
3: Good morning to you. It's great for Katie, isn't it?
4: Unbelievable. I was asked by another station earlier today how it is, but you're talking about sports people and everything. I don't think there's anyone greater. I don't think long football, as she has to be up there. But what she's achieved and how she's done it and where she is now, it's the least that she could be given by the country. And Croke Park is just amazing. And I couldn't be happier for the family and for her, especially when such a superstar is so grounded. And it's just beautiful to see, isn't it? The buzz, it's just amazing.
3: Yes, indeed.
4: It's brilliant. So, will you be in there shaking? I've been there with with the flag anyway, no doubt you'll be in there as well, so I'm sure he'll be bringing everyone out of the woodwork as well, so it'll be great.
3: The country will be looking for their seats. Listen, I wanted to ask you about something, and you know, I don't want to bring up painful memories, but I think it's pretty relevant, and that is your brother Richie passed away, and we were reminded again, because yesterday Christian Eriksen, the Danish player, he collapsed on the pitch. He's going to be discharged from hospital soon, thankfully. They're in an international friendly against Ukraine, but it's the second time it's happened to him, and this illness that people get where they just collapse, and it happened to your brother, and sadly the outcome wasn't as favourable as it seems to be to Christian Eriksen, and I know you've been a great advocate for people to get checked out, but how are you absorbing all that?
4: I tell you what, Declan, I've always tried to be honest with you on the station, and when the first time ever happened to Christian Eriksen and we were on talking, I was upset. I was like, God, perfect, because then the emotion of what was going through, what happened to Richie, and then the perfect, and then this time, if I'm honest, I'm going, God, how can this happen again? It was a difference, because then I'm thinking, how can he be putting through the family through this? Not about him. But I knew when it happened the first time, I was like, please walk away from football. Just go. You've had enough. You've had a good career. And now this time, it was like, oh, are we back here again? And for the emotions of what the family must be going through and he going through, it just goes to show, no matter how many years we've come through, this is always going to be a problem, I think. I really think that we have seen so many cases and gone, and we haven't done anything the whole world in sport or anything, haven't done anything to really take attack of this. For this to happen again is horrific. I feel so bad for Chris Derrickson and the family. But now there's teammates and everything that have had to go through that process again. And what really got me, I was coming back from a gig last night in Monaghan, and then the covering up, walking out again, those images will last a lifetime now for young kids now, like they did then. And I think it's a real eye-opener now. Really, really horrific. As I said, you get one chance in life. I get two chances. But I hopefully now, for Christian Eriksen's sake and for his kids, for his family, that he just walks away now. But that's Christian Eriksen. There's going to be another Christian Eriksen. There's going to be another, and that's, unfortunately, we pray that it isn't, but evidently it will be. And I really think we need to step up measures. Like, watching this, I got news off and I was like, oh my God, not again, you know?
3: And there are units now, like in the Mata Hospital. And,
4: there's units in Mata. When it happened with Richie, I think the thing for us was, let's look at home ground first. And you're talking about 20 years ago, where the prices of stuff were through the roof. I think it was nearly 3,000, 4,000 for just a defibrillator at the time, then the training and everything. And we wanted to make Wicklow stay free from defibrillators. We got like 16 defibrillators or something like that went down. But what I'd love to see, and you can go on about expenses and everything, but there's so much money coming in through sport now. At the highest level, we're talking about World Cup, Premiership, everything. It has to be monitored, at least, like what they do when we were over there, about testing about your fitness. It has to be done in the same level, like once a month. Like, there's no, you can't put a price on a life. And then at every level, and this goes into even Irish football, kids need to be doing it at least once a year, once it's monitored, no matter what the level is, like it's schoolboy level or anything, to be monitored, and just not just when a case happens. That's what we always do when we're here. We're just going, but something happens, and then we react for a month or two, and then it dies back down. It has to be constantly. It has to be educated in the school. It has to be brought in. It has to just be made a full-time monitoring thing, because it's happening too much. And especially younger kids. Like, I know when Richie passed away, he was 27. The case before that was Cormac McAnallan, and we had heard a couple of things, but not about so many young ages. I wasn't highlighted, but I really think it's a call now for change. And I just hope Christian Eriksen and his family are grand, but I really hope now he gets the advice that he has to step away.
3: Robbie Doyle, thanks very much indeed, Robbie.
4: No problems, Dick. Thanks as usual.
3: Take care. Robbie Doyle there, advocate for cardiac arrest awareness. Okay, morning show at East Coast.
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3: Morning Show at East Coast FM. And of course, the texts are in wishing Katie Taylor all the very best. Yes, September the 5th. And Katie came in on Saturday morning. So had a chat, and everybody was around the station wanted to meet Katie. And she's been obviously brilliant. And we were just saying this morning on the breakfast show as well that, you know, she was an Irish international soccer player. And when you think, you know, of Ken McCabe and the crew and Amber Barrett and all the sort of current crew, and they're on the verge of getting to the World Cup in Brazil, you know, and that's the team, you know, that Katie maybe 15 years ago or something like, would have been on as well, you know. So when could they fit it all in, you know, when, you know, she's just had such an athletic life. And we heard as well, she was brilliant at table tennis and things like that. So just amazing. Anyway, that's the story. We wish Katie Taylor all the very best. September the 5th, anyway, in Croke Park. Now, we're going to talk money matters in just a second.
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15: 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In me of Milan Niged Ochto Kuig, four months on Hied album Einer O Sting, The Dream of the Blue Turtles. In Milan Niged Shachtu Hocht, Formod Darkness on the Edge of Town, O Bruce Springsteen. An chéad album, it's Srivlina, Marvi Dispod, Le Priv Bonishtor, Mike Appel.

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4: FM. We'll be talking about cash and access to cash in just a second. But first of all, this campaign, and they will take cash, card, anything for the campaign Arklow for Emer. And over the weekend, goodness me, there's been some developments of getting money. There was rumours going around that the target had been reached, almost there, not yet, but on the way, I believe. A different Emer, Emer Kinsella, is organiser of the Emer campaign, Emer Burn. So good morning, Emer Kinsella.
5: Morning, Declan. How are you?
4: Good morning to you. And I hear, you know, things are going apace, still not there, but nearly is the word I'm hearing. Can you fill us in officially?
5: Absolutely. We're within touching distance of it. So I checked it about half an hour ago, but all could have changed since then because that's the kind of weekend it's been. So including the money from the car raffle, which is projected to go in tonight or tomorrow from the wonderful Nadia in Ashford Motors, we look like we're at about 586,000. Who would have thought in 6 weeks?
4: No, it's more than that. Go on, five.
5: It's gone up. Gone up, has it?
4: Yeah, no, no. When just the figures, just clarify the figure again to us.
5: So as far as I know, I checked half an hour ago, we're up to, including Nadia's 120,000 for the car raffle, which was only launched on Friday night. We think we're at about 586,000.
4: 586,000 with the target like 600,000. And, you know, talking to Emer Byrne and her sister said, this was... It looked impossible. I mean, who are we? Nobody knew us.
5: Yeah, you know? I know. I know she's a celebrity. I don't know if you've noticed, but on the way into Arklow, Declan, we had a billboard erected last week because we thought we'd need a massive push. And now like the billboard might be just there for aesthetic reasons because we think we're nearly there. One of the local companies, Be Smart Solutions, sponsored the billboard on the way into Arklow. But yeah, this massive push from the wonderful Nadia has added 120,000 and we're really into the last hurdle now. And the dream that just seems so impossible is looking like it's going to be realised very, very soon.
4: Absolutely. Well done, Nadia, and all in Ashford Motors there. She rallied everything around, so it's a huge push to add on to it. So well done. And it's the likes of that support, isn't it? And I know great praise for everybody around Arklow, but even people outside Arklow are coming around to this.
5: Yeah, I saw Wicklow, I think O'Shea's Corner, have a table quiz coming up. And we would actually urge people not to cancel any planned fundraisers because we're now in the fortunate position of having the luxury of hopefully just banking that 600,000. And now we can continue with the planned events such as raffles. There's a Western night, Buy My Dress. There's a jazz gig on Thursday night in Mickey Finn's. There's a mysterious guitar collection going on that I don't know what the plan is for that, but that's one to watch. There are two football club tournaments coming up. And basically, this will now help the family with travel and subsistence, which they hadn't even thought about because, you know, that was obviously step B. They just needed to get the medicals and sorted. So now the town can and the wider environs can continue to support the family now with knowing that they have the comfort of being looked after with the, in terms of accommodation and flights, etc., when they're over there.
4: Yeah, and you've mentioned not you beyond Arklow there, you were mentioning Ashford, but also Red Cross as well. So, you know, this has turned into a big Wicklow event.
5: Absolutely. It's just been wonderful. We all met over at the billboard on Friday for a photograph with a group of people who'd been involved along the way, and it was just so positive. And even as an aside from all of this, Emer has brought the town together. It has brought the county together. You know, it's a topic of conversation everywhere you go. Everyone was stalking the page over the weekend, texting each other. Did you see how many tickets are gone now? There's such an upbeat feeling in the town. And, you know, there have been so many sad stories about Arklow in terms of dereliction. This is such a good news story. It's restored positivity, hope in the town. We're connected as a community. It's just it has been a wonderful experience for us, so we thank EMER for that.
4: Okay, for people who are new to this and wonder, what are we talking about? Who's EMER Byrne? What's the story? What does she need? What's all this? Just remind us.
5: Okay, so EMER is a 30-year-old teacher from Arklow, very passionate about her job and loves teaching in the Gaelic School in Arklow. She is adored by her pupils there, and she has dreams of going on to become to specialise in a master's in special education. So there's been a hurdle for her to cross in the meantime, and we need to get her on back on the track of pursuing that dream. So EMER had open heart surgery when she was 10, and then she had complications when she was 26, where she had a stroke and she had to relearn everything. And such a determined and gritty young woman, she has done that, and she's back teaching. But she has three aneurysms now that are proving problematic, and the only way that they can be dealt with is to go to surgery in America. And it just seemed that it was beyond reach, this 600,000 figure. But no, Arklow and the wider area rose to the challenge. In the last 6 weeks, we've just about raised the money.
4: Yes, indeed. And just to clarify as well, that the operation that EMER needs is only available in the United States. It's
5: That's
4: not
5: right.
4: available
5: no
4: in
5: EU
4: Ireland.
5: Option.
4: It's
5: no.
4: not available in the EU. And medical people have told us as well that it won't be available in the near future. So this is her chance. This is her hope. This is, you know, if she fulfills the dream of getting that master's and giving back to society, you know, and this is going to make it happen for her.
5: Absolutely. Yeah. And we're just delighted now to get that done. I've said to her now, let's get this done, and then we'll sit down with a glass of champagne very shortly after, because that's the stage we're at now. It's exciting. We just want to get this out of the way and get her on with the rest of her life.
4: Keep us informed anyway as it rises. Okay, so we're
5: 120,000 short. And thank you so much for your coverage, because it's really helped.
4: We've joined in, our small little bit, joining in with the great effort of everybody else on this campaign for EMER. Thanks very much indeed, EMER Kinsler. Good
5: thank
4: morning
5: you,
4: to
5: Declan.
4: You.
5: Take care.
4: Take
5: bye-bye.
4: Care. Bye-bye. Okay, 0877 11 103. Still with money, and Michael Byrne, CEO of Core Credit Union, is here. Morning, Michael.
6: Good morning, Declan, and good morning, everyone.
4: Good morning to you. So a huge effort there around the council.
6: Yeah, fabulous effort, wasn't it? And not only did it got past Wicklow as well, because it came up on my social media feeds at home over the weekend as well, and I saw the Skoda VRS, and I said I'd be interested in a car like that. So not only was I interested in supporting, but also interested in Nadia's prize as well. So it's fantastic to see the community come
4: together. Yeah, that's really
6: like
4: given
6: that.
4: It a lovely push, which is fantastic. Now, during the week, the Taoiseach and Minister for Finance, who's also a TD for this county, announces an extension, really, of this ATM cash rule. So the rule up to now, and what Simon Harris has announced, what's that?
6: Yeah, so the access for cash legislation came back in, and it was brought in November 2025. So this is part of the sequence of enacting the new legislation. But that's in a response to, say, back in 2020-2021, when Ulster Bank and KBC pulled out of the market. There's a lot less bank branches available for people. You have the main banks as well reducing cash services in branch as well, reduced hours for available for teller cash services. And then it's as much a preventative measure as a reactionary measure as well, because obviously with less usage of cash, the for the banks and for the mainstream providers, their incentive is to reduce the number of ATMs in the network and reduce teller operations, because they're trying to reduce their costs. So this legislation was brought in to ensure that the status quo where we are now, that it doesn't get any less for people. And with the reporting that's in place, and this new mechanism now for people to be able to say, I don't have access to cash in our area, because you might have an ATM in your area, but that ATM could be out of service for 2 weeks, 3 weeks. So if the providers can make sure that ATMs are still in service, it's no use having the hole in the wall when the hole in the wall doesn't work. So it's to make sure that there's a way for the public to be able to report this to the central bank. The central bank can go back and investigate it and hold the providers to account.
4: And can people go into a financial institution and get cash?
6: It's becoming more and more difficult for them to go into a mainstream financial institution and get cash. Like if you look, say, in Dunleary, I'll take as an example, you've got the permanent TSB there, where they no longer provide cash services at the counter. Obviously, look, within this region, we've got 8 branches. You've got East Coast Credit Union with a couple of branches, Arklow Credit Union with branches. So the credit union is still providing cash services across the counter all day, every day. But in the mainstream banks, you go into a lot of them, there might be one teller point open. the rest is you're being pushed to machines, and machines are fine, they're efficient, but not everybody else, not everybody is able to use those machines the same as other people, and we need to make sure that we provide for inclusion and provide for people who might have poor sight, poor hearing, could be just suffering, could be sick, or could just need, could be a temporary issue for somebody where they want to be able to speak to somebody. So more and more banks are going to digital and machines rather than face to face.
4: And what's the limit? Isn't there a different limit between what you can take out of a machine and what you can get face to face inside?
6: Yeah. Look, at obviously you say machines typically have a limit of 700 euro per withdrawal, and part of that is to ensure that the machine itself is able to facilitate everybody who comes to it in over a couple of days period or over a week period in branch, then based on the security requirements, based on the amount of cash, you can get larger withdrawals in cash. We don't see, say, if I look at the credit union experience, but we don't see many people looking for large withdrawals of cash anymore as they would have had years ago when everything was a cash-based economy. We still have a huge demand for cash withdrawals in all of our branches, so it's great to be able to facilitate that at any time of the day when somebody comes in.
4: Right, okay. So, you know, I can go in, get a few quid in the credit union with this.
6: Absolutely, yeah. And look, I think and we're seeing more and more of it. And look, and what I would encourage people to do is vote with their feet as well. I normally try to use these slots for education purposes, but if you're having difficulty with your bank, come into the credit union. We provide a current account, but we provide access to cash 24/7 through the branch opening hours. We're installing some ATMs ourselves to make sure we have 24/7 access to cash, but we want to be able to deal with people on a face to face. We've all the digital tools that are table stakes at the moment as well, but it's very important that you're there for people. You know, sometimes people get a couple of thousand euro of a gift and they need somewhere to lodge it. You can't do that at an ATM, and it's very hard to do it in a bank at times.
4: Right.
6: And then sometimes you're looking for a withdrawal, you're whatever, could be coming up to Christmas, it could be a wedding presents or whatever, and you're trying to get a larger sum of cash than you can get out of the ATM, and just to be able to do it in one transaction just makes life easier as well.
4: Yeah, I notice now, I sort of, when I go to the supermarket, I have a look and see what people are paying with. And there's a lot of people still paying with cash.
6: Yeah, there is a lot. Before I came out here today as well, I had a conversation with some of our younger staff in the office, and some are completely cashless, like I am myself. But some of our younger staff are still, you know, I would always use cash. I take out the cash. I can find it easier to budget. I find it easier to know what I'm spending using cash. For me personally, I see the notifications coming in saying my balance left is X amount, so I'm happy enough on that way. But for other people, they like their little jam jars to be able to put money aside. The loose coin that they have in their pocket, they'll put that into one jar. They'll have a holiday fund, so they like the tactile touch of cash for people like that. But also, again, for people who struggle with technology and struggle with using technology, they're just more comfortable. So we need to make sure whatever system that we have in the future, while, you know, even in the credit union, over 90% of our transactions are digital transactions now, we still have a lot of cash, but like most people are gone digital, but we still want to make sure that we provide it. But there's a bigger societal need as well than just the cash in your pocket. You know, in Spain last year, we saw a situation where the grid went down for 3 or 4 days. What do you spend if your ATMs don't work? What do you spend if your online banking doesn't work? And, you know, you've got cyber attacks, you've got issues with deep sea cables could be cut off. How do we access internet services if that happened? So having a resilience of having cash to fall back on, because the one thing is when lights are gone out, cash, physical cash, will still work. And that's important. And you see certain governments around Europe encouraging, you know, even like Denmark and Netherlands, encouraging people to have, say, 100 euro per person in cash in the house, just in case there's a cyber attack. So it's not just access to cash from day to day, it's actually having resilience as well in the economy. Because if we take Wicklow area, if everybody has 100 euro per person, if the power's gone for 3 or 4 days, you'd still be able to go to shops, you'd still be able to buy, you'd still be able to trade, you'd still be able to get a bit of shopping, and that cash will stay in the local economy. What's lodged into the shop in the evening time, that'll come back in through the credit union or through the one of other financial institutions to be withdrawn again. So cash is actually very important as a backstop if something else goes wrong.
4: Right, okay. And you can't go to Paddy Moran's in Castlebar without having cash. You won't get a pint. You don't take cars. All right.
6: Yeah, there's a few places still like that as well, but yeah.
4: All right. Michael Byrne, CEO of Core Credit Union. Thanks very much indeed, Michael.
6: Thank you, Dick.
4: Thanks for coming in to us. It's a morning show at East Coast FM. Now, cash and somebody spotted... a friend of mine, Mickey Graham, over the weekend. Yeah, the guy from Boyzone. Yeah, him. Anyway, a Boyzone farewell show at Emirates Stadium received heavily critical reviews, with some outlets describing the production and delivery as underwhelming and poorly executed, despite its intended emotional tone. The performance was marked by a concern about Mikey Graham's limited presence, as I say. Somebody saw him actually on a flight back from London yesterday afternoon, as he arrived partway through the concert, performed a few songs while seated, and rejoined the group for the encore. But anyway, that's the story. Let's see if there's any more to all this with Michelle Townsend, journalist with RSVP magazine. Hello to you, Michelle.
7: Morning, Declan.
4: Good morning to you. Yes, Mikey Graham spotted Sunday afternoon coming into Dublin. Bit of showbiz scandal. Anyway, tell us more about what we know about what happened at the Emirates.
7: I know. I mean, this Boyzone performed two concerts, their final time on stage as we know it, and it's gotten a lot of press attention, probably not in the way they intended. So Boyzone initially did a farewell tour back in 2019. They came to Dublin's Three Arena. They went, you know, all over the place, but they toured arenas, and they ended with five nights at the Palladium in London. And that was it. And it was a great success. It was a sellout tour and everyone was happy with it. Now, if you remember, there was a documentary last year on Sky about Boyzone, and it, you know, in fairness, it was very raw and open and honest, and it spoke to all the members, Ronan, Shane, Keith and Mikey, about their experience in the band, and it was a huge success. Not only was it nostalgic and enjoyable for fans to watch, but as I said, it was very honest and open about the struggles, the highs and lows of being in a famous boy band in the 90s. It broke all sorts of streaming records. It was a huge success, and off the back of that, they decided, let's do one more show for the road, which, due to good ticket sales, ended up being two. So it was two nights at London's Emirates Stadium. It was the final chance for them, or for fans, to see the band of four piece as they are. Now, the problem was, though, that in the documentary, a lot of the focus was on Mikey Graham's mental health struggles after being in the band. You know, he never felt quite listened to when he was in the band. He didn't quite know what to do with his career after the band split up, and he was really open and honest about the struggles he faced. And so when they agreed to do this reunion tour, I think there was a lot of question marks, because, you know, Ronan and Shane and Keith still very much meet up with each other, still very much appear to be good friends and close with each other. Not the same case for Mikey. So during the week, reunion pictures were being leaked to the press of the show. Or rehearsal pictures, should I say. And it just seemed to be the three of them. Now, there was a picture with Mikey towards the end of the week, so people were like, okay, he's going to be there. But then, as you said, when the show came about, it only opened with the three of them, leaving fans immediately wondering where Mikey was. Now, he came on for three songs in the middle of the show and then came back on for the encore. He was seated throughout the performance. And the thing about it was, Declan, that they never acknowledged why Mikey wasn't there. There was no, oh, Mikey will be on later. He just kind of came and went. So it left an awful lot of fans scratching their heads. And I guess the weird thing about it is, Keith, Shane, Ronan, or indeed Mikey, no one has really addressed it, why the absence was limited. And, you know, fans are wondering, are they getting on? Is it something to do with Mikey's health? So we've no answers as of yet. But as I said, a lot of press attention, but maybe not for the right reasons.
4: Okay. And is that it? Do we draw the line now and say, well, there it is. As regards Mikey Graham, we went out on a whimper, but Boyzone have gone out, maybe their fans said, on a high in London.
7: Yeah. They said it was it in 2019. And then, as I explained, the documentary came out. But I do think this really is it. And the thing was, though, I think a lot of fans were underwhelmed, and I think the general consensus may be that maybe it should have been it in 2019, because that was such a successful show. I remember being in Dublin for it myself, and it was very good. So I think this one was a little bit underwhelming, just with the limited absence of Mikey, the non-explanation of why he was only on for a bit of the show. And also, there was a few things with it. A lot of the fans felt it was more of an arena show, but the problem was a stadium. You kind of have to fill that space more, don't you, and do it a little bit more. It also ended, the encore was a Ronan Keating song, Life is a Roller Coaster, which, look, by all means, is a good song to end a show with. But I think fans were expecting to end with a Boyzone song, because that's a Ronan solo song.
4: Mm.
7: So that kind of raised questions as well. So the question is, while, and look, some fans are defending it, saying it was an absolutely brilliant night of nostalgia, but the question is, was it necessary? Did this need to happen? So I believe maybe the four lads will look at the reaction to this and maybe think, right, okay, maybe that is it. Maybe we should have parted in 2019. Let's not do more now. And, you know, they had great success in the 90s and noughties. They had great success with the documentary last year. So maybe now it is time to call time on it, I think so.
4: Yeah. Oh, well, there you go. They've got us only take that or take that. I don't know. Take is coming to is it the Aviva on the 4th of July? There's only a few of them, you know. So, you know, the era of the boy bands winding down.
7: It is, and I think the era of new boy bands is certainly winding down. I don't think you get a lot of success from those type of boy bands now, but I do think there is a market there for nostalgia. And when you say that about Take That, they're on a stadium tour at the moment. As you said, they're coming to the Aviva later this summer. But if you compare the two, which, you know, maybe you can't compare it by songs, they're two different bands, but their stage production seems to be a lot more stadium focused and for the fans. Whereas I'm not really sure what this served with Boyzone, unfortunately. And that's not nice to see for them. I mean, they'll probably see the response to this and maybe won't be happy for themselves. But as I said, they'll probably think like, right, lads, let's park it now. They all have their own things going on. So I think it's maybe time to call it a day on Boyzone. But also, they do have the same documentary makers who made their documentary last year on Sky have followed them in rehearsals for this. So there is one more outing for them, in the sense there's a new documentary coming out later this year that will be about these two final shows. Maybe that's why they're not saying anything about Mikey or any other issues that might be going on. That's probably going to be saved for the documentary, and I get that as well, and that's probably going to do well again considering the success of the first one. But I think maybe after that documentary, I think it'll just be solo projects going forward with the lads.
4: All right, and a bit of pension. All right, okay. Michelle Townsend, journalist with RSVP magazine. Thanks, Michelle. Good morning to you.
7: Thanks, Declan.
4: Thank you. Take care.
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4: FM. Okay, a few texts to wrap up here. Wicklow are playing Antrim away in the quarterfinals. Venue still to be confirmed. And that's in from Jerry Curry in Kilcool. Yes, indeed, away to Antrim. Bit of a journey there, but we wish them all the very best and well done to Oisín and the crew there who got in the end. Give It Up by KC and the Sunshine Band. This came in, we were talking about it on Freshly Squeezed this morning. What was I doing on Freshly Squeezed? Well, the last few minutes of the programme talking with the lads. KC and the Sunshine Band was on the very first Now That I Called Music album. So there you go. Bit of pop history. We were talking about the stuff, the cuddly toys and the pillows in with babies and how dangerous that is. And Fiona says, Fiona of course the great animal lover, babies should be in the bed with its mother. No other animal in the world sleeps away from its young. And in our conversation it was said that for at least 6 months anyway, close to the mother. So just to clarify that. And Robert H. is in and he finishes up his text by saying, if you want to have this argument, please have the right information. Right, you know, fists at the ready. Let's see what Robert is saying. Anyway, Speaker is giving a lot of misinformation. You can lodge cash on machines. You can withdraw 1,500 on inside ATM and 1,000 on the outside ATM. Well, we've sort of looked at that since. Now, it could all be changed, but the Bank of Ireland, according to the information, usually €700. You can get it increased on the app or whatever, or go to the public, to the customer service. AIB, their limit is 600. If you go inside, you might get more, but their limit on the outside is 600. PTSB, about 700 a day. EBS, they're capped at 600 per day. So anyway, that's the information that we've got. So I think that's what Michael from Core Credit Union was quoting. Anyway, that is it for today. We had a lot of information on the programme today, especially about Katie Taylor. We're delighted that you came in to us on Saturday and we played some of that interview. Our producer is Sinead Keogh. I'm Declan. See you back tomorrow.
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20: It's 12 o'clock, live from the East Coast News Centre. Good afternoon, I'm John Hart. A local Fianna Fáil TD says drink driving is clearly wrong following his own arrest on suspicion of the crime. The Wicklow Wexford TD, Malcolm Burns, awaiting the analysis of a urine test he gave to Pier Street Garda Station in Dublin after being breathalysed at a traffic checkpoint. He stepped down as the chair of the Oireachtas Artificial Intelligence Committee pending the outcome and spoke today to South East Radio.
21: Drink driving is wrong, full stop. That's the position.

0: he's suspected of carrying out the gun murder of Gary Carey at the car park of the Hilton Hotel in Kilmainham. Mr. Carey was shot a number of times. He died several weeks later. And Lee McDonald was identified as the chief suspect for carrying out that attack and was subject of investigation file to the DPP recommending that he would face a murder charge.
1: The US is again urging Iran and Israel to end its ongoing conflict after the pair fired missiles at one another for the first time since the ceasefire took effect in April. Donald Trump made his latest call for an end to the attacks on social media. Tehran says it begins a week of continuous strikes in retaliation to Israeli attacks in Lebanon. Iran's foreign minister Ismail Baghaei doesn't hold out much hope of a breakthrough in peace talks.
2: On some issues, we actually reached mutual understanding, but there was a gap over two or three important issues, and ultimately the talks didn't result in an agreement.
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1: The number of learner drivers in County Wicklow has again climbed, with 12,022 learner permit holders as of March, up by 127 year on year. According to the Road Hauliers Association, that steady rise mirrors the national trend, where learner drivers now total 388,090, up by over 6,200 in a year. The Road Hauliers Association says the growth highlights ongoing delays in driver testing, pointing to a sharp post-COVID surge in learner numbers nationwide. And residents in Ashford are welcoming the long-awaited news of progress at the stalled Mount Usherview development, which was to have 24 units and a retail outlet, originally approved in 2009. Work ended in 2016 amid planning compliance issues. New owners, Mount Usher Developments, have now secured the site. Fine Gael councillor Shane Langrell has told the morning show here on East Coast FM the new plans have also emerged today.
4: The houses out the back are going to be demolished. That's going to be happening now in the next week or two. They're not safe, they're not secure. Then what we put a planning application into Wicklow County Council for new buildings to be built, and there's concrete structure there beside the garage as well. He's not too sure what he's going to do there, but it's going to be getting plans drawn up fairly soon, and we'll be lodging them with Wicklow County Council.
1: That's your latest news update.
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1: A mixture of sunny spells and showers, which will become more frequent throughout the afternoon, turning heavy at times. Moderate winds, top temperatures 14 to 16 degrees at the moment. In Barnjarrig, it is 16 degrees. All the latest Wicklow news now available on the East Coast FM website and app.
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What a huge song for the American singer-songwriter Ella Langley, Choosing Texas. Good afternoon, happy Monday. I hope you had a great weekend. It's Tommy Green with you. You can get in touch with me. You can drop a text or a WhatsApp to 087 77 11 103. East Coast Afternoons.

0: Panic at the Disco. High, high hopes. East Coast afternoons with Tommy Green. Hi there. If you'd like to hear one of your favourites this Monday afternoon, maybe a feel-good favourite. You know, the songs that pick you up, make you feel good, put a smile on your face and bring back some great memories. Well, you can let me know by text or WhatsApp on 087 77 11 103. And I could be playing your particular feel-good song just after one today.
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0: East Coast FM, Wicklow's favourite radio station. Tommy Green with you Monday afternoon with Valerie from Amy Winehouse. Hope you had a great weekend. I got to say good afternoon to all the Cullen gang enjoying the music this afternoon. Send me a WhatsApp, 087 77 11 103. And good afternoon to Bear and also to Deirdre. Anthony saying good afternoon to you guys.
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0: A mix of sunny spells and showers today. Some of the showers may become before frequent this afternoon. Possibly heavy and thundery. Highs today, 40 to 16 degrees. Moderate southwest to west winds. Currently in Bray, it is 16 degrees.
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4: Hi, I'm Nikki. A short film about Ireland's so-called Last Witch Burning has won a major award at a film festival in the US. The film titled Bridget explores the 1895 murder of Bridget Cleary, who was killed by her husband amid suspicions she was a changeling. Created by Tipperary writers Anne Williamson and Brian Clancy and produced in Ireland, the film was selected for the prestigious Indie X Awards International Short Film Festival in Los Angeles. Williamson took the award for Best First-Time Female Director at the festival. Lewis Hamilton says it was amazing to have the support of Kim Kardashian at yesterday's Monaco Grand Prix. The pair have reportedly been together since the start of the year. The Ferrari Formula One driver, who finished second in the race, said that he's grateful as she supports him every day. And Broadway's biggest night of the year saw Liberation take top prize at the 26th Tony Awards. John Lithgow won Best Leading Actor in a Play for his portrayal of Roald Dahl in Giant. The ceremony in New York also featured anniversary performances from Chicago, A Chorus Line, Rent and The Book of Mormon, with Pink hosting the event. And that's your word on entertainment.
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0: The Cure, Love Cats on East Coast Afternoons. Hi there, Tommy Green with you, and good afternoon to John Furlong and Rathdrum requesting that particular tune. We've a feel-good favourite on the way for Robert and Leanne, who are working hard in Arklow, and Anne in Wicklow Town saying hi to you. One of your feel-good favourites on the way after the 1 o'clock news. The old request lunch on the way after one as well, if you'd like to hear one of your favourites, 087-77-11-103. That's also the text number and the WhatsApp number that you will need, because this morning after 8, Rob and Laura played our Tune In for Tunisia tune of the day just after 8, and this week we're turning up the heat all week with East Coast FM teaming up with the Tunisian National Tourist Office and the luxurious five-star Le Orangier Garden Hotel in sunny Hammamet to bring you the ultimate 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
13: Hey, it's 1 o'clock live from the East Coast News Centre. Good afternoon, I'm John Hart.
14: And I'm Ruth Fitzsimon.
2: Sean McGovern, a senior lieutenant in the Kinahan Organised Crime Group, has been sentenced to 24 years in prison. It's in relation to the role he played in the planning of the murder of an innocent victim in the Hutch Kinahan feud and for the planning of an attempt on another man's life. With more on the story, Alex Rowley reports.
14: 40-year-old Sean McGovern, previously of Kildare Street in Crumlin in Dublin, was extradited back to Ireland from Dubai last year, having been detained on foot of an international arrest warrant. He pleaded guilty earlier this year to directing the activities of a criminal organisation in connection with the murder of Noel Kirwan between October 20th and December 22nd, 2016. He also admitted to directing the activities of a criminal organisation between October 2015 and April 2017 in relation to the surveillance of a rival gang member, James Gately. Mr Justice Patrick McGrath went through evidence today in relation to McGovern's involvement in both crimes. He said that while Sean McGovern

0: Dublin tomorrow, where the Limerick refinery and exports of alumina will be on the agenda. Some EU countries and MEPs are pushing to have the firm behind the Russian-owned plant included in the next package of sanctions on Moscow. Commission spokesperson Anita Hipper says it's one of several topics to be discussed with Micheál Martin.
1: The High Representative will meet the Prime Minister, the Irish Prime Minister, and several topics will be discussed, including the EU support to Ukraine and also further pressure on Russia, but also this specific topic will be addressed as a matter of concern.
2: A man who was found dead in Garda custody over the weekend was reportedly an extremely violent criminal. Investigations are continuing by Fiasru, the Garda ombudsman, into the death of 34-year-old Lee MacDonald. He was the chief suspect in a knife attack near the War Memorial Gardens in Dublin last week. The Irish Independent's Robin Schiller says he had committed serious crimes in the past number of years.
3: In 2022, he's suspected of carrying out the gun murder of Gary Carey at the car park of the Hilton Hotel in Kilmainham. Mr. Carey was shot a number of times. He died several weeks later, and Lee MacDonald was identified as the chief suspect for carrying out that attack and was subject of investigation file to the DPP recommending that he would face a murder charge.
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0: Politicians are expressing unhappiness at management of the Rotunda Hospital for allowing some public-only consultants to carry out private work in the facility. Representatives of the hospital have been asked to provide an audit, as Sean Defoe reports.
5: New consultants are being signed up to a public-only contract by which they agree to only carry out public works in public hospitals. However, in maternity care, there is no private maternity hospital as an alternative to patients, something Simon Harris has described as a peculiarity. The Rotunda argues that as the employer of the consultants in question, it can permit them to see private patients in a publicly funded hospital. The Health Minister, Jennifer Carroll McNeill, disagrees, however, and is being backed by Chair of the Oireachtas Health Committee, Pádraig Rice.
6: And this is also state policy. Agreed cross-party, all parties in the Oireachtas have signed up to Sláinte Care. It is the policy of the department, of the minister, of the Oireachtas. And it can't be on the Rotunda to unpick that and not adhere to that.
5: The Rotunda has reportedly commissioned independent legal advice to back up its view. That's something Fine Gael TD Joe Neville once costed.
7: Potentially public money, the government give 110 million a year to the hospital, is being used by the hospital to get private advice from Arthur Cox in this case, to go against government policy.
5: The row is set to escalate as this becomes a test case for other maternity hospitals.
2: Iran has announced an end to attacks against Israel. However, the country's joint military commands warned any further Israeli attacks, including in southern Lebanon, would result in a more severe crushing measures. The development follows US President Donald Trump's call for an end to the shooting. Lecturer in international relations Dr. Roxanne Farman-Farmanian outlines what may be behind Iran's latest decision.
8: I think it was an effort to move the stalemate along in terms of the negotiations and to say that it was serious about finalizing a real ceasefire until any further talks could proceed.
0: A local Fianna Fáil TD says drink driving is clearly wrong following his own arrest on suspicion of the crime. Wicklow expert TD Malcolm Byrne is awaiting the analysis of a urine test he gave at Pier Street Garda Station after being breathalysed at a traffic checkpoint recently. He stepped down as the chair of the Oireachtas Artificial Intelligence Committee pending the outcome and has spoken to South East Radio.
9: Drink driving is wrong. Full stop. That's the position. It's an offence and it is wrong. I can't say any more, obviously, about my own case pending, you know, what happens. I'm just lucky that you know, I've had a difficult week and I'm blessed with amazing family and friends.
2: The number of learner drivers in County Wicklow has climbed again, with 12,022 learner permit holders recorded as of March, which is up by 127 year on year. This is according to data obtained under Freedom of Information by the Road Hauliers Association. That mirrors the national trend, where learner drivers now total 388,090, up by just over 6,200 in a year. The IRHA says the growth highlights ongoing delays in driver testing, pointing to a sharp post-COVID surge in learner numbers across the country.
0: The consumer watchdog is warning against potentially fatal baby sleep pillows. It's issued takedown notices for the products, which are primarily available through online marketplaces like Amazon. The Competition and Consumer Protection Commission says the pillows are marketed as sleep aids for babies, but pose a risk of suffocation or overheating. Director of Communications Gráinne Griffin says the CCPC is working to have these products removed from the market.
10: Babies do not need pillows, and not only do babies not need pillows, pillows, putting a pillow in a cot is actually fundamentally unsafe. Like the

0: HSE have such clear information on this. You don't put anything soft or squishy or anything like that in a cot with a child. You just put them down in a cot, clear of obstacles, and let them go to sleep.
1: Residents in Ashford are welcoming the long-awaited news of progress at the stalled Mount Usherview development, which was to have 24 units and a retail outlet. Originally approved in 2009, work ended in 2016 amid a planning compliance issue which led to antisocial behaviour, illegal dumping and issues with vermin. New owners Mount Usher Developments have now secured the site, and the Fine Gael councillor Shane Langrill has told the Morning Show on East Coast FM that new plans have also emerged just this morning.
2: The houses out the back are going to be demolished. That's going to be happening now in the next week or two. They're not safe, they're not secure. Then what we put a planning application into Wicklow County Council for new buildings to be built, and there's concrete structure there beside the garage as well. He's not too sure what he's going to do there, but it's going to be getting plans drawn up fairly soon, and we'll be lodging them with Wicklow County Council.
3: Bray remains clean to European norms in a Litter League survey, although it has slipped to the 22nd position out of 40 towns. An Irish Business Against Litter survey says the overall picture for Bray remains positive, while Sligo was named cleanest town, with huge improvements also seen in Dublin, Cork and Galway. Irish British Against Litter's Conor Horgan says while Bray has previously performed strongly in the league, it's now mid-table despite maintaining general compliance with cleanliness.
4: Bray is again clean, that's the main thing. It's in 22nd position in the ranking of 40 cities and towns. Bear in mind, Bray was a previous winner of our league, so it's quite some distance from a winning position. Nonetheless, the Antashka report for Bray was praised the town. Half of the sites visited were top ranking. The main street, the residential area of Sydenham Avenue, Bray Daily Train Station. The latter was exceptionally freshly presented and maintained with planted areas to the front.
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3: Diesel prices have fallen sharply this month, according to the latest analysis from AA Ireland, dropping 9 cents per litre to an average of €1.88. Petrol prices moved in the opposite direction, rising slightly by 2 cents to an average of €1.84 per litre in June. AA Ireland says EV charging costs remain broadly unchanged, offering motorists more predictable running costs amid ongoing fuel price fluctuations. Almost 1 in 3 Irish adults has money available to invest but doesn't know where to put it. That's according to research from the Financial Services Ireland. It finds just 16% of adults own stocks, with younger people more likely to invest in cryptocurrencies. FSI says greater financial education is needed ahead of the planned introduction of the government savings and investment accounts in 2027. On the currency markets this lunchtime, your euro will get you 86 pence sterling, $1 and 15 cents, or 184 Japanese yen. Shares in Bank of Ireland are trading at €17.43.
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1: News of Gaelic Games. Wicklow will travel to face Antrim in their Tailteann Cup quarterfinal next weekend following their win over Tipperary in Aughrim on Saturday by 117-12 points. Oisín McConville's side booked their place in the last day for the third straight year. The Garden County will face the Glensmen next weekend, with McConville saying his side are exactly where they want to be.
7: It's going to be away. It's going to be a huge challenge. We are in a position that we want to be in. We feel as if there's a lot more left in us. So to be in that position, to go to a quarterfinal, regardless of whether it's away or whatever, there's no second chance. We've known that for the last couple of weeks, and that's what we have to do. We have to make sure that whenever we go away, we're on it.
1: There'll be a repeat of the 2024 Tailteann final, with Laois drawn to face Down. Elsewhere, it's Fermanagh against Sligo and Offaly take on Wexford. The times and dates are to be confirmed this evening. Carla Ward has reportedly a clean bill of health for her Ireland squad ahead of tomorrow's World Cup qualifier with France in Grenoble. Ireland can punch their ticket to next summer's World Cup finals in Brazil with the win, thanks in part to Friday's big win over the Netherlands. Jose Mourinho is set to be confirmed the new manager of Real Madrid after Florentino Perez was re-elected as the club president. The former Chelsea head coach signed a 3-year deal last month, becoming their new boss. His contract, though, would only be legally binding if Perez won his election, which he did comfortably. The Danish football team doctor has spoken with Christian Eriksen this morning. He's in good spirits. Morten Bosen has said it's believed the 34-year-old will be discharged from hospital soon. Their match with Ukraine was abandoned after Eriksen collapsed in the second half. The former Premier League midfielder previously suffered a cardiac arrest during a European Championship match in 2021.
8: Quite the unconventional grill setup you got there, Barry. Still, those marinated pork chops smell nice.
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3: A mix of sunny spells and showers this afternoon and some light winds too. Highest temperatures of 14 to 16 degrees. Right now, in British Bay, it's 16 degrees. All the latest Wicklow news is available on the East Coast FM website and app.
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Galantis with Little Mix and Heartbreak Anthem on East Coast Afternoons, All Request Lunch. Hi there, Tommy Green with you. Thanks for joining me, and good afternoon to Anna, who's tuned away in Wicklow Town. Ed Sheeran, here's Sapphire.

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0: 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The event runs for approximately 2 hours and is suitable for all ages, making it a wonderful night out for families and friends. More details and tickets from the Mermaid Arts Centre. 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It's a captivating portrayal of four elderly characters living in a retirement homes around Ireland. The renowned actor Pat Kinnavan's haunting performance brings to life these often overlooked voices of society through a new unique collage of Kabukai dance and Irish storytelling. Tickets and details, mermaidartcentre.ie. 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

0: SOS, Rihanna. Hi to Kathy in Utah, my Kennedy, requesting a little bit of Rihanna this Monday afternoon of the All Request Lunch.
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0: Now, continuing sunny with some showers this afternoon. Some of the showers becoming quite heavy and frequent through the afternoon. Highs of 14 to 16 degrees with moderately southwest to west winds. Currently in Greystones, it's 17 degrees.
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0: Kira, whatever, wherever, on the old request lunch on East Coast FM. It's Tommy Green with you Monday afternoon with the 2 o'clock news, sport and weather update on the way. Another hour of great music, got it all lined up and ready to go. Brian Adams will get it underway after two.
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10: It's 2 o'clock, live from the East Coast FM News Centre. Good afternoon, I'm Ruth Fitzsimon. Sean McGovern, a senior lieutenant in the Kinahan Organised Crime Group, has been sentenced to 24 years in prison. It's in relation to the role he played in the planning of the murder of an innocent victim in the Hutch Kinahan feud and for the planning of an attempt on another man's life. Alex Rowley has this report.
11: 40-year-old Sean McGovern, previously of Kildare Street in Crumlin in Dublin, was extradited back to Ireland from Dubai last year, having been detained on foot of an international arrest warrant. He pleaded guilty earlier this year to directing the activities of a criminal organisation in connection with the murder of Noel Kirwan between October 20th and December 22nd, 2016. He also admitted to directing the activities of a criminal organisation between October 2015 and April 2017 in relation to the surveillance of a rival gang member, James Gately. Mr Justice Patrick McGrath went through evidence today in relation to McGovern's involvement in both crimes. He said that while Sean McGovern was not the author of the plan to murder both Noel Kirwan and James Gately, he was a senior frontline operative who within this jurisdiction carried out instructions given by senior members of the crime group. In sentencing, he took into consideration Mr McGovern's early guilty plea. Before mitigation, the first sentence was set at 16 years in relation to the James Gately plot, before the second sentence was set at 20 years in relation to the Noel Kirwan murder. This was then reduced to 12 for the first offence and 15 for the second, before finally being reduced again to 24 years consecutively. Alex Rowley at the Special Criminal Court.
10: Gardaí, meanwhile, say the sentencing is a lesson to those who glorify organised crime and promote it as a way of life. They're describing Sean McGovern as a key person involved in directing the activities of a violent criminal organisation engaged in a campaign of ruthless murder and violence which impacted so negatively on many communities. The chair of the Oireachtas Health Committee says the Rotunda Hospital can't be allowed to unpick Sláintecare. It's in a row with politicians over allowing

0: that work.
1: Fuel prices continue to fluctuate, with the cost of diesel going down and petrol slightly up this month. Diesel fell to an average of €1.88 per litre in June, down 9 cents from May, while petrol went up 2 cents a litre to €1.84. Kevin McPartlin, CEO of Fuels for Ireland, says the market remains unpredictable with the ongoing disruption in the Middle East.
2: I think the market probably overcorrected diesel a little bit because the threat was on aviation fuel, and aviation fuel and diesel come from the same parts of the barrel, as we say in the oil industry. All that means is they're more closely related in the refining process.
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1: Public safety concerns are growing in Arklow, with lighting at the Lighthouse roundabout out of action for over 4 weeks. The outage was caused after a collision near the exit 20 southbound slip road, which damaged an ESB power box. It's understood to have knocked out up to 40 streetlights across two roundabouts and a bridge. Local resident Tess Enright has joined the morning show on East Coast FM earlier on, and she says that she has seen firsthand people struggling to get across the bridge in darkness.
4: Across the bridge and on the Rugby Club Road is the Wexford bus stop. People have to come, get off of the bus there, walk across the bridge and try and find the footpaths in the dark and get around the roundabout and on the way into Arklow. And there's one particular woman comes there with a pushchair. I've seen her myself several times. I did see her one night with the light of her phone, trying to see where she was going. It's just crazy.
1: Finally, a Wicklow project is among the buildings shortlisted for this year's ORIAI Public Choice Awards, which invite the public to choose Ireland's favourite building. Bellevue Heights in Greystones is a major renovation of a 1970s bungalow, with the redesign improving space, light and connection to the surrounding landscape. The competition features dozens of projects from across the country, with public voting remaining open until June 15th.
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1: Starting with soccer news first, and Republic of Ireland boss Carla Ward says a win over France tomorrow would be one of the biggest stories in world football. A victory in Grenoble would see Ireland top their qualification group and seal a place at the World Cup in Brazil. There are no fresh injury concerns from Friday night's 3-2 win over the Netherlands, and Ward says her players have a golden opportunity.
7: I think you would all agree it would be one of the biggest sporting stories in world football, because no pot 4 team stays in Ligue 1, let alone wins two games and then wins three games and then wins the group. We've already written our own records, and this would be the biggest one, no doubt about it.
1: The FAI's board is meeting today to discuss the upcoming Nations League matches with Israel amid calls for boycott. There has been speculation the home game could be moved from Dublin to a neutral venue, with Ireland football's governing body insisting they intend to fulfil the fixtures. A decision isn't expected to be announced until later on this week. Finally, to rugby, Leinster head coach Leo Cullen says they want to put on a proper show against the Bulls in the United Rugby Championship final. Croke Park will play host to the decider on Friday week in what will be a repeat of last year's final. Cullen says the Blues will need to get the better of a physical side with a ton of Springbok experience if they're to defend their URC crown. That's your sport on East Coast FM.
8: Ní éadan a bheith am a wall de óg bhíne héireann. 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
1: 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Téan iarrachas ag military.ie.
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4: A mixed afternoon with some sunshine, showers and light winds. Highest temperatures of 14 to 16 degrees. Right now in Arklow, it's 17 degrees. All the latest Wicklow news is available on the East Coast FM website and app.
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Symphony. Clean Bandit, the voice of Zara Larsson on East Coast Afternoons. Hi there, Tommy Green with you. Hope I'm finding you well this Monday afternoon. Good to have you with me. And if you'd like to hear one of your favourites, you can give me a text or a WhatsApp at 087 77 11 103.

0: 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And this week, we're tuning in for Tunisia. Yeah, we're turning the heat up all this week. 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They kicked it all off this morning just after 8 with a holiday song. Here's a little clue for you. 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The winner will be announced. 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
0: A mixture of sunny spells and showers this afternoon. Some of the showers becoming frequent and possibly heavy and thundery. Highs today, 14 to 16 degrees, with moderate southwest to west winds. Currently in Bolton Glass, it's 15 degrees.
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4: Hi, I'm Nikki. Nicola Walker says she's delighted to be part of the new comedy Alice and Steve. The Disney Plus show, which is out today, follows two longtime friends who fall out after one starts dating the other one's daughter. Nicola, who plays Alice, says she understands exactly why her character reacts the way she does in the show.
5: Alice is completely correct in everything she does because that's Alice. That's what Alice thinks. But as a viewer, it made me think this is such great writing because this is more so complicated.
4: Twilight star Taylor Lautner has revealed he and his wife Tay are expecting a baby girl. The couple shared the news in a social media gender reveal video after announcing the pregnancy earlier on this year. Lautner said he's always dreamed of being a girl dad and can't wait to welcome their daughter into the world. So he's Taylor. His wife is Tay. I wonder what they'll come up with for the name of the child. Anyway, that is your word on entertainment.
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0: East Coast Afternoons with Tommy Green, The Corrs and Breathless, the band who were recently in their hometown of Dundalk unveiling a mural to their dedication to music, the music industry, and of course the town of Dundalk. On the way, we've got the 3 o'clock news, sport and weather update from the East Coast News team. After three, on our Decade Decider, we're playing something from one of the most influential artists of our time. And a tune from an album that was absolutely huge in a certain year, in a certain decade, went to number one. It started a 4-week run at the top of the UK charts. It was his third number one album at the time. The cover caused controversy at the time. One of the big hits from that album on the way after three.
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3: It's 3 o'clock, live from the East Coast FM News Centre. Good afternoon, I'm Ruth Fitzsimon. Sean McGovern, a senior lieutenant in the Kinahan Organised Crime Group, has been sentenced to 24 years in prison. It's for his role in planning the murder of Noel Kirwan and for the planning of an attempt on James Gately's life as part of the Hutch Kinahan feud. Mr McGovern, previously off Kildare Street in Crumlin in Dublin, pleaded guilty earlier this year to directing the activities of a criminal organisation in connection with the murder of Noel Kirwan between October 20th and December 22nd in 2016. He also admitted to directing the activities of a criminal organisation between October 2015 and April 2017 in relation to the surveillance of rival gang member James Gately. Detective Superintendent David Gallagher says organised crime should never be glorified.
10: Let the conviction and sentence of Mr McGovern today be a lesson to those who glorify organised crime and promote it as a way of life. There are no untouchables, and law enforcement is committed to the pursuit and prosecution of those who are the leaders, the decision makers and the facilitators of organised crime. Our investigations are continuing.
3: It's understood Iran and Israel have agreed to stop firing on each other after exchanging strikes overnight. Earlier, Donald Trump ordered them to return to the ceasefire brokered in April. Iran sent three barrages of missiles towards Israel last night, with Israel targeting Iranian military sites in response. Middle East commentator Tara Kangaloo says the situation remains tense.
11: The people of Iran are on their toes, as are people in Lebanon and, of course, equally elsewhere in the region, including Israel. But of course, as we saw the events of the past just few hours, it seems that both sides have concluded hostilities for now, of course.
3: More than €300,000 worth of contraband has been seized in Dublin, the Midlands and at Rosslare Europort over the past week. That includes 4.5 kilos of herbal cannabis worth around €92,000 and just under 2 kilos of mitragynine with an estimated value of €38,000. The drugs arrived in packages that came from the US, the UK, Canada and France.
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0: the houses out the back are going to be demolished. That's going to be happening now in the next week or two. They're not safe, they're not secure. Then what we put a planning application into Wicklow County Council for new buildings to be built, and there's concrete structure there beside the garage as well. He's not too sure what he's going to do there, but it's going to be some plans drawn up fairly soon, and we'll be lodging them with Wicklow County Council.
1: And finally, Bray has retained its clean town status in the latest litter assessment, but there's still room for improvement. Irish Business Against Litter inspectors highlight a number of well-maintained areas. Half of the sites surveyed were top ranking, including the Main Street, Sydenham Avenue and Bray Daly Railway Station. But Eyeball's Conor Horgan says some sites remain a cause for concern.
2: Litter levels at both the Lidl on the Dublin Road and the car park at the Mermaid Centre were such that they could quickly deteriorate to heavily littered. And by far the most heavily littered site surveyed in Bray was the Bring Centre at Tesco, where dumping had occurred. So certainly there's actions to be taken by the local authority and others to bring Bray further up the table.
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1: To soccer news first, and Republic of Ireland boss Carla Ward says a win over France tomorrow would be one of the biggest stories in world football. Victory in Grenoble would see Ireland top their qualification group and seal a place at the World Cup in Brazil. There are no fresh injury concerns for Friday night's 3-2 win over the Netherlands, and Ward says her players now have a golden opportunity. The FAI's board is meeting today to discuss the upcoming Nations League matches with Israel amid calls for boycott. There's been speculation the home game could be moved from Dublin to a neutral venue, with Irish football's governing body insisting they intend to fulfil the fixtures. A decision isn't expected to be announced until later on this week. Finally, to Gaelic Games, there'll be a repeat of the 2024 final in the quarterfinals of the Tailteann Cup, when Laois will host Down. Fermanagh's reward for their preliminary quarterfinal win over New York is a home last eight clash with Sligo. Offaly will welcome Wexford, Tullamore and Wicklow. Make the trip to Antrim. That's your sport on East Coast FM.
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1: Some light winds this afternoon and a mixture of sunny spells and showers. Highest temperatures of 14 to 16 degrees. And right now in Greystones, it's 16 degrees. All the latest Wicklow news is available on the East Coast FM website and app.
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East Coast afternoons. Hi there, Tommy Green with you at the Decade Decider for Monday. David Bowie, Rebel Rebel, 1974. David Bowie started a four-week run at the top of the UK charts with his third number one album, Diamond Dogs. The cover featured David Bowie as a striking half-man, half-dog, grotesque kind of feature. It caused a lot of controversy at the time, and very few copies of the original cover made their way onto the circulation of the album at the time of the album's release. But if you have one, it's worth a fortune, apparently. Rebel Rebel itself, the song about a boy who rebels against his parents, and the defining song of the glam rock era. David Bowie and Mark Bolan of T-Rex were great friends. They met in the early 1960s. And David Bowie was a big fan of the glam scene as well. And glam rock in the UK in the early 70s was absolutely huge, with Sweet, Mudslide, and Bowie, of course, and T-Rex, the mainstream success of the glam rockers. That is the Decade Decider, Monday afternoon on East Coast FM.

0: George Ezra. Anyone for you on East Coast FM, Wicklow's favourite radio station. Tommy Green with you. Hope I'm finding you well this Monday afternoon. And we still haven't heard our Tunisia song of the day. Rob and Laura played it this morning just after 8. I haven't played it yet. Will I be playing it shortly? Who knows? You've got to keep listening out for it. Little clue that if you didn't hear it this morning, it's a very, very, very famous holiday song.
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0: East Coast afternoons. Hi there, Tommy Green with your dinner party from Niall Horan. 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And this week on Freshly Squeezed, Rob and Laura would like to send you and your family to enjoy the weekend. The headliners are some fantastic artists, including Natasha Bedingfield. She's kicking things off on the Friday evening. Pete Tong brings Ibiza Classics to County Wicklow on Saturday with a full orchestra. Nonetheless, closing it out on Saturday. The Irish legends, the Saw Doctors, I Used to Love Her, and all the great hits they'll be performing on stage. It's Ireland's biggest family festival, 3 days of music, shows, circus, signs, and lots for the kids to do too. And even the man himself, goes missing in December. Dustin the Turkey is now officially the festival site supervisor. Yeah. You can find out more by going to Kaleidoscope, presented by Glenveagh, kaleidoscopefestival.ie. And join Rob and Laura each weekday morning on Freshly Squeezed from 6 for your chance to win 2 tickets for 2 adults and 2 children every morning on Freshly Squeezed.
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0: Continue with a mix of sunny spells and showers. Some of the showers may be quite heavy this afternoon into this evening, with highs of 14 to 17 degrees, moderate southwest to west winds. Currently in Wicklow Town, it's 16 degrees.
1: The word on weather.
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0: Coyote Ugly was the movie. Leanne Rimes had the song Can't Fight the Moonlight on East Coast Afternoons with Tommy Green. The 4 o'clock news, sport and weather update on the way from the East Coast newsroom. Dave Harrington is here after four with East Coast Drive. Your chance to win pizza from Four Star Pizza and Bray if you can crack East Coast FM's head wrecker. Dave has some great tunes if you're making your commute home. He'll keep you company through the evening and give you an update on all the latest traffic details as you make your commute home. 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
12: It's 4 o'clock, live from the East Coast FM News Centre. Good afternoon, I'm Ruth Fitzsimon. Sean McGovern, described as a senior lieutenant in the Kinahan Organised Crime Group, has been sentenced to 24 years in prison. It's for his role in planning the murder of Noel Kirwan and an attempt on the life of James Gately as part of the Hutch-Kinahan feud. Mr McGovern pleaded guilty earlier this year to directing the activities of a criminal organisation in connection with these offences on dates in 2016 and 2017. Detective Superintendent David Gallagher says organised crime should never be glorified.
13: Let the conviction and sentence of Mr McGovern today be a lesson to those who glorify organised crime and promote it as a way of life. There are no untouchables, and law enforcement is committed to the pursuit and prosecution of those who are the leaders, the decision makers and the facilitators of organised crime. Our investigations are continuing.
12: TDs say public-only consultants can't be allowed to take on private patients. The Rotunda Hospital is providing details of where doctors on public-only contracts provided private care, arguing there's no alternative private maternity hospital for women to attend. The contracts also limit consultants to working a maximum of 37 hours a week. Fine Gael TD Joe Neville doesn't accept the Rotunda's defence that as the employer, it can greenlight private practice happening in public healthcare settings.
14: What they're saying is that they got authorisation from the hospital, but ultimately the hospital didn't get authorisation from the government. So with the public only contracts, what it is that you can't do private work. But obviously the hospital gave some of the consultants the opportunity to go ahead and do private work. But despite the fact that that is the case, the hospitals themselves didn't get to go ahead from the government. So this shouldn't have happened.
12: The Taoiseach says the government will discuss the outcome of an investigation into Ochanish Alumina with the EU Commission when it's complete. The County Limerick refinery is being looked into due to concerns over its exports of alumina to Russia. A number of MEPs have called for the Russian-owned plant to be included in the next sanctions package. The Taoiseach's due to discuss the firm with the EU's foreign policy chief tomorrow. Micheál Martin told Cork's 96 FM the government has concerns.
4: There's an investigation underway within the Department of Enterprise, Trade and Employment. European sanctions are a European competence and the Commission engages with member states. We have concerns, clearly, but we will, as soon as we have completed our work through the Department of Enterprise, Trade and Employment, we'll engage with the Commission.
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12: Residents

0: too sure what he's going to do there, but it's going to be some plans drawn up fairly soon, and we'll be lodging them with Wicklow County Council.
1: Finally, Bray has retained its clean town status in the latest litter assessment, but there's still room for improvement. Inspectors highlight a number of well-maintained areas like the Main Street, Sydenham Avenue and Bray Daly Railway Station. But Conor Horgan of Irish Business Against Litter says some sites remain a cause for concern.
2: Litter levels at both the Lidl on the Dublin Road and the car park at the Mermaid Centre were such that they could quickly deteriorate to heavily littered. And by far the most heavily littered site surveyed in Bray was the Bring Centre at Tesco, where dumping had occurred. So certainly there's actions to be taken by the local authority and others to bring Bray further up the table.
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1: Some sad news in rugby. Former chief executive of the IRFU, Philip Brown, has passed away at the age of 66. Brown oversaw Irish rugby's governing body for 23 years, from 1998 until his retirement in 2021. Under his tenure, Ireland won 4 Six Nations championships and were the number one ranked team in the world in 2019 and again from 2022 to 2023. To soccer now, and Republic of Ireland boss Carla Ward says a win over France tomorrow would be one of the biggest stories in world football. Victory in Grenoble would see Ireland top their qualification group and seal a place in the World Cup in Brazil. And the Gaelic Games will be a repeat of the 2024 final in the quarterfinals of the Tailteann Cup, where Laois will host Down. In the other clashes, Fermanagh will face Sligo, Offaly welcome Wexford to Tullamore, and Wicklow make the trip to Antrim. That's your sport on East Coast FM.
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1: Some light winds this afternoon and a mix of sunshine and scattered showers, which should dry up as we move towards the evening. Highest temperatures of 14 to 16 degrees. Right now in Baltinglass, it is 16 degrees. All the latest Wicklow news is available on the East Coast FM website and app.
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Fabulous song, Lady Gaga with Bruno Mars. That's Die With A Smile. I'm Dave Harrington. Hope you had a great weekend. What about five-star luxury on us? Destination Tunisia. Keep listening for the feel-good Tunisia song of the day that Rob and Laura played this morning just after 8 on Freshly Squeezed on East Coast. It's your ticket to the dream getaway.

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0: What a prize we have for you this week, teaming up with the Tunisian National Tourist Office and the luxurious five-star Les Oranges Garden Hotel in beautiful and sunny Hammamet. It really is the ultimate dream getaway. 7 nights of pure bliss with 24-hour all-inclusive food and drinks, return transfers, and unforgettable memories for either two adults or a family of two adults and two children. Flights are not included, but with direct flights running from Belfast, your dream escape is closer than ever. Gorgeous beaches, amazing food, and that warm Tunisian welcome. Just imagine it. Jason's in Bray. How are you, sir?
2: How are you, Dave? I'm doing great. How are you keeping?
0: Good weekend?
2: I wasn't too bad now. I was in work all weekend, so I didn't get to do much.
0: Tell me you're off today, are you?
2: No, I'm in today. I'm just finished now, so I'm off tomorrow.
0: Good. You have been listening for the Feel Good Tunisia song, haven't you?
2: I have indeed, yeah.
0: Rob and Laura played it just after 8 this morning. We guarantee to play it again at some point before 7 o'clock. That still hasn't happened. When I play the song, what do you need to do for your chance to get a step closer to the dream getaway, five-star luxury in Tunisia?
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0: Clear spells this evening and tonight. Chance of a few scattered showers later in the night, with overnight temperatures across County Wicklow between 5 and 8 degrees and a light to moderate southwest to west breeze. 15 degrees at the moment in Dunlavin.
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4: Hi, I'm Nikki. A short film about Ireland's so-called Last Witch Burning has won a major award at a film festival in the US. The film, titled Bridget, explores the 1895 murder of Bridget Cleary, who was killed by her husband amid suspicions she was a changeling. Created by Tipperary writers Anne Williamson and Brian Clancy and produced in Ireland, the film was selected for the prestigious Indie X Awards International Short Film Festival in Los Angeles. Williamson took the award for Best First-Time Female Director at the festival. Lewis Hamilton says it was amazing to have the support of Kim Kardashian at yesterday's Monaco Grand Prix. The pair have reportedly been together since the start of the year. The Ferrari Formula One driver, who finished second in the race, said that he's grateful as she supports him every day. And Broadway's biggest night of the year saw Liberation take top prize at the 26th Tony Awards. John Lithgow won Best Leading Actor in a Play for his portrayal of Roald Dahl in Giant. The ceremony in New York also featured anniversary performances from Chicago, A Chorus Line, Rent and The Book of Mormon, with Pink hosting the event. And that's your word on entertainment.
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0: 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Feel Good Girls Aloud and this 80s anthem on the way after 5 o'clock.
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0: An incident has been cleared in the past few minutes from the M50 northbound at Junction 13, Dundrum. However, there are delays of 20 minutes remaining on approach. Southbound M50 slowing from Junction 16, Cherrywood, until you get to Bray on the M11. It's moving quite well around Bray at the moment. N11 through the Glen of the Downs is fine, as is traffic on the Arklow and Gorey bypass. Busy but moving outbound on the Rock and Stillorgan roads. N81 slow but steady outbound from Talla.
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14: It's 5 o'clock, live from the East Coast FM News Centre. Good evening, I'm Ruth Fitzsimon. A 52-year-old man has pleaded not guilty to charges arising from an alleged knife attack on Parnell Square in Dublin on the 23rd of November 2023. Riyad Bushakar, of no fixed abode, is facing 3 counts of attempted murder involving children. Frank Graney reports.
15: Aside from the attempted murder charges, Riyad Bushakar is also accused of causing serious harm to a woman, 3 counts of assault causing harm, and 1 knife offence. He pleaded not guilty to all charges today. Before the jury was sworn in, the judge repeatedly stressed the importance of fairness, impartiality and objectivity, acknowledging the significant publicity surrounding the case, which he told the jurors they should put to one side. Due to brain surgery in 2021 and a head injury suffered during the alleged incident on Parnell Square, the jury was told Mr. Bushakar has an acquired brain injury that affects his ability to sustain concentration, so certain accommodations, including regular breaks, will be made for him during his trial, which is due to open on Wednesday.
14: Sean McGovern, a senior member of the Kinahan Organised Crime Group, has been sentenced to 24 years in prison. It's for his role in the planning of the murder of innocent victim Noel Kirwan and the planning of an attempt on the life of rival gang member James Gately in the Hutch Kinahan feud. Gardaí are describing the sentencing as a lesson to those who glorify organised crime. Noel Kirwan's son, Christopher, says Sean McGovern could have chosen a different route.
2: It's heartbreaking to think that a man who has two children of his own, a man who himself survived being shot in the Regency Hotel, could go on and inflict such pain and torment on any other family. He watched and tracked our dad for 9 long months with countless chances to walk away, to change his mind and to choose a different path, but he didn't.
14: New parents are being warned not to use potentially fatal baby sleep pillows. The Competition and Consumer Protection Commission has issued takedown notices to online marketplaces for over 1,000 products. The watchdog says these products, seen on the likes of AliExpress and Amazon, are not tested to EU standards. Director of Communications, Gráinne Griffin, says parents should follow HSE guidelines for safe sleeping.
16: So the risk of them is it's suffocation, it's overheating, and even, you know, potentially it can be fatal in terms of, like, there are very clear connections between the risk of putting soft materials in a cot with a baby and, you know, the various things that can go wrong. So it really has to be avoided.
14: And we have more information on safe sleeping linked in the news article on our website.
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14: Almost a quarter of workers in Ireland believe they're not being paid fairly for the work they do. A Wicklow-based HR firm says 23% of employees feel their pay doesn't properly reflect their role. The research by ST Works in Bray also confirms that almost one in four people surveyed and received a promotion last year say it came without a pay rise. The company says the findings highlight growing concerns around fairness and transparency in Irish workplaces.

0: against Israel in the UEFA Nations League this autumn is likely to be moved to a neutral venue. There was a meeting of the FAI board today amidst widespread calls for a boycott. It's expected that game, originally scheduled for October 4th, will be played at a venue in Hungary. The FAI will need UEFA approval for the game to be moved. The Republic of Ireland can seal World Cup qualification tomorrow with a win over France in Grenoble. A victory would see the girls in green top their group and automatically qualify for Brazil 2027. In rugby now, and former chief executive of the IRFU, Philip Brown, has passed away at the age of 66. Brown oversaw Irish rugby's governing body for 23 years, from 1998 until he retired in 2021. Under his tenure, Ireland won four Six Nations Championships and were the number one ranked team in the world in 2019 and again from 2022 to 2023. And that's your sport on East Coast FM.
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0: Mainly clear this evening and dry, with just a few showers to deal with tonight. It'll cool down overnight as temperatures drop to between 5 and 8 degrees. Right now in Roundwood, it's 14 degrees. All the latest Wicklow news is available on the East Coast FM website and app.
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0: That's Hozier, Too Sweet on East Coast FM, Wicklow's favourite radio station and the place. Each weekday afternoon, you have the chance to win delicious pizza, lots to share, sides and a drink, thanks to Four Star Pizza at the Egan Business Centre, Upper Dargle Road in Bray, on East Coast FM's Head Wrecker. And it says that 20% of people in County Wicklow say they would love one in their dream home. 20% of people in County Wicklow say they would love one in their dream home. And if you haven't been listening for the past couple of weeks, I can tell you it's not a jacuzzi, a swimming pool, a sauna, a hot tub, a home cinema, a bar. Very popular but incorrect guesses. And I think I may, on Friday, have promised a clue today on this. Whether I did or not, here's the clue. 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
1: 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Coast FM traffic update, thanks to Frankie's World of Engineering for all your hydraulic hose and fitting needs. 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Frankie's, just off Junction 21, our close south on the N11 and at frankies.ie.
0: Jumping straight onto the M50 northbound, it's busy approaching Junction 13, Dundrum, and Junction 9, the Red Cow exit. Southbound slow from Junction 15, Carrick Mines, through to Bray on the M11. Busy but moving quite well on the Rock Road outbound. Stillorgan Road is a little heavier for outbound traffic. Busy but moving too around Bray. It's okay on the N11 southbound through Kilmechanic and on through to the Arklow and Gorey bypass. No delays to report. N81 slow but steady outbound from Tala. Once you get through British, moving fine then on approach to Blessington, and further along, no delays around Bolton Glass. Half past five, news headlines, and Ruth is here with the latest.
10: Thanks, Dave. A 52-year-old man has pleaded not guilty to charges arising from a knife attack on Parnell Square in Dublin in 2023. Riyad Bushacker is facing three counts of attempted murder involving children. A senior member of the Kinahan organised crime group has been sentenced to 24 years in prison. Sean McGovern will spend over two decades behind bars for his role in planning a murder and an attempted murder in the Hutch-Kinahan feud. And parents are being warned not to use potentially fatal baby sleep pillows. The consumer watchdog says they don't meet EU safety standards and advises following HSE advice for safe sleeping. More info on that on our own news article on our website. That's your East Coast FM headlines. We'll have more at six.
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0: Clear spells and just a few showers this evening and tonight. County Wicklow, overnight temperatures of between 5 and 8 degrees and a light to moderate southwest to west breeze. 15 degrees at the moment in Ashford.
1: The word on weather.
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2: How are you, Dave?
0: How are you and how was your weekend?
2: Good, thanks. Had a good weekend, yes. Grandkids coming around. You miss them when they're not here, but it's fine. You like giving them back too, you know. You like to see them coming and it's nice to see them going too.
0: I couldn't possibly say I feel the same way about my nieces, Susan.
2: I know.
0: They're the best though, aren't they?
2: Oh, they are. Definitely, definitely.
0: And you're in wonderful Wooden Bridge.
2: I am. Well, I'm about 4 miles or 3 or 4 miles up from Wooden Bridge. I live up in Ballycook, which is, I suppose you'd say, up in the hills from Wooden Bridge.
0: Yes. In the parish of Avoca, is it?
2: We're in the parish of Avoca, yes.
0: What a beautiful place to live. Speaking of beautiful places, particularly when the sun is shining, which is pretty much guaranteed, Tunisia.
2: Yeah. Wouldn't it be lovely?
0: And you were listening for the feel-good Tunisia song of the day.
2: I was, actually. I was.
0: And you were listening this morning when Rob and Laura on Freshly Squeezed, just after 8 o'clock on East Coast FM, played it. And then you heard me playing it a few minutes ago again.
2: Yes, I did.
0: Yep. And what was the song?
2: Holiday.
0: From Madonna, yes. And you were qualifier number one.
2: Thank you very much.
0: You're straight into Friday's draw on this very show for the chance to win a 5-star, 7-night, pure bliss dream getaway to Tunisia.
2: Oh, that would be fabulous, wouldn't it?
0: Best of luck.
2: Thank you very much, Dave.
0: And it could be you tomorrow. Make sure you're listening. Just after 8 o'clock in the morning, Rob and Laura will play the Feel Good Tunisia song of the day. And we promise to play it again at some point before 7 o'clock tomorrow evening. When that happens, when you hear it that second time, you text or WhatsApp win with your name 087 77 11 103. And just like Susan, you could be a step closer to this amazing dream getaway thanks to the Tunisian National Tourist Office and the luxurious 5-star Les Oranges Garden Hotel in beautiful sunny Hammamet. And there's more information. You can salivate over the prize and the photos on eastcoast.fm. And the best of luck.
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0: Beginning with eyewitness traffic texts and WhatsApps, multiple reports of a crash, Palmerston bypass, delays of 10 minutes on approach, and more texts and WhatsAppers reporting a crash on Knockmaroon Hill in the Chapel Lizard area of Dublin at the junction with the lower Lucan Road. Delays of 20 minutes on approach. M50 northbound slowing approaching junctions 13 and 9. Dundrummond, the Red Cow. Southbound busy from junction 16, Cherrywood, until you get to Bray on the M11. Busy but moving outbound on the Rock and on the Stillorgan Road. Slow but steady around Bray. It's okay on the N11 through the Glen of the Down, southbound through to the Arkland Gorey bypass. All moving okay. And N81, slow but steady, outbound from Tallaght.
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11: It's 6 o'clock, live from the East Coast FM News Centre. Good evening, I'm Ruth Fitzsimon. A 52-year-old man has pleaded not guilty to charges arising from an alleged knife attack on Parnell Square in Dublin in November of 2023. Riyad Bushakar, of no fixed abode, is facing three counts of attempted murder involving children, Frank Graney reports.
12: Aside from the attempted murder charges, Riyad Bushakar is also accused of causing serious harm to a woman, three counts of assault causing harm and one knife offence. He pleaded not guilty to all charges today. Before the jury was sworn in, the judge repeatedly stressed the importance of fairness, impartiality and objectivity, acknowledging the significant publicity surrounding the case, which he told the jurors they should put to one side. Due to brain surgery in 2021 and a head injury suffered during the alleged incident on Parnell Square, the jury was told Mr. Bushakar has an acquired brain injury that affects his ability to sustain concentration, so certain accommodations, including regular breaks, will be made for him during his trial, which is due to open on Wednesday.
11: A senior member of the Kinahan organised crime group has been sentenced to 24 years in prison. Sean McGovern will spend over two decades behind bars for his role in planning the murder of innocent victim Noel Kirwan and attempted murder of rival gang member James Gately in the Hutch Kinahan feud. Noel Kirwan's son Christopher says Sean McGovern could have made different choices.
13: It's heartbreaking to think that a man who has two children of his own, a man who himself survived being shot in the Regency Hotel, could go on and inflict such pain and torment on any other family. He watched and tracked our dad for 9 long months with countless chances to walk away, to change his mind and to choose a different path, but he didn't.
11: The row over public consultants treating private patients at the Rotunda Hospital could pose a risk to Sláintecha Care. Hospital management are locked in a disagreement with politicians over the issue. The HSE is warning funding could be held or withdrawn depending on how the hospital responds. Irish Independent columnist Sarah Carey says private healthcare should never be allowed in public hospitals.
14: The obstetricians are wrapping private care up in a pink bow and stamping it with choice, because that's a good sell in Ireland. If we frame things as choice, everybody thinks it's good. Choice is supposed to be the ultimate social good. It's not. Choice is often a means by which we perpetuate unfairness. And I think the minister absolutely has to win, and she has to stop them.
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11: Iran and Israel have agreed to end their strikes on each other with a warning they will retaliate if targeted again. Iran launched ballistic missiles towards Israel last night in the first strike of its kind since a ceasefire was agreed in April, claiming it was in response to attacks on Lebanon. Speaking with an interpreter, Prime Minister Benjamin Netanyahu says the fight against Hezbollah isn't over yet.
16: If that terror regime will make the mistake and once again attack us, we will retaliate forcibly, because Israel has full right for self-defense, and together, God willing, we will bring back security to the north of Israel.
11: Ireland's home Nations League match with Israel is likely to be played in a neutral venue. The game, which is scheduled for October the 4th, could be moved to Hungary but will need UEFA approval. The FAI board met on the matter today and won't make an official announcement until later this week. Speaking earlier, Taoiseach Micheál Martin said whatever the decision, the Irish team shouldn't suffer.
17: Irish football has been on the up, thanks to God, in recent times, with some very good successes. There are significant implications for the Irish team if it doesn't fulfil the fixture in terms of grading and the seeding, which could impact on our capacity to qualify for other events which are of significance into the future.
11: Meanwhile, fuel prices continue to fluctuate amid ongoing disruption in the Middle East. Diesel fell to an average of €1.88 per litre in June. That's down 9 cents from May, while petrol went up 2 cents a litre to €1.84. AA Ireland's latest analysis says fuel prices remain elevated compared to earlier this year. Kevin McPartland, CEO of Fuels for Ireland, says the market remains unpredictable.
18: I think the market

0: HSE guidelines for safe sleeping.
1: So the risk of them is it's suffocation, it's overheating, and even, you know, potentially it can be fatal in terms of, like, there are very clear connections between the risk of putting soft materials in a cot with a baby and, you know, the various things that can go wrong. So it really has to be avoided.
0: And for those concerned, we have further details in a news article on our website. Hopes are growing that a Mount Usher ghost estate could soon get a facelift. After a decade without work on site and compliance issues forcing its shutdown, new owners have now stepped in. Local Fine Gael councillor Shane Langrell is confident a resolution to the site's long-standing issues will be found.
2: These are the same builders that owned Inchinapa and have a good track record. I would be very optimistic that they'll push ahead and get this eyesore out of Ashford Village. That's the first thing you see, no matter what direction you come into Ashford Village, and it's horrible. Ashford's a lovely little village, little town, and have this in the middle of the town, it's a bad look for the community of Ashford.
0: Public lighting remains out in Arklow nearly a month after a road traffic collision left damage at the Lighthouse roundabout. Locals say ESB Networks, Wicklow County Council and Transport Infrastructure Ireland have each been passing the buck with no clear resolution imminent. Resident Tess Enright told Morning Show listeners here on East Coast FM that despite her own attempts and that of a local councillor, they're still being left in the dark.
3: I did put this up on Facebook, and fair play, Councillor Leonard Cahan to me, Peer Leonard from Arklow, and she has contacted somebody, but still nothing's happened. I counted them yesterday, there's over 40 lights still out on the two roundabouts, the bridge and the slip roads.
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0: An Irish company has plans to develop a major energy storage plant not far from Tullow in County Carlow. Surplus electricity from wind and solar farms is currently lost due to a lack of demand at particular times and inadequate grid capacity to absorb the power. The €2 billion project will use surplus renewable electricity by separating hydrogen from wastewater, compressing it and storing it deep underground. Almost a quarter of workers in Ireland believe they're not being paid fairly for the work they do. A Wicklow-based HR firm says 23% of employees feel their pay doesn't properly reflect their role. The research by a company in Bray also confirms almost one in four surveyed who received a promotion last year say it came without a pay rise. SD Works says the findings highlight growing concerns around fairness and transparency in Irish workplaces. On the currency markets this evening, your euro will get you 86 pence sterling, one US dollar and 15 cents or 185 Japanese yen. Shares in AIB are trading at €10.12.
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0: To Gaelic Games first, and Wicklow will travel to face Antrim in their Tailteann Cup quarter-final next weekend after an impressive win over Tipperary and Ockram on Saturday. Oisín McConville says the side are exactly where they want to be.
6: It's going to be away, it's going to be a huge challenge. We are in a position that we want to be in. We feel as if there's a lot more left in us, so to be in that position, to go to a quarter-final, regardless of whether it's away or whatever, there's no second chances. We've known that for the last couple of weeks, and that's what we have to do. We have to make sure that whenever we go away, we're on it.
0: The other quarterfinals will bring a repeat of the 2024 final in a clash of Laois and Down. Fermanagh face Sligo and Offaly host Wexford. In soccer news, Carla Ward has reported a full clean bill of health for the Ireland squad ahead of tomorrow's Crunch World Cup qualifier with France in Grenoble. Ireland can punch their ticket to next summer's finals in Brazil with a win, thanks in part to last Friday's win over the Netherlands. And Christian Eriksen says he's doing well and is now at home with his family after collapsing while playing for Denmark against Ukraine last night. The former Tottenham and Man U midfielder was taken to hospital after briefly losing consciousness. Finally, to rugby, former chief executive of the IRFU, Philip Brown, has died at the age of 66. Brown oversaw Irish rugby's governing body for 23 years, from 1998 until his retirement in 2021. That's your sport on East Coast FM.
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0: East Coast FM has learned of the following death, that of Breda Redmond, Niamh Lawler of Mahon's Lane in Arklow and formerly of Rathfilly, County Carlow, wife of Paul and mother of Porrick, Brona, Fergal and Garrod. Breda will be sadly missed by her extended family and friends. Reposing at Sweeney's funeral home on Tuesday from 4 until 7 o'clock in the evening, with removal on Wednesday morning at 9:30 to St. Mary and Peter's Church, arriving for Requiem Mass at 10 o'clock. And the Arklow Parish webcam will be in operation for those who cannot attend in person. Funeral afterwards at St. Gabriel's.

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0: A mixture of clear spells and the occasional isolated shower tonight. Lowest temperatures of 5 to 8 degrees. Right now in Glencree, it's 15 degrees. All the latest Wicklow news is available on the East Coast FM website and app.
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0: East Coast FM is Wicklow's favourite radio station. I'm Dave Harrington. That's Turnstile from Dermot Kennedy. And our head wrecker, yes. Will today be the day we get the right answer on this? I wonder. Let's talk to Sarah, who's pretty hopeful, I think, that you've sorted this.
1: Yeah, I was listening to you there coming back, and that was just the first thing that popped into my head.
0: Coming back from where? Where are you and how's traffic? Tell me.
1: Coming back from Wexford to Dublin city centre.
0: Well, thank you for choosing East Coast on the drive.
1: All your traffic updates were spot on, so I'm nearly back.
0: You were listening to the head wrecker and you think you've cracked it. Well, here's the question. 20% of people in County Wicklow say they'd love one in their dream home. And I said, by way of a clue, forget technology. What do you think, Sarah?
1: I had said, well, I know if it was my house, it would be a laundry chute.
0: A laundry chute?
1: Seen it in a house before, but I don't think a lot of people, that when they are planning and building their houses, I don't think they actually think of that.
0: I've never seen it in a domestic setting, but now that you say it, it sounds like a wonderful idea. So the chute is just built into the wall or whatever, particularly if you weren't living in a bungalow and you had any number of stories, a two-story house, up in the bedrooms, is that it? And everything just gets flung down?
1: I think it's kind of like it will be maybe in the hall, you know, like the landing.
0: Yeah.
1: And it will go directly down into your utility room. If I ever get to build or buy a house, that's what one thing I would have.
0: Sounds like an idea you should be selling to the likes of Dermot Bannon.
1: I don't think I've seen a laundry chute in any of the houses that he's done.
0: I certainly haven't. And I love the idea now.
1: Yeah.
0: Unfortunately, it isn't the answer I'm looking for.
1: Well, I'll keep listening until I find out.
0: Ah, please do. And lovely to chat to you.
1: You too, thank you.
0: A laundry chute. Best guess on this so far. And I want one now.
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0: M50 northbound approaching Junction 13 Dundrum and approaching Junction 9 Red Cow and on approach to Junction 7 Lucan, all reportedly slow. Southbound, it's busy. Junction 16, Cherrywood, through to Bray on the M11, N11 flying through the Glen at the Downs now. Southbound, it's moving rather well outbound on the Rock Road and on the Stillorgan Road. No delays around Bray or Greystones. N81 outbound from Tallaght, delays easing and it's fine around Blessington and Baltinglass. However, reports remain, looking at texts and WhatsApps, of that crash on Knockmaroon Hill at the junction of the Lower Lucan Road in Dublin, with long delays of 40 minutes from Anne Olivia Bridge. Latest news headlines now. Here's Ruth.
9: Thanks, Dave. Consultants at the Rotunda Hospital on public-only contracts will no longer treat private patients. In a statement this evening, the country's largest maternity hospital says the board unanimously decided to bring the hospital's arrangements into line with the government's policy on the terms of its contract. Wicklow parents are being warned against using baby sleep pillows. The consumer watchdog says they don't meet EU safety standards and are potentially fatal, with the risk of suffocation or overheating. And an Irish energy company is hoping to develop a green energy park in County Carlow. The €2 billion project will make sure renewable energy is returned to the grid when it's needed most. Here's the science bit, Dave. The new facility will use surplus renewable electricity. That's the stuff that currently gets wasted or lost. It'll separate the hydrogen from the wastewater, compress it, and store it deep underground.
0: Separating the hydrogen from the wastewater.
9: You know, the H2O.
0: Yeah, so the H part of that, yeah.
9: And the, you know, and the separate the H2 and the O.
0: Yeah.
9: I feel a Leaving Cert Science 2027.
0: And then storing it for future use.
9: Compress it.
0: Compressed hydrogen,
9: store
0: okay.
9: Store deep, deep underground. I find this stuff fascinating.
0: I really think we need my dad in here to explain all of this.
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0: Clear spells, just a few showers expected for County Wicklow tonight. Overnight temperatures of between 5 and 8 degrees. Is it time for the electric blanket again? Light to moderate southwest to west breezes at the moment. In Ballinacliss, it's 14 degrees.
1: The word on weather.
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0: 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A very special end of year celebration, bringing together junior and adult members for a night of music, song, drama and dance. The event runs for about 2 hours, suitable for all ages, and it really makes for a wonderful night for families and friends. The new play company Fishamble, presenting Forgotten on Friday the 19th of June, a captivating portrayal of four elderly characters living in retirement homes around Ireland. Renowned actor Pat Kinnavan's haunting performance really brings to life these often overlooked voices of society through a unique collage of dance and Irish storytelling. Tickets and more information for both of these events at mermaidartcentre.ie.
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9: Good evening, I'm Tina Gates. The Rotunda Hospital says it will bring its consultant arrangements into line with government policy on the public-only consultant contract. A meeting Board of Governors this evening unanimously agreed the move, citing concerns over the potential impact on women and babies if the hospital's funding was withdrawn. However, it says it continues to support patient choice and believes a compromise on maternity care should be reached through talks with the Department of Health and the HSE. Speaking earlier, Taoiseach Micheál Martin told Cork's 96 FM, a contract is a contract.
10: Consultants voluntarily signed up to the public only contract. Many of us are very surprised at the turn of events. And we can't have a situation where the entire edifice which was negotiated between the representatives of consultants and the government, the last government, the then Minister for Health, Stephen Donnelly, was agreed that would somehow be overnight and behind the scenes undermined is not acceptable.
9: Sean McGovern, a key player in the Keenahan organised crime group, has been given a 24-year prison sentence. It's for his role in planning the murder of Noel Kirwan and for the planning of an attempt on James Gately's life as part of the Hutch Keenahan feud. Mr Kirwan was targeted after being photographed at Eddie Hutch's funeral, but he had no involvement in crime. His son Christopher says his father helped to combat drug use in Dublin's north inner city.
11: Our dad was our safety net, a hard-working family man who spent our whole lives working two jobs so we would never go without. He was all we had. Our home and his arms was always open to anyone who needed help. He loved helping the community, helping the elderly, helping anyone who needed it. Our dad was a huge part of the anti-drug movement in Dublin's north inner city in the 90s.
9: The jury's been sworn in for the trial of a man in relation to an alleged knife attack on Dublin's Parnell Square in November 2023. 52-year-old Riyad Bouchaka of no fixed abode has pleaded not guilty to charges associated with the incident. Among the charges he faces, three counts of attempted murder involving children, two girls and one boy. He's also accused of causing serious harm to a woman, three counts of assault causing harm and one knife offence. Our court's correspondent Frank Rainey says the trial is due to open on Wednesday and last a number of weeks.
12: Well, the jurors were told today to make themselves available for up to 5 weeks. It is hard to tell at this point whether or not it will go the distance, it will go up to that 5 weeks, but because of the fact that certain accommodations are being made for Mr. Bouchaka, I mentioned those regular breaks and the fact that he will be given opportunities to consult with his legal team, there is perhaps a risk that it will go on longer than ordinarily expected. So the jurors were told to make themselves available for up to 5 weeks, just in case that turns out to be the case.
9: Ireland's home Nations League match with Israel is likely to be played in a neutral venue. The game scheduled for October 4th is expected to be moved to a venue possibly in Hungary, but will need UEFA approval. The FAI board met today and says it won't make an official announcement in relation to the game until later this week. Sports writer Kieran Cunningham has been detailing what's emerged from the association so far.
13: It leaked earlier this afternoon that the game on October the 4th would likely be played in Budapest in a neutral venue, but I don't think that's the end of it. Now, the FAI have since issued a statement and saying that no decision will be taken until the board meeting on Thursday. The final line of that statement is quite telling, saying that the decision will be taken by the FAI, not by anybody else.
9: The trial of Jeffrey Donaldson's heard. He denied raping one of his alleged victims during his police interview. The former DUP leader has pleaded not guilty to 18 historic sex offences. His wife, Eleanor Donaldson, denies five charges and faces a trial of facts. And that's your latest news update at 4 minutes past seven.
14: And in sport, it's understood that Ireland's home game against Israel in the UEFA Nations League this summer is likely to be moved now to a neutral venue. There was a meeting of the FAI's board today amid widespread calls for a boycott of the fixtures. The association say they won't be commenting further until they meet again later this week. It is expected that the match originally scheduled for October the 4th at the Aviva will be played now at a venue in Hungary. The FAI would need UEFA approval, though, for the game to be moved. The Republic of Ireland can seal World Cup qualification tomorrow with a win against France in Grenoble. A victory would see the girls in green top their group and automatically qualify for Brazil 2027. The good news from the camp is that Ireland have no fresh injury concerns after their 3-2 win against Holland on Friday. Head coach Carla Ward believes her players have a golden opportunity.
15: No pot 14 stays in League A, let alone wins two games and then wins three games and then wins the group. We've already written our own records and this would be the biggest one, no doubt about it.
14: Galway United say they did everything in their power to ensure that Friday's SSE Airtricity League Premier Division match against Dundalk would take place in Galway. Instead, due to ongoing pitch works at Eamon DC Park and the unavailability

0: Boxing Cup, where Laois will host Down on this Saturday afternoon. Fermanagh's reward for their preliminary quarter-final win over New York is a home last-day clash with Sligo. Offaly will welcome Wexford to Tullamore, and Wicklow make the trip to Antrim. And that's your news in sport. I'm Will O'Callaghan. It's now 6 minutes past seven.
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5: Mainly dry with clear spells this evening, just a few showers tonight and some light winds too. Lowest temperatures of 5 to 8 degrees. And that's the word on weather on East Coast FM.
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0: 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And congratulations to our senior footballers dispatching Tip on Saturday on home turf in Aucrum. On we march. It's the Tailteann Cup quarter-final this Saturday. We're away to Antrim. Corrigan Park, Belfast is the venue, and it's a 2 o'clock throw-in, and East Coast FM's Michael Sargent will be there with full live online match commentary for you to enjoy either on the East Coast FM app or at eastcoast.fm. 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
0: Clear spells tonight, just a few scattered showers later in the night. Overnight temperatures across County Wicklow between 5 and 8 degrees and a light to moderate southwest to west breeze.
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4: Hi, I'm Nikki. Nicola Walker says she's delighted to be part of the new comedy Alice and Steve. The Disney Plus show, which is out today, follows two longtime friends who fall out after one starts dating the other one's daughter. Nicola, who plays Alice, says she understands exactly why her character reacts the way she does in the show.
5: Alice is completely correct in everything she does, because that's Alice. That's what Alice thinks. But as a viewer, it made me think, this is such great writing, because this is more so complicated, actually.
4: Twilight star Taylor Lautner has revealed he and his wife Tay are expecting a baby girl. The couple shared the news in a social media gender reveal video after announcing the pregnancy earlier on this year. Lautner said he's always dreamed of being a girl dad and can't wait to welcome their daughter into the world. So he's Taylor. His wife is Tay. I wonder what they'll come up with for the name of the child. Anyway, that is your word on entertainment.
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3: 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This Wednesday, June 10th at Oris Lorcan in Arklow and June 15th at Greystone's Killian House Family Centre. 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
7: At 8, good evening, I'm Tina Gates. The Rotunda Hospital says it will bring its consultant arrangements into line with government policy on the public-only consultant contract. A meeting of the Board of Governors this evening unanimously agreed to the move, citing concerns over the potential impact on women and babies if the hospital's funding was withdrawn. But it says it continues to support patient choice and believes a compromise on maternity care should be reached through talks with the Department of Health and the HSE. Speaking earlier, Taoiseach Micheál Martin told Cork's 96 FM, a contract is a contract.
8: Consultants voluntarily signed up to the public only contract. Many of us are very surprised at the turn of events. And we can't have a situation where the entire edifice which was negotiated between the representatives of consultants and the government, the last government, the then Minister for Health, Stephen Donnelly, was agreed that would somehow be overnight and behind the scenes undermined is not acceptable.
7: Sean McGovern, a key player in the Keenahan organised crime group, has been given a 24-year prison sentence. It's for his role in planning the murder of Noel Kerwin and for the planning of an attempt on James Gately's life as part

0: the Hutch Keenan feud. Mr. Kerwin was targeted after being photographed at Eddie Hutch's funeral, but he had no involvement in crime. His son Christopher says his father helped combat drug use in Dublin's north inner city.
1: Our dad was our safety net, a hard-working family man who spent our whole lives working two jobs so we would never go without. He was all we had. Our home and his arms was always open to anyone who needed help. He loved helping, helping the community, helping the elderly, helping anyone who needed it. Our dad was a huge part of the anti-drug movement in Dublin's north inner city in the 90s.
0: The jury's been sworn in for the trial of a man in relation to an alleged knife attack on Dublin's Parnell Square in November 2023. 52-year-old Riyad Bushikar, of no fixed abode, has pleaded not guilty to charges associated with the incident. Among the charges, he faces three counts of attempted murder involving children, two girls and one boy. He's also accused of causing serious harm to a woman, three counts of assault causing harm and one knife offence. Our court's correspondent Frank Graney says the trial's due to open on Wednesday and last a number of weeks.
2: Well, the jurors were told today to make themselves available for up to 5 weeks. It is hard to tell at this point whether or not it will go the distance, it will go up to that 5 weeks, but because of the fact that certain accommodations are being made for Mr. Bushikar, I mentioned those regular breaks and the fact that he will be given opportunities to consult with his legal team, there is perhaps a risk that it will go on longer than ordinarily expected. So the jurors were told to make themselves available for up to 5 weeks, just in case that turns out to be the case.
0: Ireland's Home Nations League match with Israel is likely to be played in a neutral venue. The game scheduled for October 4th is expected to be moved to a venue possibly in Hungary, but will need UEFA approval. The FAI board met today and says it won't make an official announcement in relation to the game until later this week. Sports writer Kieran Cunningham.
3: It leaked earlier this afternoon that the game on October the 4th would likely be played in Budapest in a neutral venue. But I don't think that's the end of it. Now, the FAI have since issued a statement and saying that no decision will be taken until the board meeting on Thursday. The final line of that statement is quite telling, saying that the decision will be taken by the FAI, not by anybody else.
0: The trial of Jeffrey Donaldson has heard that he denied raping one of his alleged victims during his police interview. The former DUP leader has been pleaded not guilty to 18 historic sex offences. His wife, Eleanor Donaldson, denies five charges and faces a trial of facts. And that's your latest news update at 8:04.
4: And in sport, it's believed that Ireland's home game against Israel in the UEFA Nations League this autumn is likely to be moved to a neutral venue. There was a meeting of the FAI board today amidst widespread calls for a boycott. It is expected that the game, originally scheduled for October 4th, will be played at a venue in Hungary. The FAI say they are not going to comment until their next board meeting later this week. There are no fresh injury concerns for the Republic of Ireland ahead of their game against France tomorrow. Victory in Grenoble would see Ireland top their group and secure automatic qualification for the World Cup in Brazil next year. Head coach Carla Ward also has Denise O'Sullivan and Emily Murphy returning from suspension.
5: Yeah, two pairs of fresh legs I think will be massively important, and them two are a bundle of energy, aren't they? So to have them fresh is massively critical for us.
4: Galway United said they did everything in their power to ensure that Friday's League of Ireland match against Dundalk would take place in Galway. Due to ongoing pitch works at Éamon Dissey Park and the unavailability of Pearse Stadium, however, the game will now be played at Turner's Cross in Cork. Divock Origi has announced his retirement from football at the age of 31. The Belgian striker was at Liverpool for 8 years, making 107 appearances and scoring 22 goals. He won a Premier League, Champions League, FA Cup and League Cup with the club. Christian Eriksen says he is doing well and is at home with his family after collapsing while playing for Denmark against Ukraine last night. The former Tottenham and Manchester United midfielder was taken to hospital after briefly losing consciousness. Eriksen had previously suffered a cardiac arrest on the pitch at Euro 2020, but he posted on social media that this was a different situation from what had happened in 2021. And former chief executive of the IRFU, Philip Brown, has passed away at the age of 66. Brown oversaw Irish rugby's governing body for 23 years, from 1998 until his retirement in 2022.

Boyzone, that is better on East Coast FM. It is Love Songs on the Coast. Welcome into a brand new week. Some great love songs coming up between now and 10 tonight. Got some John Lennon coming up for you in just a few minutes. Before that, Dido. This is Here With Me. It's Love Songs on the Coast from East Coast FM.

0: Beautiful South, that is Song for Whoever on East Coast FM. It's Love Songs on the Coast with you in for Monday night. Hope you're good. And don't forget, we're here Monday to Thursday nights from 8 till 10 with all of your favourite love songs. And always great to hear from you as well. So if there's a particular song you'd like us to include on the show, drop us a text to 087 77 11 103. We've got an absolute classic from George Michael. It's called Careless Whisper and it is on the way.
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0: David Gates and Bread, of course, that is Everything I Own on East Coast FM. Love Songs on the Coast for this Monday night. Great to have you here. Just getting ready for another hour of great love songs coming up right after news at 9. That's on the way for you next on East Coast FM.
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2: I'm from rural southwest Wicklow. I grew up in a community called Crossbridge, and last night, for example, we were setting up for a field day, which is kind of a fundraising event for Crossbridge Community Hall. There's a community hall, a primary school, and a church. And when I was a kid growing up, there was a little shop as well. That rural community where I saw my kids get up on the back of a trailer last night to go around the field, and the joy of that. Yeah. And I was thinking, though, this morning as I drove up here, will those kids in the back of that trailer be able to live in this community in 20 years' time? And under the regulations, the planning system would make it practically impossible for them to do that, which is absolutely wrong.
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8: At 9, good evening, I'm Tina Gates. The Return to Hospital says consultants on public-only contracts will no longer treat private patients. The decision follows a dispute with the government over consultants carrying out private work despite signing public-only contracts. The hospital board says it can't risk the loss.

0: loss of state funding, but believes women should continue to have a choice in maternity care. The Taoiseach Micheál Martin says consultants who voluntarily signed the contracts must honour them.
1: My understanding is that quite a number of consultants have not signed. They can continue treating as they have ordinarily. And those who did sign have to fulfil their contract. I think that's a very reasonable ask from government.
0: Peter Boylan, former master of the National Maternity Hospital, says it doesn't solve the problem long term.
2: The really important thing is that women don't suffer as a consequence of all of this controversy. And while I'm sure a compromise will be worked out in a way that looks after their interests, coming down the line in the future, I would have very grave concerns about the workability of the new contract in terms of the availability of consultant care because of the nature of obstetrics.
0: The family of an innocent victim of the Hutch Kinahan feud has thanked all those who helped convict a senior member of the Kinahan organised crime group. Sean McGovern has today been given a 24-year prison sentence for his role in planning the murder of Noel Kirwan and for the planning of an attempt on rival gang member's life, James Gately. Mr Kirwan was targeted after being photographed at Eddie Hutch's funeral, despite having no involvement in crime. Noel Kirwan's son Christopher says the family are grateful to the witnesses and to law enforcement.
3: For every single witness who stood in that courtroom to testify on all five trials, thank you. In recent years, international cooperation made it possible for our dad's murderer to be brought back to Ireland to finally face justice. We would like to thank everyone involved in this. Without their efforts, we would not be standing here today.
0: Detective Superintendent David Gallagher says Noel Kirwan was an innocent victim.
4: I wish to pay tribute to the Kirwan family, whose innocent father Noel was brutally murdered for no other reason except to betray power in the criminal underworld by Sean McGovern working with and directing others who believed they were untouchable.
0: The jury's been sworn in for the trial of a man in relation to an alleged knife attack on Dublin's Parnell Square in November 2023. 52-year-old Riyad Bouchaka, of no fixed abode, has pleaded not guilty to charges associated with the incident, including three counts of attempted murder. Our court's correspondent Frank Graney says the trial's due to open on Wednesday.
5: Well, the jurors were told today to make themselves available for up to 5 weeks. It is hard to tell at this point whether or not it will go the distance, it will go up to that 5 weeks, but because of the fact that certain accommodations are being made for Mr. Bouchaka, I mentioned those, there is perhaps a risk that it will go on longer than ordinarily expected.
0: Ireland's home Nations League match with Israel is likely to be played in a neutral venue. The game, scheduled for October 4th, is expected to be moved to a venue possibly in Hungary, but will need UEFA approval. The FAI board met today and says it won't make an official announcement in relation to the game until later this week. Sports writer Kieran Cunningham has been detailing what's emerged from the association so far.
6: It leaked earlier this afternoon that the game on October the 4th would likely be played in Budapest in a neutral venue. But I don't think that's the end of it. Now, the FAI have since issued a statement and saying that no decision will be taken until the board meeting on Thursday. The final line of that statement is quite telling, saying that the decision will be taken by the FAI, not by anybody else.
0: The trial of Jeffrey Donaldson is heard. He denied raping one of his alleged victims during his police interview. The former DUP leader has pleaded not guilty to 18 historic sex offences. His wife, Eleanor Donaldson, denies five charges and faces a trial of facts. And that's your latest news update at 9:04.
7: And in sport, it's believed that Ireland's home game against Israel in the UEFA Nations League this autumn is likely to be moved to a neutral venue. The game was originally scheduled for October 4th in the Aviva, but is now expected to be played at a venue in Hungary. The FAI will need permission from UEFA to move this fixture. However, the FAI say they are not going to comment until their next board meeting this Thursday. There are no fresh injury concerns for the Republic of Ireland ahead of their game against France tomorrow. Victory in Grenoble would see Ireland top their group and secure automatic qualification for the World Cup in Brazil next year. Head coach Carla Ward also has Denise O'Sullivan and Emily Murphy returning from suspension.
8: Yeah, two pairs of fresh legs I think will be massively important, and them two are a bundle of energy, aren't they? So to have them fresh is massively critical for us.
7: Galway United said they did everything in their power to ensure that Friday's League of Ireland match against Dundalk would take place in Galway. However, due to ongoing pitch works at Eamon DC Park and the unavailability of Pierce Stadium, the game will now be played at Turner's Cross in Cork. Divock Origi has announced his retirement from football at the age of 31. The Belgian striker was at Liverpool for 8 years, making 107 appearances and scoring 22 goals. He won a Premier League, Champions League, FA Cup and League Cup with the club. Christian Eriksen says he is doing well and is at home with his family after collapsing while playing for Denmark against Ukraine last night. The 34-year-old midfielder was taken to hospital after briefly losing consciousness. Eriksen had previously suffered a cardiac arrest on the pitch at Euro 2020, but he posted on social media that this was a different situation from what happened in 2021. And former chief executive of the IRFU, Philip Brown, has passed away at the age of 66. Brown oversaw Irish rugby's governing body for 23 years, from 1998 until his retirement in 2021. That's your news and sport. I'm Eve Conway. It's 6 minutes past the hour.
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Charlie Puth, that is See You Again on East Coast FM. And I guess if you've ever lost somebody, that song is particularly poignant. It is Ryan with you till 10 tonight. It's Love Songs on the Coast. Till then, got some Louis Armstrong coming up for you in just a minute. Fleetwood Mac in there as well. Before that, Natalie Cole. This is Miss You Like Crazy on Love Songs on the Coast from East Coast FM.

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0: 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And what's going on? Just about wrapping things up for another Monday night here on East Coast FM. Hopefully you can tune in tomorrow night for more great love songs. We're back 8 to 10, 2 hours of love songs on Love Songs on the Coast. News at 10, we'll get you right up to date. That is on the way next.
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10: At 10, good evening, I'm Tina Gates. The Rotunda Hospital says consultants on public-only contracts will no longer treat private patients. The decision follows a dispute with the government over consultants carrying out private work despite signing public-only contracts. The hospital board says it can't risk the loss of state funding, but believes women should continue to have a choice in maternity care. Taoiseach Micheál Martin says consultants who voluntarily signed the contracts must honour them.
11: My understanding is that quite a number of consultants have not signed. They can continue treating as they have ordinarily, and those who did sign have to fulfil their contract. I think that's a very reasonable ask from government.
10: Peter Boylan, former master of the National Maternity Hospital, says it doesn't solve the problem long term.
12: The really important thing is that women don't suffer as a consequence of all of this controversy. And while I'm sure a compromise will be worked out in a way that looks after their interests, coming down the line in the future, I would have very grave concerns about the workability of the new contract in terms of the availability of consultant care because of the nature of obstetrics.
10: The family of an innocent victim of the Hutch Keenahan feud has thanked all those who helped convict a senior member of the Keenahan organised crime group. Sean McGovern has today been given a 24-year prison sentence for his role in planning the murder of Noel Kirwan and for the planning of an attempt on rival gang member's life, James Gately. Mr. Kirwan was targeted after being photographed at Eddie Hutch's funeral, despite having no involvement in crime. Noel Kirwan's son, Christopher, says the family are grateful to the witnesses and to law enforcement.
13: To every single witness who stood in that courtroom to testify on all five trials, thank you. In recent years, international cooperation made it possible for our dad's murderer to be brought back to Ireland to finally face justice. We would like to thank everyone involved in this. Without their efforts, we would not be standing here today.
10: The jury in the trial of Jeffrey Donaldson's heard recordings from his interview with police following his arrest in March 2024. The former DUP leader has pleaded not guilty to 18 historic sex offences. His wife, Eleanor Donaldson, denies 5 charges and faces a trial of facts. Emily Keegan has this report, which listeners may find upsetting.
14: The court today heard Jeffrey Donaldson was questioned by police for 4.5 hours following his arrest over 2 years ago. The recordings of the interview have been shortened to a total of around 3 hours for the trial. In the sections of the interview played to the jury today, Mr. Donaldson was heard describing an accusation of rape from complainant B as unbelievable. He denied the alleged circumstances around the incident and further denied another incident of sexual assault against the same woman when she was a child. Police also asked him about a number of allegations made by complainant A, and Mr. Donaldson denied sexually abusing the alleged victim. The final section of the interview will be heard tomorrow, followed by recordings of police interviews with his wife, Eleanor Donaldson.
10: The Republic of Ireland's UEFA Nations League match against Israel set to be moved from the Aviva Stadium to a neutral venue pending UEFA approval. The FAI board has discussed the fixture and it's expected to seek permission to switch the October game, with Hungary considered a likely destination. The association says any decision solely a matter for the FAI, and it will issue a formal update after a board meeting on Thursday. A Sinn Féin motion to stop the game will go before the Dáil tomorrow. Stuart Gilhooly, solicitor of the Players Football Association of Ireland, says the FAI needs to read the room.
15: It's definitely become a very difficult issue, and it's become more and more entrenched, and I think there's certainly been more and more support for the idea that this game should not go ahead. While a lot of people might have been more neutral about it maybe even a month or two ago, we saw following the tennis ball protest in the Aviva, this has really, I think, focused a lot of people's minds and made them realise that this really isn't appropriate.
10: And that's your latest news update at 10:04.
16: And in sport, it's believed that Ireland's home game against Israel in the UEFA Nations League this autumn is likely to be moved to a neutral venue. The game was originally scheduled for October 4th in the Aviva, but is now expected to be played at a venue in Hungary. The FAI will need permission from UEFA to move the fixture. However, the FAI also say they are not going to comment until their next board meeting this Thursday. There are no fresh injury concerns for the Republic of Ireland ahead of their game against France tomorrow. Victory in Grenoble would see Ireland top their group and secure automatic qualification for the World Cup in Brazil next year. Head coach Carla Ward also has Denise O'Sullivan and Emily Murphy returning from suspension.
17: Yeah, 2 pairs of fresh legs I think will be massively important, and them 2 are a bundle of energy, aren't they? So to have them fresh is massively critical for us.
16: Divock Origi has announced his retirement from football at the age of 31. The Belgian striker was at Liverpool for 8 years, making 107 appearances and scoring 22 goals. He won a Premier League, Champions League, FA Cup and League Cup with the club. Christian Eriksen says he is doing well and is at home with his family after collapsing while playing for Denmark against Ukraine last night. The 34-year-old midfielder was taken to hospital after briefly losing consciousness. Eriksen had previously suffered a cardiac arrest on the pitch at Euro 2020, but he posted on social media that this was a different situation from what happened in 2021. It is being reported that Leinster wing James Lowe is set to join Japanese club Tokyo Suntory Sunglass on a 2-year deal. Lowe, who is 33, is Leinster's all-time try scorer, but will leave Irish rugby ahead of next season after contract negotiations broke down. And former chief executive of the IRFU, Philip Brown, has passed away at the age of 66. Brown oversaw Irish rugby's governing body for 23 years, from 1998 until his retirement in 2021. That's your news and sport. I'm Eve Conway. It's 6 minutes past the hour.
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19: Mainly dry with clear spells this evening, just a few showers tonight and some light winds too. Lowest temperatures of 5 to 8 degrees. And that's the word on weather on East Coast FM.
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7: At 11, good evening, I'm Tina Gates. The Rotunda Hospital says consultants on public-only contracts will no longer be allowed to provide private care. The decision follows a row with government over consultants continuing to treat private patients despite signing public-only contracts. The hospital's board says it had no choice but to comply with government policy because of the potential impact any loss of funding could have on services. However, Peter Boylan, former master of the National Maternity Hospital, says discussions should continue on how to preserve patient choice within maternity care.
8: Something needs to be done in a way that recognises women's voices and recognises the uniqueness of obstetrics insofar as there's no private facility because of the indemnity problem, which is a larger problem really, which encompasses the way that liability is addressed in the country.
7: The family of an innocent victim of the Hutch Keenahan feud says they will never recover from the loss of their father. Sean McGovern, a key player in the Keenahan organised crime group, was today given a 24-year prison sentence for his role in planning the murder of Noel Kerwin and planning an attempt on rival gang member James Gately's life. Mr McGovern, previously of Kildare Street in Crumlin in Dublin, was extradited back to Ireland from Dubai last year on an international arrest warrant. Noel Kerwin's son Christopher says one day Sean McGovern will walk free, but they'll never get their dad back.
9: One day Sean McGovern will be released and get to spend the rest of his days with his family, while we'll be out here surviving in a world we never wanted to be a part of.
7: The jury in the trial of Jeffrey Donaldson's heard recordings from his interview with police following his arrest in March 2024. The former DUP leader has pleaded not guilty to 18 historic sex offences. His wife, Eleanor Donaldson, denies 5 charges and faces a trial of facts. Emily Keegan has this report, which listeners may find upsetting.
10: The court today heard Jeffrey Donaldson was questioned by police for 4.5 hours following his arrest over 2 years ago. The recordings of the interview have been shortened to a total of around 3 hours for the trial. In the sections of the interview played to the jury today, Mr. Donaldson was heard describing an accusation of rape from complainant B as unbelievable. He denied the alleged circumstances around the incident and further denied another incident of sexual assault against the same woman when she was a child. Police also asked him about a number of allegations made by complainant 6A, and Mr. Donaldson denied sexually abusing the alleged victim. The final section of the interview will be heard tomorrow, followed by recordings of police interviews with his wife, Eleanor Donaldson.
7: The Republic of Ireland's UEFA Nations League match against Israel set to be moved from the Aviva Stadium to a neutral venue pending UEFA approval. The FAI board has discussed the fixture and is expected to seek permission to switch the October game, with Hungary considered a likely destination. The association says any decision is solely a matter for the FAI and it will issue a formal update after a board meeting on Thursday. A Sinn Féin motion to stop the game will go before the Dáil tomorrow. Stuart Gilhooly, solicitor at the Players Football Association of Ireland, says the FAI needs to read the room.
11: It's definitely become a very difficult issue and it's become more and more entrenched, and I think there's certainly been more and more support for the idea that this game should not go ahead.
7: The US president has told Sky News he doesn't think Israel will go back to war with Iran. Earlier, the two countries paused military strikes on each other following the recent escalation in fighting, which has included firing missiles at each other. Donald Trump ordered the fighting to stop immediately. Speaking with a translator, a spokesperson for Iran's foreign ministry says the US must play its part.
12: The United States bears clear responsibility as a party to the April the 8th ceasefire understanding. Whatever happens in the region, direct responsibility of the United States is unequivocal.
7: And that's your latest news update at 4 minutes past 11.
10: And in sport, it's believed that Ireland's home game against Israel in the UEFA Nations League this autumn is likely to be moved to a neutral venue. The game was originally scheduled for October 4th in the Aviva, but is now expected to be played at a venue in Hungary. The FAI will need permission from UEFA to move the fixture. However, the FAI also say they are not going to comment until their next board meeting this Thursday. There are no fresh injury concerns for the Republic of Ireland ahead of their game against France tomorrow. Victory in Grenoble would see Ireland top their group and secure automatic qualification for the World Cup in Brazil next year. Head coach Carla Ward also has Denise O'Sullivan and Emily Murphy returning from suspension.
13: Yeah, two pairs of fresh legs I think will be massively important, and them two are a bundle of energy, aren't they? So to have them fresh is massively critical for us.
10: Divock Origi has announced his retirement from football at the age of 31. The Belgian striker was at Liverpool for 8 years, making 107 appearances and scoring 22 goals. He won a Premier League, Champions League, FA Cup and League Cup with the club. Christian Eriksen says he is doing well and is at home with his family after collapsing while playing for Denmark against Ukraine last night. The 34-year-old midfielder was taken to hospital after briefly losing consciousness. Eriksen had previously suffered a cardiac arrest on the pitch at Euro 2020, but he posted on social media that this was a different situation from what happened in 2021. It is being reported that Leinster wing James Lowe is set to join Japanese club Tokyo Suntory Sunglass on a 2-year deal. Lowe, who is 33, is Leinster's all-time try scorer, but will leave Irish rugby ahead of next season after contract negotiations broke down. And former chief executive of the IRFU, Philip Brown, has passed away at the age of 66. Brown oversaw Irish rugby's governing body for 23 years, from 1998 until his retirement in 2021. That's your news and sport. I'm Eve Conway. It's 6 minutes past the hour.
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14: Mainly dry with clear spells this evening, just a few showers tonight and some light winds too. Lowest temperatures of 5 to 8 degrees. And that's the word on weather on East Coast FM.
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5: At midnight, good evening, I'm Tina Gates. The Rotunda Hospital says consultants on public-only contracts will no longer be allowed to provide private care. The decision follows a row with government over consultants continuing to treat private patients despite signing public-only contracts. The hospital's board says it had no choice but to comply with government policy because of the potential impact any loss of funding could have on services. However, Peter Boylan, former master of the National Maternity Hospital, says discussions should continue on how to preserve patient choice within maternity care.
6: Something needs to be done in a way that recognises women's voices and recognises the uniqueness of obstetrics insofar as there's no private facility because of the indemnity problem, which is a larger problem really, which encompasses the way that liability is addressed in the country.
5: The family of an innocent victim of the Hutch Keenahan feud says they'll never recover from the loss of their father. Sean McGoffin, a key player in the Keenahan organised crime group, was today given a 24-year prison sentence for his role in planning the murder of Noel Kirwan and planning an attempt on rival gang member James Gately's life. Mr McGoffin, previously of Kildare Street in Crumlin in Dublin, was extradited back to Ireland from Dubai last year on an international arrest warrant. Noel Kirwan's son Christopher says one day Sean McGoffin will walk free, but they'll never get their dad back.
7: One day Sean McGoffin will be released and get to spend the rest of his days with his family, while we'll be out here surviving in a world we never wanted to be a part of.
5: The jury in the trial of Geoffrey Donaldson has heard recordings from his interview with police following his arrest in March 2024. The former DUP leader has pleaded not guilty to 18 historic sex offences. His wife, Eleanor Donaldson, denies 5 charges and faces a trial of facts. Emily Keegan has this report, which listeners may find upsetting.
8: The court today heard Geoffrey Donaldson was questioned by police for 4.5 hours following his arrest over 2 years ago. The recordings of the interview have been shortened to a total of around 3 hours for the trial. In the sections of the interview played to the jury today, Mr. Donaldson was heard describing an accusation of rape from complainant B as unbelievable. He denied the alleged circumstances around the incident and further denied another incident of sexual assault against the same woman when she was a child. Police also asked him about a number of allegations made by complainant A, and Mr. Donaldson denied sexually abusing the alleged victim. The final section of the interview will be heard tomorrow, followed by recordings of police interviews with his wife, Eleanor Donaldson.
5: The Republic of Ireland's UEFA Nations League match against Israel is set to be moved from the Aviva Stadium to a neutral venue pending UEFA approval. The FAI board has discussed the fixture and is expected to seek permission to switch the October game, with Hungary considered a likely destination. The association says any decision is solely a matter for the FAI, and it will issue a formal update after a board meeting on Thursday. A Sinn Féin motion to stop the game will go before the Dáil tomorrow. Stuart Kilhooley, solicitor at the Players Football Association of Ireland, says the FAI needs to read the room.
9: It's definitely become a very difficult issue, and it's become more and more entrenched, and I think there's certainly been more and more support for the idea that this game should not go ahead.
5: The US president has told Sky News he doesn't think Israel will go back to war with Iran. Earlier, the two countries paused military strikes on each other following the recent escalation in fighting, which has included firing missiles at each other. Donald Trump ordered the fighting to stop immediately. Speaking with a translator, a spokesperson for Iran's foreign ministry says the US must play its part.
10: The United States bears clear responsibility as a party to the April the 8th ceasefire understanding. Whatever happens in the region, direct responsibility of the United States is unequivocal.
5: And that's your latest news update at 4 minutes past midnight.
8: And in sport, it's believed that Ireland's home game against Israel in the UEFA Nations League this autumn is likely to be moved to a neutral venue. The game was originally scheduled for October 4th in the Aviva, but is now expected to be played at a venue in Hungary. The FAI will need permission from UEFA to move the fixture. However, the FAI also say they are not going to comment until their next board meeting this Thursday. There are no fresh injury concerns for the Republic of Ireland ahead of their game against France tomorrow. Victory in Grenoble would see Ireland top their group and secure automatic qualification for the World Cup in Brazil next year. Head coach Carla Ward also has Denise O'Sullivan and Emily Murphy returning from suspension.
11: Yeah, two pairs of fresh legs I think will be massively important, and them two are a bundle of energy, aren't they? So to have them fresh is massively critical for us.
8: Divock Origi has announced his retirement from football at the age of 31. The Belgian striker was at Liverpool for 8 years, making 107 appearances and scoring 22 goals. He won a Premier League, Champions League, FA Cup and League Cup with the club. Christian Eriksen says he is doing well and is at home with his family after collapsing while playing for Denmark against Ukraine last night. The 34-year-old midfielder was taken to hospital after briefly losing consciousness. Eriksen had previously suffered a cardiac arrest on the pitch at Euro 2020, but he posted on social media that this was a different situation from what happened in 2021. It is being reported that Leinster wing James Lowe is set to join Japanese club Tokyo Suntory Sunglass on a 2-year deal. Lowe, who is 33, is Leinster's all-time try scorer, but will leave Irish rugby ahead of next season after contract negotiations broke down. And former chief executive of the IRFU, Philip Brown, has passed away at the age of 66. Brown oversaw Irish rugby's governing body for 23 years, from 1998 until his retirement in 2021. That's your news and sport. I'm Eve Conway. It's 6 minutes past the hour.
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13: Mainly dry with clear spells this evening, just a few showers tonight and some light winds too. Lowest temperatures of 5 to 8 degrees. And that's the word on weather on East Coast FM.

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3: Is Fader a druggy on you, said Olivai Martravali Ixula? 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
4: Couldn't druggy yell a faragon to fear them rush to Urba?
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3: Mavin to Igtamont, we can't her druggy is Fader la Stussa, the good passionary, Igostini yell a Eremohara Hurumil. Not Tomon fi chionach ar drogi gabroch. 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Tur cwrt ar rsa.ie.
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6: Very good morning to you. Welcome to the programme. Here we are on this Monday morning and great excitement here all over the weekend because Katie Taylor, who grew up actually probably, what would you say, 100 metres, 200 metres down the road and was a constant visitor into the radio station over the years. She was in on Saturday morning for an interview with Nikki Hayes and, you know, they discovered here, because we've got a sort of a montage of photographs over the years. And there was Katie when she was about 16 or 17 in the pictures. And Katie was quite taken by it as well. So there you go. We'll be hearing the conversation with Nikki Hayes on the programme a little bit later on because I'm going to play it just after 11 o'clock. Just in case you missed it, we're ended up early, 8 o'clock on Saturday morning. Also on the programme, we're going to hear about residents in Ashford finally seeing some movement, long-delayed Mount Usher View development after 10 years. They're going to do something about the houses. Safety fears in Arklow on a roundabout there. Also, Instagram is voluntarily introducing measures to disrupt endless scrolling. So they'll tell you and cut you off and say you're too much time on social media. So we'll hear about that as well. And lots more besides. Our number is 087-77-11-103. Quick look at the headlines. Irish Examiner calls for AI pause. A marketing trick. We'll go into that at some stage. There is Irish Daily Mail. Pensioners treatment lays bare bed crisis in hospital. Various gangland stories been reported in the Star and the Mirror and also the Herald. There is the Irish Independent. Minister has no veto over private work, say Rotunda legal advice, as that rumbles on. And great excitement in the southern part of the country as regards Limerick beating Cork. Just to say on Gaelic Games, well done to the Wicklow footballers as well. They beat Tipperary and they've into the next round now, the semi-final against Antrim. But more on that at a later date. Meantime, in the newspapers today, and it's all over, and I just didn't mention it there, but just to mention it now, Ireland's consumer watchdog, the Competition and Consumer Protection Commission, is warning parents not to use so-called baby sleep pillows, saying the products can pose a serious risk of suffocation or overheating, and in some cases could lead to death. While more than 1,100 listings have already been removed from online marketplace after concerns were raised about the pillows, which are not, I'm told, available on the Main Street shops. But still, what is this thing? Well, Cathy Donoghue joins us from Every Mum. She's the editor. Good morning to you, Cathy. Good morning.
8: Good morning. How are you?
6: Okay, thank you. So what are these sleep aids there? And could it include, you know, fluffy teddies and all that? What are we talking about?
8: Yeah, look, I think the big concern here is whenever you